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1: A once homeless teen in Los Angeles is starting a new chapter after getting accepted to 65 colleges. Lamont Newell learned how to code at an LA summer camp, was high school valedictorian, and has chosen to attend Columbia University here in New York. Lamont tells ABC News he's thankful he had family members who supported him.
6: My family was a victim of gang violence and other aspects of crime, so they did push me to go in that lifestyle of academics rather than what they chose.
1: New polling indicates young people are less hopeful about their job prospects.
7: Less than half of Americans between 18 and 34 believe it's a good time to find a job in their area. That's according to a new survey from Gallup, which also found 64% of those over 55 report feeling optimistic about their job prospects. Globally, the trend is inverted, with younger people feeling more positive than older people about finding a job. The study considered 1,000 U.S. adults between June and July of last year. Mike Dubosky, ABC News.
1: Chocolate maker Spring & Mulberry says it is expanding a nationwide chocolate recall due to potential salmonella contamination. The company says some of its chocolate bars sweetened with date sugar are included in the recall. The company says so far there have been no reports of illness, but anyone who bought the bars since August can reach out to Spring & Mulberry for a refund. I am Stephanie Officer, ABC News.
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0: Michael Martin Murphy and A Long Line of Love on Real Country. My name is Al Farbell. At what time of the day are you the stupidest? Between 2 and 3 in the afternoon, according to intelligence experts. That's because of our natural biorhythms. 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
2: From ABC News, I'm Stephanie Officer. A decision on access to a widely used abortion pill remains on hold for another few days. The Supreme Court extended the extension on mifepristone by mail until Thursday. ABC's Devin Dwyer.
3: So they've taken no position on this dispute. Last week, they put a temporary administrative stay so they could figure out whether to allow this controversial lower court ruling to take effect, which would block nationwide access to the pill by mail, telehealth, pick it up at pharmacies. And just a few moments ago, Justice Samuel Alito, who oversees the Fifth Circuit, extended that.
2: A gunman opened fire on a street in Cambridge, Massachusetts this afternoon. The bullets hit at least one person as pedestrians took cover, drivers trying to avoid that violence. That gunman then got into a shootout with police before being apprehended. ABC's Matt Rivers.
4: A shooter in broad daylight brandishing a semi-automatic rifle, at one point erratically pointing it at traffic, smashing a car window with the gun barrel, sending residents running for their lives.
5: Shooting randomly in the air, spraying cars, spraying everywhere, and people just started running.
4: Still very much an active scene tonight in Cambridge, residents being asked to avoid the area, but authorities say there is no active threat to the community.
2: Home buying usually ramps up in the spring, but new government figures show sluggish sales.
6: Existing home sales remained flat in April compared to the previous month. The National Association of Realtors says sales were also unchanged compared to this time last year, showing home sales for previously occupied homes edged up 0.2% last month compared to March. The lagging housing market struggling due to economic uncertainty, home prices continuing to rise, with the U.S. median sales price up nearly a percent in April to $417,700. It marks a 34-month straight rise for home prices. Michelle Franzen, ABC News.
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4: 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More from ABC News meteorologist Kenton Jawecki.
5: It's a heat wave that's going to already be lasting for days by the time it's over, because we're looking at records again today for places like Reno, Las Vegas as well, Salt Lake City, and Phoenix. You're at 109 potentially for your high temperature. If you reach 110, you are tying a record for you folks, too.
4: Warm and dry conditions will increase wildfire risks across South Dakota and Minnesota. The suspect in last month's shooting at the White House Correspondents' Dinner pleaded not guilty to all counts today. Cole Allen faces four charges, including attempting to assassinate the president and discharge of a weapon during a crime of violence. Transportation Secretary Sean Duffy now facing criticism for a five-part reality show he did with his family. Duffy is in a series called The Great American Road Trip. ABC's Jay O'Brien.
6: Duffy, who shot the series over 7 months with his family in tow, responding to critics claiming zero taxpayer dollars were spent on his family to participate, adding the series was filmed in short 1 to 2 day production windows, such as weekends and the kids' spring break. In the work since last year, Duffy says ethics and budget officials from DOT reviewed and approved his participation in accordance with federal rules. On its website, the Great American Road Trip, Inc. lists sponsors, including Boeing and United Airlines, companies Duffy is in charge of regulating.
4: I'm Stephanie Officer, ABC News.
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0: Jason Aldean, Blame It On You on your Real Country Monday night. My name is Al Farber. Getting a wedding invitation can make you happy. Opening the invite lights up your brain's prefrontal cortex, the area linked to positive thinking, prompting a mood bump that can last for weeks, says research. More of your favorite old country songs also make you happy. Coming up from John Denver, Take Me Home Country Roads, Alabama, and The Closer You Get, and more on the way. 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

0: won't be long on your Real Country Monday night. My name is Al Farbel. Scientists consider it less likely to rain on Monday than any other day of the week. The science behind it isn't completely clear yet. The main working theory is that Mondays carry less pollution over the weekend. This means less dust is in the air, which can actually influence rainfall. More of your favorite old country songs are coming up right around the quarter for you from Randy Travis. On the other hand, Blake Shelton, sure be cool if you did. And more of your favorites are all coming up next right here on Real Country.
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0: Randy Travis, on the other hand, on your Real Country Monday night. My name is Al Farb with more of your favorites on the way. Coming up from Garth Brooks, Jordan Davis, and more next.
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2: From ABC News, I'm Stephanie Officer. The 17 American passengers and one British national residing in the U.S. on board that hantavirus-stricken cruise ship are now in the U.S., but not back in their homes just yet. At least one American passenger tested positive for hantavirus. Another is showing mild symptoms. Those Americans have been taken to quarantine in Omaha, Nebraska. ABC's Victor Oquendo.
3: We're outside the National Quarantine Unit in Omaha, where these 16 passengers are being closely monitored. It was a harrowing journey as they were evacuated from the ship and flown straight home. Those inside the quarantine unit will be here for the next few days. Once clear and asymptomatic, they can return home.
2: The redistricting back and forth took a turn last week when a Supreme Court decision led to a handful of Republican states fast-tracking new congressional maps like Louisiana. In Virginia, that state's Supreme Court overturned new congressional maps approved by voters that would have given Democrats an edge. And in South Carolina, there have been proposals to redraw those maps, although nothing has been passed. ABC's Rick Klein.
4: Redistricting happens after the census, which is at the end of the decade. 2022, this is supposed to be set up. We're supposed to not really think about redistricting for a decade. So the fact that we're here in the middle of the decade doing it again, President Trump started this in large part by his push in Texas. We saw the response from Governor Newsom in California. We saw these other states summit or court order, which happens all the time. But mostly this has been a politically driven process, and it's only become more politicized. And I think we've seen largely a shift away from partisan redistricting as a consequence of the Voting Rights Act and some other reforms in other states, but now we're sliding back.
2: A California mayor has agreed to plead guilty to acting as an illegal agent for the Chinese government and has resigned from her city position. Arcadia Mayor Eileen Wang was charged in April with one count of acting in the U.S. as an illegal agent of a foreign government. She was accused of doing the bidding of Chinese officials, like sharing articles favorable to Beijing without notifying the U.S. government prior. You're listening to ABC News.
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1: Gender University of Washington student was found stabbed to death Sunday night. The killer still on the loose. ABC's Trevor Ault.
2: It happened in the laundry room of an apartment complex just off the campus of the University of Washington there in Seattle. And we're hearing from at least one student there that this building and particularly the laundry room were considered to be secured, or at least they had steps for security where you needed a mobile app or a Bluetooth key to gain access to these rooms.
1: One of the biggest pop stars on earth is targeting Samsung in a new lawsuit. ABC's Mike DeBusky.
3: A new lawsuit accuses Samsung of using Dua Lipa's image to sell TVs without getting the pop star's permission first. The suit points to social media posts where accounts on X claim to have bought TVs because the box featured a picture of Dua Lipa. Her team is asking for $15 million and for Samsung to stop using the image. Samsung says it's not commenting on ongoing litigation.
1: Louisiana Governor Jeff Landry has ordered flags flown at half-staff for 8 days in honor of the 8 children killed in last month's mass shooting in Shreveport. Shreveport police said that suspect Shamar Elkins was the father of 7 of the children. Elkins died of a self-inflicted gunshot wound after a police chase. The man who provided that firearm Elkins used in the shootings is now facing federal weapons charges. I'm Stephanie Officer, ABC News.
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0: 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And then I got me a Georgia mansion in an elegant New York townhouse flat. And I ain't

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0: 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My name is Al Farbel. 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

0: Hamilton LeGrand, my next 30 years on Real Country. My name is Al Farr with more of your favorites on the way coming up from the Oak Ridge Boys, Hardy, and more next.
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0: We are Central South Dakota and Nebraska's news, sports, ag, and real country authority.
2: From ABC News, I'm Stephanie Officer. President Trump is less than pleased with Iran's response to his proposal that could bring the war with the country to an end. ABC's Rachel Scott.
3: Iran took 10 days to respond to President Trump's one-page proposal meant to set the stage for peace talks. President Trump says the ceasefire is on life support.
4: I would say the ceasefire is on massive life support, where the doctor walks in and says, sir, your loved one has approximately a 1% chance of living.
3: Rejecting Iran's peace proposal as a piece of garbage.
2: A gunman opened fire on a street in Cambridge, Massachusetts this afternoon. The bullets hit at least one person. That gunman then got into a shootout with police before being apprehended. ABC's Matt Rivers.
5: A shooter in broad daylight brandishing a semi-automatic rifle. At one point, erratically pointing it at traffic, smashing a car window with the gun barrel, sending residents running for their lives.
6: Shooting randomly in the air, spraying cars, spraying everywhere, and people just started running.
5: Still very much an active scene tonight in Cambridge, residents being asked to avoid the area, but authorities say there is no active threat to the community.
2: A nonprofit is trying to stop the repainting of the Lincoln Memorial Reflecting Pool.
7: In a lawsuit filed Monday, a nonprofit called the Cultural Landscape Foundation argued that Trump needs approval from Congress to alter the Lincoln Memorial because it's a historical landmark. Trump has defended his attempt to repaint the reflecting pool in a shade of blue called American Flag Blue and renovate the site.
4: And over the years as a developer, I've probably built more than 100 swimming pools.
7: The nonprofit is asking a judge to halt the renovations until the Trump administration gets congressional approval. Peter Haralambos, ABC News.
2: A Montana judge has blocked the state from limiting voter registration on Election Day, stating that move would disproportionately harm Native American and young voters. You're listening to ABC News.
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2: Transportation Secretary Sean Duffy facing criticism for a five-part reality show he did with his family called The Great American Road Trip. Two sponsors of the project, Boeing and United Airlines, are companies Duffy is in charge of regulating. ABC's Jay O'Brien.
16: This project was funded through a nonprofit. It's called the Great American Road Trip, Inc. It says it's partnering with the Transportation Department on this. The family is

0: being paid to participate, the secretary's wife says, and they did it to celebrate the country's 250th anniversary.
1: A manhunt underway in Washington state after a student was found stabbed to death in a University of Washington campus housing building. ABC's Trevor Ault.
2: At least right now, authorities still don't know the motive for this attack. What we've learned is this is a 19-year-old student from the University of Washington. According to the authorities, this is a transgender woman. We do know broadly transgender people are far more likely to be victims of violent crimes, about four times more likely than the general population. But again, investigators are still in the early stages here. They have not released a motive. And most importantly right now, they are still searching for this suspect who they believe is dangerous.
1: The medical examiner in Webb County, Texas, says heat stroke may have led to the deaths of six people found in the boxcar of a train near the border with Mexico. Investigators say the victims are thought to be immigrants. The five men and one woman from Honduras and Mexico were found Sunday as workers were inspecting one of those containers. I'm Stephanie Officer, ABC News.
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Toby Keith, As Good As I Once Was, on your Real Country Monday night. My name is Al Farr, playing all your favorite real country songs right here in one place, like the Sattler Brothers and Hello Mary Lou, right now on Real Country.

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1: 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My name is Al Farber. There's an easy way to improve your outlook on life. Forgive. Being forgiving is linked to better psychological well-being. The more forgiving people are, the better their mental well-being is a year later. Forgiving others is linked to lower levels of anxiety and depression and higher levels of life satisfaction and a sense of purpose. 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

0: The Gentle Giant, Don Williams, taking us back to Tulsa time on your Real Country Monday night. My name is Al Farbel. You're taller in the morning than you are at night. Well, here's a weird fact about the human body. When you wake up in the morning, you're about 1 centimeter taller. That's because at night, when you're lying down, the spine stretches and decompresses. But throughout the day, the soft cartilage between your bones gets squashed and compressed, and you slightly shrink. More of your favorite Real Country songs are coming up right around the quarter away from Garth Brooks and the Thunder Rolls, Riley Green and Ella Langley, Don't Mind If I Do, and more of your favorites are all coming up next right here on Real Country.
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2: From ABC News, I'm Stephanie Officer. 15 Americans evacuated from the MV Hondius were taken to quarantine in Omaha, Nebraska. Two were brought to Georgia's Emory Medical Center. But 9 Americans who disembarked from the ship days earlier are not at a medical facility. ABC's Victor Oquendo.
3: Dr. Ashish Jha, who coordinated the White House COVID response, is now concerned the virus may spread more easily than initially thought.
4: At least 3 of the people who got infected did not have close contact, and they may have had just casual contacts.
3: Which is why he believes everyone from the ship, including those who came home a few weeks ago, should be quarantined away from others.
4: A period of quarantining and observing everybody very closely.
3: Hantavirus can kill up to 40% of patients. At least 3 people have died among 11 cases. The latest, a French and Spanish passenger from the ship.
2: We're told the 9 former passengers are self-monitoring and updating their local health departments on their conditions. The family of one of the victims killed in last year's mass shooting at Florida State University is suing ChatGPT maker OpenAI, claiming the company's artificial intelligence was an active participant in helping the suspected killer plan the attack. ABC's Pierre Thomas.
5: The new lawsuit claims that the alleged gunman, 20-year-old student Phoenix Eichner, used ChatGPT to explain to him how to load and operate a shotgun, including how to turn the safety mechanism off. At one point, the lawsuit alleges the shooter asked how many fatalities it would take to get the most attention. According to the lawsuit, ChatGPT responded, "It was much more likely to get media coverage if children are involved. Even 2 to 3 victims can draw more attention."
6: From the outside looking in.
2: 2 South Florida police officers claim Ben Affleck and Matt Damon's film The Rip used too many real-life details, damaging their reputations. Court filings do not say how much the officers are suing for. Parts of The Rip were inspired by a real 2016 case where cops found more than $21 million linked to a suspected marijuana trafficker in a Miami Lakes home. 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
2: Some congressional lawmakers want to allocate $1 billion for President Trump's White House ballroom after the president claimed the ballroom serves national security needs. ABC's Rick Klein.
13: Our poll on this a couple weeks ago showed a clear majority of the country doesn't think this is a good idea, including 6 in 10 independents. Republicans generally do, but not nearly as strongly behind Trump as they are on almost every other policy issue. There's real skepticism out there, especially in this environment, the concerns around the Iran war, the concerns around the economy.
2: A gunman opened fire on a street in Cambridge, Massachusetts, Monday afternoon. The bullets hit at least one person as pedestrians took cover. ABC's Matt Rivers.
14: A shooter in broad daylight brandishing a semi-automatic rifle, at one point erratically pointing it at traffic, smashing a car window with the gun barrel, sending residents running for their lives.
15: Shooting randomly in the air, spraying cars, spraying everywhere, and people just started running.
16: Still very much an active scene tonight in Cambridge. Residents being asked to

0: to avoid the area, but authorities say there is no active threat to the community.
1: That gunman was apprehended after a shootout with police. A Montana judge has blocked a state law limiting voter registration on Election Day. District Judge Adam Larson's order concluded the move would disproportionately harm Native American and young voters. The ruling blocks a law that would have prevented voters from casting ballots in national races if they register after noon on Election Day. I'm Stephanie Officer, ABC News.
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That's Johnny Lee playing that Cherokee fiddle, a classic right here in Real Country. Hi there, I'm Tammy Lively. Thanks for joining me. Here's one from Clint Black, just walking away in Real Country.

19 Top Jack in her cherry coat town. Mama and daddy put their roots right here, cause this is where the car broke down. Yellow dog school bus kicking up red dust.

0: we're all right.
1: That's Kenny Chesney right there with American Kids. Hey, did you all hear that Wordle is becoming a primetime TV show? It looks like Savannah Guthrie will host it, and it's going to be happening later this fall, I guess. It's based on the New York Times game Wordle, which is one of my favorite things to do every day. I've got a pretty nice streak going, but about 3 weeks ago, I got my first Wordle on my first guess. And we all know that'll never happen again. Keep it here. We're going to do some George Strait for you. He's coming up.

0: Stay country or die trying. That's Blake Shelton right here in Real Country. You know, they announced the other day that they were trying to get Blake to come back for the 30th anniversary of The Voice. But then they announced that Riley Greene is going to be joining Kelly Clarkson and Adam Levine. So I guess they couldn't get things worked out with Blake. But that ought to be a lot of fun. He seems pretty excited about it. He did on Instagram the other day anyway. I'm Tammy. We've got some Josh Turner coming your way in minutes.
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0: That's John Conley, Common Man, right here in Real Country. I'm Tammy Lively. We've got so much great music coming. It looks like Alabama is on deck. We'll get to some Billy Currington, too. He's coming up in minutes. Keep it right here in Real Country.
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2: From ABC News, I'm Stephanie Officer. President Trump proposed temporarily waiving the federal gas tax while the war with Iran continues. The conflict has locked the Strait of Hormuz, preventing oil tankers from flowing in and out without risk. Now, Congress has been asked to consider the option. He's got the approval of one Democrat who is usually at odds with the administration. One reporter noted Arizona Senator Mark Kelly has actually suggested a gas tax relief program in the past.
3: That's a good idea.
4: Do you think Senate Democrats as a whole?
3: I would.
5: That was originally your proposal, right?
3: Yes.
5: Back in 2022?
3: Yes.
5: And there were a lot of Republicans at that time who called it a terrible idea. They said Democrats were desperate. What do you think about that 180 that they've made today?
3: Well, I don't know if they've made it. The president made it. I support them.
2: The tragedy on the tarmac at Denver International Airport last week left a pedestrian dead on the runway, with more than 230 passengers and crew on a Frontier Airlines plane. Now the FAA and NTSB want to know how that person was able to get into a restricted area. ABC contributor, retired Army Colonel Steve Ganyard, tells ABC's Gio Benitez.
6: Denver's airport facilities are twice the size of Manhattan, and officials say they're now reviewing its perimeter security program.
7: It's very expensive to put high security fencing around any airport, particularly one the size of Denver. This incident does not look like it was some random person walking through an open part of the fence onto that runway. It appears to be something much more deliberate.
6: The FAA is now investigating. Many are asking how this person was able to gain access to one of the busiest runways in the country.
2: Jury selection began Monday for the trial of Kelvin Evans, the man charged with swiping jump drives featuring unreleased music from Beyonce, stolen from members of her team while she was in Atlanta on her Cowboy Carter tour last year. Evans' trial will take place this week. He previously rejected a plea deal and could now face up to 6 years in prison if convicted. You're listening to ABC News.
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2: Fire danger in the West. ABC News meteorologist Kenton Jawecki.
14: Where it's also very warm in the upper Midwest, it's also combining with dry conditions on the ground and a lot of wind, and that's giving them fire weather danger, meaning that weather conditions are there and that if a fire sparks, it's going to spread rapidly. That's for parts of eastern Montana. We're talking about South Dakota, North Dakota, even through much of Nebraska, including Kearney, Nebraska. And then you're getting through northern Minnesota as well, where we have elevated fire danger there too as well today.
2: Defense Secretary Pete Hegseth has accused Senator Mark Kelly of revealing classified information in a video from a briefing. The retired Navy captain is pushing back. ABC's Luis Martinez.
15: The Tomahawk missiles, he talked about TACM missiles, he talked about Patriot missiles, but he didn't provide any information specifically saying, you know, how far down into the stockpiles that we've gone as a result of all of these weapons that are being used inside of Iran. But what we do know is that in response, Kelly himself put out a video, a clip from a hearing just last week, where he asked Secretary Hegseth how long might it take to replace some of the weapon stockpiles, and you heard from Secretary Hegseth himself say that it was months and years.
2: A Houston man charged with murdering his pregnant wife requested asylum in an Italian courtroom Monday. Authorities say Lee Gilly cut off his ankle monitor and used a fake name to fly to Italy. He could face the death penalty if he is extradited and convicted in Texas. I'm Stephanie Officer, ABC News.
16: 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Need them now?

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2: 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You'll know what's going on in Central South Dakota and North Central Nebraska. 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

0: Jesus Take the Wheel, Carrie Underwood, right here in Real Country. They crowned the winner last night on Idol. No spoiler alerts. I won't tell you who won, just in case you haven't seen it yet. But boy, they had a lot of great guests come in and just a lot of fun had by everyone, it looked like. Keep it here. Going to do some Luke Combs, and we've got Mark Chestnut up next.
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0: Brad Paisley, Anything Like Me, right here in Real Country. You know, he is widely thought of as one of the best guitar players in country music. And the other day, a country website put together a list of who they think is the best guitar players in country music. And that list included Brad Paisley, of course, Vince Gill. Everyone would agree with that. Keith Urban, Chet Atkins was on the list. Glenn Campbell, another great guitarist. So we've seen lots of great guitar players through the years. Keep it here. We're going to do some Justin Moore, and it looks like Kenny Chesney and Mac McNally coming up.
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2: From ABC News, I'm Stephanie Officer. 15 Americans evacuated from the MV Hondius were taken to quarantine in Omaha, Nebraska. Two were brought to Georgia's Emory Medical Center. But nine Americans who disembarked from the ship days earlier are not at a medical facility. ABC's Victor Oquendo.
3: Dr. Ashish Jha, who coordinated the White House COVID response, is now concerned the virus may spread more easily than initially thought.
4: At least three of the people who got infected did not have close contact, and they may have had just casual contacts.
3: Which is why he believes everyone from the ship, including those who came home a few weeks ago, should be quarantined away from others.
4: A period of quarantining and observing everybody very closely.
3: Hantavirus can kill up to 40% of patients. At least three people have died among 11 cases. The latest, a French and Spanish passenger from the ship.
2: We're told the nine former passengers are self-monitoring and updating their local health departments on their conditions. The family of one of the victims killed in last year's mass shooting at Florida State University is suing ChatGPT maker OpenAI, claiming the company's artificial intelligence was an active participant in helping the suspected killer plan the attack. ABC's Pierre Thomas.
5: The new lawsuit claims that the alleged gunman, 20-year-old student Phoenix Eichner, used ChatGPT to explain to him how to load and operate a shotgun, including how to turn the safety mechanism off. At one point, the lawsuit alleges, the shooter asked how many fatalities it would take to get the most attention. According to the lawsuit, ChatGPT responded, it was much more likely to get media coverage if children are involved. Even 2 to 3 victims can draw more attention.
6: From the outside looking in.
2: Two South Florida police officers claim Ben Affleck and Matt Damon's film The Rip used too many real-life details, damaging their reputations. Court filings do not say how much the officers are suing for. Parts of The Rip were inspired by a real 2016 case where cops found more than $21 million linked to a suspected marijuana trafficker in a Miami Lakes home. 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
2: Some congressional lawmakers want to allocate $1 billion for President Trump's White House ballroom after the president claimed the ballroom serves national security needs. ABC's Rick Klein.
9: Our poll on this a couple weeks ago showed a clear majority of the country doesn't think this is a good idea, including 6 in 10 independents. Republicans generally do, but not nearly as strongly behind Trump as they are on almost every other policy issue. There's real skepticism out there, especially in this environment, the concerns around the Iran war, the concerns around the economy.
2: A gunman opened fire on a street in Cambridge, Massachusetts, Monday afternoon. The bullets hit at least one person as pedestrians took cover. ABC's Matt Rivers.
10: A shooter in broad daylight brandishing a semi-automatic rifle, at one point erratically pointing it at traffic, smashing a car window with the gun barrel, sending residents running for their lives.
11: Shooting randomly in the air, spraying cars, spraying everywhere, and people just started running.
12: Still very much an active scene tonight in Cambridge, residents being asked to avoid the area, but authorities say there is no active threat to the community.
2: That gunman was apprehended after a shootout with police. A Montana judge has blocked a state law limiting voter registration on Election Day. District Judge Adam Larson's order concluded the move would disproportionately harm Native American and young voters.

0: The ruling blocks a law that would have prevented voters from casting ballots in national races if they register after noon on Election Day. I'm Stephanie Officer, ABC News.
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2: 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Central South Dakota and Nebraska sports and weather, a 7-day forecast, 4 radar maps, plenty with the Central South Dakota news, the mailbag, agriculture information. 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

That's Blake Shelton with Old Red right here in Real Country. George Strait says, if you have too much to drink, your hangover cure is menudo.

That's Jordan Davis right here in Real Country. Well, for the sixth year in a row, it looks like L.A. has topped Orkin's annual list of the cities with the most mosquitoes. Close runner-up is Chicago. They came in second. I thought it was my backyard.

This ain't. From the South Dakota Hall of Fame in Chamberlain to the Pioneer Auto Museum in Murdo, this is local AM radio for South Dakota and Nebraska. Country 1260.

0: Glenn Campbell with Southern Nights right here in Real Country. Love that one. I'm Tammy Lively. Hey, next time you're grilling, you have got to resist the urge to flatten your burgers with your spatula. They say that just squeezes out all those flavorful juices. So do them on one side for however many minutes you're going to do them. Flip them over and do the other side, but do not squeeze your meat.
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0: That's Alan Jackson, Midnight in Montgomery, right here in Real Country. You know, Bob Dylan asked Alan Jackson to join him for the Lost Notebooks project. They got together to try to finish some of the songs that Hank Williams Sr. had started but not finished. I don't think you'll find a bigger fan in Nashville than Alan Jackson. He loves him a lot. Hey, we've got some great music coming up. Stick around for Dierks Bentley. He's next.
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2: You know, this old world is full of singers, but just a few are chosen to tear your heart out when they sing. Imagine life without them. All your radio heroes, like the outlaw that walks through Jesse's dreams. 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The Okie from Muskogee

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2: From ABC News, I'm Stephanie Officer. President Trump has left the pleas with Iran's response to his proposal that could bring the war with the country to an end. ABC's Rachel Scott.
3: Iran took 10 days to respond to President Trump's one-page proposal meant to set the stage for peace talks. President Trump says the ceasefire is on life support.
4: I would say the ceasefire is on massive life support, where the doctor walks in and says, sir, your loved one has approximately a 1% chance of living.
3: Rejecting Iran's peace proposal as a piece of garbage.
2: A gunman opened fire on a street in Cambridge, Massachusetts this afternoon. The bullets hit at least one person. That gunman then got into a shootout with police before being apprehended. ABC's Matt Rivers.
5: A shooter in broad daylight brandishing a semi-automatic rifle, at one point erratically pointing it at traffic, smashing a car window with the gun barrel, sending residents running for their lives.
6: Shooting randomly in the air, spraying cars, spraying everywhere, and people just started running.
5: Still very much an active scene tonight in Cambridge, residents being asked to avoid the area, but authorities say there is no active threat to the community.
2: A nonprofit is trying to stop the repainting of the Lincoln Memorial Reflecting Pool.
7: In a lawsuit filed Monday, a nonprofit called the Cultural Landscape Foundation argued that Trump needs approval from Congress to alter the Lincoln Memorial because it's a historical landmark. Trump has defended his attempt to repaint the reflecting pool in a shade of blue called American Flag Blue, and renovate the site.
4: And over the years as a developer, I have probably built more than 100 swimming pools.
7: The nonprofit is asking a judge to halt the renovations until the Trump administration gets congressional approval. Peter Haralambos, ABC News.
2: A Montana judge has blocked the state from limiting voter registration on Election Day, stating that move would disproportionately harm Native American and young voters. You're listening to ABC News.
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1: Transportation Secretary Sean Duffy facing criticism for a five-part reality show he did with his family called The Great American Road Trip. Two sponsors of the project, Boeing and United Airlines, are companies Duffy is in charge of regulating. ABC's Jay O'Brien.
2: This project was funded through a nonprofit. It's called the Great American Road Trip, Inc. It says it's partnering with the Transportation Department on this. The family isn't being paid to participate, the secretary's wife says, and they did it to celebrate the country's 250th anniversary.
1: A manhunt underway in Washington State after a student was found stabbed to death in a University of Washington campus housing building. ABC's Trevor Ault.
3: At least right now, authorities still don't know the motive for this attack. What we've learned is this is a 19-year-old student from the University of Washington. According to the authorities, this is a transgender woman. We do know broadly transgender people are far more likely to be victims of violent crimes, about four times more likely than the general population. But again, investigators are still in the early stages here. They have not released a motive. And most importantly right now, they are still searching for this suspect who they believe is dangerous.
1: The medical examiner in Webb County, Texas, says heat stroke may have led to the deaths of six people found in the boxcar of a train near the border with Mexico. Investigators say the victims are thought to be immigrants. The five men and one woman from Honduras and Mexico were found Sunday as workers were inspecting one of those containers. I'm Stephanie Officer, ABC News.
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Combs, who finally picked up an honorary degree of music from Appalachian State University. He attended the school but left early to pursue his music career. Here's one from Mark Chestnut now in Real Country.

0: song is the most played song on TouchTunes jukeboxes so far this year. Keep it here. We're going to do some Kenny Chesney, and it looks like Eddie Rabbit coming up.
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0: Conway Twitty, I'd love to lay you down right here in real country. Conway didn't make the list of the top baby names. They just released this. Olivia and Liam are still America's favorite baby names. They topped the list for the seventh straight year.
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2: From ABC News, I'm Stephanie Officer. 15 Americans evacuated from the MV Hondius were taken to quarantine in Omaha, Nebraska. Two were brought to Georgia's Emory Medical Center. But 9 Americans who disembarked from the ship days earlier are not at a medical facility. ABC's Victor Oquendo.
3: Dr. Ashish Jha, who coordinated the White House COVID response, is now concerned the virus may spread more easily than initially thought.
4: At least 3 of the people who got infected did not have close contact, and they may have had just casual contacts.
3: Which is why he believes everyone from the ship, including those who came home a few weeks ago, should be quarantined away from others.
4: A period of quarantining and observing everybody very closely.
3: Hantavirus can kill up to 40% of patients. At least 3 people have died among 11 cases. The latest, a French and Spanish passenger from the ship.
2: We're told the 9 former passengers are self-monitoring and updating their local health departments on their conditions. The family of one of the victims killed in last year's mass shooting at Florida State University is suing ChatGPT maker OpenAI, claiming the company's artificial intelligence was an active participant in helping the suspected killer plan the attack. ABC's Pierre Thomas.
5: The new lawsuit claims that the alleged gunman, 20-year-old student Phoenix Eichner, used ChatGPT to explain to him how to load and operate a shotgun, including how to turn the safety mechanism off. At one point, the lawsuit alleges, the shooter asked how many fatalities it would take to get the most attention. According to the lawsuit, ChatGPT responded, it was much more likely to get media coverage if children are involved. Even 2 to 3 victims can draw more attention.
6: From the outside looking in.
2: 2 South Florida police officers claim Ben Affleck and Matt Damon's film The Rip used too many real-life details, damaging their reputations. Court filings do not say how much the officers are suing for. Parts of The Rip were inspired by a real 2016 case where cops found more than $21 million linked to a suspected marijuana trafficker in a Miami Lakes home. 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
2: Some congressional lawmakers want to allocate $1 billion for President Trump's White House ballroom after the president claimed the ballroom serves national security needs. ABC's Rick Klein.
9: Our poll on this a couple weeks ago showed a clear majority of the country doesn't think this is a good idea, including 6 in 10 independents. Republicans generally do, but not nearly as strongly behind Trump as they are on almost every other policy issue. There's real skepticism out there, especially in this environment, the concerns around the Iran war, the concerns around the economy.
2: A gunman opened fire on a street in Cambridge, Massachusetts, Monday afternoon. The bullets hit at least one person as pedestrians took cover. ABC's Matt Rivers.
10: A shooter in broad daylight brandishing a semi-automatic rifle, at one point erratically pointing it at traffic, smashing a car window with the gun barrel, sending residents running for their lives.
11: Shooting randomly in the air, spraying cars, spraying everywhere, and people just started running.
12: Still very much an active scene tonight in Cambridge. Residents being asked to avoid the area, but authorities say there is no active threat to the community.
2: That gunman was apprehended after a shootout with police. A Montana judge has blocked a state law limiting voter registration on Election Day. District Judge Adam Larson's order concluded the move would disproportionately harm Native American and young voters. The ruling blocks a law that would have prevented voters from casting ballots in national races if they register after noon on Election Day. I'm Stephanie Officer, ABC News.
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Blake Shelton right here at Real Country. Good morning. I'm Tammy, and I'm starting to feel like I'm doomed to have this stain on my hands forever. I was trying to do a water feature in my yard, and I needed to put in some of that foam that fills up spaces, you know, so that things don't leak. And I got it all over my hands, and I can't get it off. I think I'm going to have to just scrape off that top layer of skin. Yikes. Hey, keep it here. We're going to do some Don Williams for you, Ricky Van Shelton, and more coming up.

0: That's George Burge right here at Real Country. It won't be long. And you know what? In my next life, I think I want to come back as a cat. They say, on average, cats spend two-thirds of every day sleeping. That means a 9-year-old cat has been awake for only about 3 years of its life. That would be awesome. I want to come back and take a lot of naps. Hey, we've got some Johnny Lee on the way. Keep it here. And Craig Morgan coming up next.
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Johnny Lee and Lane Brody right here in Real Country. Boy, this is good news. Self-checkout soon may be a thing of the past. Why, you say? Because people are stealing stuff. About a quarter of the folks that use self-checkout intentionally steal items, but they say about 37% of

0: the folks say that they've come home and realized that they didn't pay for something. Whoops.
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2: From ABC News, I'm Brian Clark. Passengers from the cruise ship where hantavirus was confirmed are now spread around the world. They've all disembarked to head home. 18 people are being monitored in the United States, where Health Secretary Robert Kennedy said,
3: "We have this under control and we're not worried about it."
2: Two of those in the U.S. are being checked in Atlanta. The rest are at a specialized facility in Nebraska. ABC's Victor Okendo is there.
4: Those 16 people here in Omaha will be closely watched over the next few days. And if they are symptom-free and clear, they can return home and quarantine there. And we should note, transportation would be organized at the highest levels. We will not be seeing these people on commercial flights, for example.
2: President Trump will be on a flight later today to the other side of the planet. He heads to China for a summit with President Xi Jinping. On the agenda, the war with Iran. China is Iran's biggest oil customer. Here at home, there's more talk of cutting the federal gas tax to try to bring down prices.
5: President Trump said he's willing to suspend the federal gas tax of 18.4 cents a gallon for gasoline.
6: It's a small percentage, but it's, you know, it's still money.
5: The president can't suspend the gas tax on his own. He needs congressional approval. Republican Senate Majority Leader John Thune says in the past he's not been a fan of the idea. But if President Trump wants to make an argument, I'm sure everybody will give him a chance and hear him out.
2: It's ABC's Rachel Scott. We get a new look at the state of the economy today with the release of the latest consumer price index. Experts think it'll show inflation running at 3.7%. One person's in custody after police say he opened fire with an assault-style rifle on a busy highway near Boston. Tomal Doyle, driving in Cambridge.
7: The worst part was the sound of the machine gun. It was so loud. I don't think anyone around here has heard that kind of a machine gun bullet.
2: Two people were seriously

0: Heard a Massachusetts state trooper and retired Marine shot back, wounding the suspect. You're listening to ABC News.
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0: With Spirit Airlines grounded, flying is likely to get more expensive. Fellow discount airline Frontier says it expects revenues per seat to go up by as much as 5%. But experts say low-cost airlines are still under serious pressure because of high costs of jet fuel. Google says it blocked a massive cyber attack that looks like it was powered by AI. Company says it appears hackers used artificial intelligence to uncover a security flaw in the first time they've seen AI used in that way. Home buyers are not exactly in a buying mood.
3: Existing home sales remained flat in April compared to the previous month. The National Association of Realtors says sales were also unchanged compared to this time last year, showing home sales for previously occupied homes edged up 0.2% last month compared to March. The lagging housing market struggling due to economic uncertainty, home prices continuing to rise, with the U.S. median sales price up nearly a percent in April to $417,000. $700. It marks a 34-month straight rise for home prices. Michelle Franzen, ABC News.
0: Texas is going after Netflix, where the state attorney general is suing the streaming giant, claiming it spies on users by tracking what everyone watches, then selling the data to advertisers. The suit also accuses Netflix of creating an addictive platform for kids. French police say they foiled a potential attack on the Louvre. A Tunisian man was allegedly ready to target the museum. I'm Brian Clark, ABC News.
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That's George Strait. Easy come, easy go, right here in Real Country. I'm Tammy Lively. Happy Tuesday to you. Here's one from the Oak Ridge Boys. Thank God for Kids in Real Country.

That's Keith Urban, Better Life, right here in Real Country. I wonder if his life is better now that he's moved on from his marriage. I guess there was a big thing the other day because his daughter, Sunday Rose, had unfollowed him on Instagram. She followed him again soon after. But, you know, any little thing like that sparks a lot of speculation.

0: Luke Bryan. Country song came on right here in Real Country. I'm Tammy Lively. Listen, when those country songs come on that you love, I have a tendency to crank mine up to 11, but they say you shouldn't do that. There are over a billion young people who are at risk of permanent hearing loss from unsafe listening habits. Everybody's wearing earbuds and they've got them cranked up. Be very careful with those things, folks. Very careful. Hey, we've got some Chris Young on the way. Keep it here, too, for Don Gibson next.
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0: That's Chris Young, the man I want to be right here in Real Country. Hey, listen, it's time for me to get out of here. I'm going to go see if I can find some kind of specialty solvent to get this black stuff off of my hands. Ah, project's gone wrong. I love it when they leave a stain. Wish me luck, everybody. We'll see you back here tomorrow. Have a good one. And remember, more than anything, be kind to one another today.
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2: From ABC News, I'm Brian Clark. The state of the ceasefire with Iran, unbelievably weak, in the words of President Trump.
3: I would call it the weakest right now. After reading that piece of garbage they sent us, I didn't even finish reading it. They said, I'm not going to waste my time reading it.
2: He's referring to Iran's latest counterproposal. The president said he's considering suspending the gas tax to try to give consumers relief. That would require congressional approval. Senator Josh Hawley, a Republican from Missouri, says,
4: I think the president is 100%

0: 100% right. We ought to suspend the gas tax. We ought to do diesel as well. Why wouldn't we take the opportunity to give working people some relief?
1: Critics say it would deprive the government of about $3 billion in revenue per month. Health Secretary Robert Kennedy Jr. made his first public comments on hantavirus.
2: We have this under control and we're not worried about it.
1: 16 people are being monitored in facilities in Nebraska, two in Georgia, after they were evacuated from the cruise ship that was hit. But nine Americans who had gotten off the ship earlier are not under government observation. ABC's Victor Oquendo has more from Nebraska.
3: Dr. Ashish Jha, who coordinated the White House COVID response, is now concerned the virus may spread more easily than initially thought.
4: At least three of the people who got infected did not have close contact, and they may have had just casual contacts.
3: Which is why he believes everyone from the ship, including those who came home a few weeks ago, should be quarantined away from others.
4: A period of quarantining and observing everybody very closely.
3: Hantavirus can kill up to 40% of patients. At least three people have died among 11 cases, the latest a French and Spanish passenger from the ship.
1: As the pressure mounts on British Prime Minister Keir Starmer, he says he's not going anywhere, even as the first member of his cabinet's called on him to step aside as leader. And LeBron James has to recalibrate with his family about his playing future after the 41-year-old's 23rd NBA season ended. You're listening to ABC News.
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1: Two people are fighting for their lives after a man began firing into traffic in Cambridge, Massachusetts Monday with an assault-style rifle. Tomal Doyle was there.
7: What was so scary about the guy was he was not shooting at a specific target. He was just spraying bullets all over the place.
1: Officials say a state trooper and a civilian who had served in the Marines fired and injured the suspect, who's now under arrest at a hospital. Home Depot and Lowe's are among the stores installing parking lot cameras with automated license plate readers. They say it's a way to cut down on retail theft, but cybersecurity expert and University of Richmond professor Tom Matson says this raises privacy concerns.
8: They can literally trace almost exactly where I've been just by connecting all of the different data points based upon that license plate number. I can find out where somebody lives just based upon tracking their data. They can recreate my morning probably better than I can recreate my morning.
1: Home Depot and Lowe's say they do not share the data with third parties. A cosmetics giant is becoming a Catholic priest. 52-year-old Scott Vincent Borba is scheduled to be ordained later this month by the Diocese of Fresno, California.
9: We ran around with the likes of, you know, Paris Hilton and parties with Kardashians, and I was a poster boy for luxury living.
1: Borba, who co-founded Oakland-based Elf Beauty, says he's pared his life down to the bare minimum. I'm Brian Clark, ABC News.
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Yeah, Jason Aldean, that's Whiskey Drink here on Real Country. We were talking about George Strait a few minutes ago. He's celebrating his birthday on Monday. Coming up on Monday, he will be 74. So let me be the first to wish you a happy birthday, George Strait.

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0: the happiest man and wife in Saginaw, Michigan. He's ashamed to show his face.
1: Burke, Gregory, and Winter and Chamberlain know local radio when they hear it. And they're hearing it right now on Country 1260 AM.

It was the perfect country and western song. I wrote him back a letter and I told him it was not the perfect country and western song because he hadn't said anything at all about mama or trains or trucks or prison or getting drunk. Well, he sat down and wrote another verse to the song and he sent it to me, and after reading it I realized that my friend had written the perfect country and western song, and I felt obliged to include it on this album. The last verse goes like this here. Well, I was drunk the day my mom got out of prison.

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There was a public memorial for him over the weekend at the Ryman Auditorium to celebrate his life and his legacy. And it's Buzz here. We've got more music coming up, so I hope you will hang around for Riley Green and Willie Nelson, too. 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
4: Special bred female and pair auction this Thursday, May 14th here at Valentine Livestock. There's over 800 spring pairs from Keith Messerschmidt of 54 Red Cross Young Pairs, Daniels with 40 head of Red Angus pairs that are 1,500 pounds solid mouth calves, Decay with 35 black pairs with March calves. That's a liquidation of all his March calves. And then we also have May June cabin cows, Perlandon Livestock, 90 head of these Angus cows, June 1 calvers, Schaff Genetics. People also have 30 head of these short-term older cows too that calve in June. Duffy with 30 head of May June calvers, Moreland with 25, and there'll be more. Fall bred females include 300, 3-bar, and Ravenscroft with 34 head of Red Angus. Then we have a dispersion from the Sharp Ranch of 45 head of Red Angus young to short term. Peeper Genetics here, Hamilton with 45 head of bred heifers, calve 9-1. Campbell liquidation of 25 head of F1 black white face solid mouth calvers, and Grim Ranch with 24 head of Hereford cows young Red Angus. Abbott with 40 head of mostly short-term bred Angus liquidation. Sinky with 40 head of bred blacks bred liquidation on their fall calving herd as well. Special bred female and pair auction this Thursday, May 14th here at Valentine Livestock. 800 pairs and bred females, way ups at 10 a.m., 1:30 on the pairs and bred females, 4 p.m. all breeds bull sale, Hereford, Angus, Shorthorn, and Red Angus. Check our website for a complete list. Thank you from Valentine Livestock Auction.
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0: Willie Nelson with Ray Charles here on Real Country. And it's Buzz here. More music on the way on your Monday with Joe Nichols, Garth Brooks. Next.
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know it drove mama crazy being a trucker's wife. The part she couldn't handle was being alone. I guess she needed more to hold than just a telephone. Papa called mama each and every night just to ask her how she was and if his kids were alright. Mama would wait for that call to come in, but when daddy'd hang up, well, she was gone again.

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2: From ABC News, I'm Brian Clark. Americans who were on board the cruise ship hit by hantavirus are now back in the U.S. 15 are in quarantine in Omaha, Nebraska, where one person tested positive and is in a biocontainment unit. Two others are at Emory Medical Center in Atlanta, and health officials say that while there is no threat to the public,

0: like local health officials are giving that message. At the national level, Health and Human Services Secretary Robert Kennedy Jr. said,
1: "We've had CDC teams on it from day one."
0: But a concern for epidemiologist Dr. John Brownstein and ABC News contributors that passengers who had already gotten off the ship and returned to the U.S. on their own.
2: Some level of symptom monitoring and ideally quarantining of passengers makes sense here, because we may not know those passengers are infected for several weeks.
0: President Trump travels to China later today. He'll meet with leader Xi Jinping. Iran expected to be a major topic. President Trump has proposed temporarily waiving the federal gas tax. That would require congressional approval. Democratic Senator Elizabeth Warren says,
3: "Best way we could lower the cost of gasoline right now would be for Donald Trump to back off on this war that he has started in the Middle East."
0: The price for Brent crude is up around 3% to $107 a barrel, keeping the national average for gas above $4.50 a gallon. Republican Senator John Hovind of North Dakota says suspending the tax would help.
4: "You know, I really think the key here is to keep the pressure on Iran and, you know, work. And this is where NATO needs to, our allies need to step up and help us now secure the Strait of Hormuz."
0: GameStop CEO Ryan Cohen raised eyebrows in offering to buy eBay. The main question was how GameStop could pay $56 billion, and now eBay has formally rejected the offer. 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
0: Prosecutors in Florida want all of Tiger Woods' prescription medication records from the start of this year through March. That's when he was arrested on suspicion of DUI after a car crash. Lawyer for the golf legend says Woods has a constitutional right to privacy when it comes to those medications. A hearing over the prescriptions is set for this morning in a South Florida court. Law enforcers in Texas are now looking for the people responsible for the deaths of 7 people thought to have entered the country illegally in Mexico. And ABC's Jim Ryan says the investigations are taking place in 2 cities 150 miles apart.
7: On Monday, the body of a man was found alongside railroad tracks in San Antonio. Sheriff Javier Salazar believes he had been inside a boxcar.
8: He may have been either thrown from the train after being found deceased or fell from the train and deceased as a result.
7: 6 people in the rail car with him were discovered dead in Laredo.
9: Unfortunately, one of them is a 14-year-old.
7: Medical examiner Dr. Corinne Stern suspects that all 6 had died of heat stroke inside the sweltering boxcar. Jim Ryan, ABC News, Dallas.
0: A New Orleans man was found guilty of resisting an officer after running across the field at the Superdome during Kendrick Lamar's halftime performance at the Super Bowl. Zulkarnain Kwame Ntambu was authorized to be on the field, but state police say he started waving a Sudanese flag and refused to comply with law enforcement. The misdemeanor carries a fine of up to $500 and up to 6 months in prison. He'll be sentenced next month. I'm Brian Clark, ABC News.
10: You think a ticket for not wearing your seatbelt is the worst that could happen? 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Suddenly, a ticket doesn't seem so bad. 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That was nothing. Click it. Don't risk it.
11: Ogallala Livestock regular sale with special stock cow and cow-calf pair sale this Wednesday, May 13th. Starting at 8:30 on weigh-ups, at 12:30 we'll sell baby calves, and at 1 p.m. cow-calf pairs followed by stock cows. In the stock cow division, Kooning Farms, 270 Angus and Semi-Angus stock cows. They'll be three-year-old to short-term, bred to K-cattle, Semi-Angus bulls due August 15th for 60 days. In the pair division, Haythorn.

0: Land and cattle, 148 Angus in black, white, face, and red. Cows with 175-pound calves at side. They're all short, solid to short term. And another 30 with 125-pound calves at side, also short, solid, and short term. Here's Brandon Newton, 100 Angus, black, white, face, and a few red cows with 200-pound calves at side. They'll be short, solid, and short term cows. RSP Cattle LLC, 80 Angus cows with Angus calves at side. They're all first calf to 9-year-olds, a complete dispersion. The Logan Ranch, 51 head of Angus heifers with their first calf at side, weighing 150 pounds. Here's the Dove Ranch, 40 head of Angus and black white faced short-term cows with 250-pound calves at side. Jason Koberstein, 30 head of Angus cows with calves at side. They'll be 3-year-old to 8-year-olds and tagged to match. Lee Struckmeyer, 30 black and red Angus heifers with red Angus sired calves at side. Here's Mark Wilson, 30 head of Angus heifers with March born calves at side. Here's Sioux Ranch, 17 Angus heifers with 150-pound calves at side. All this and many more valued consignments this Wednesday, May 13th, at Ogallala Livestock regular sale with a special stock cow and cow-calf pair sale.
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1: On July 4th, 2026, the United States of America will celebrate our 250th anniversary of the signing of the Declaration of Independence. I'm encouraging you to travel across the U.S. and enjoy two things: our freedom and our incredibly beautiful national parks. Right here in South Dakota, there are a lot of fun celebrations to take in. The Days of 76 Rodeo.

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2: Good Tuesday morning, May 12th. A little bit of rain along I-90 in South Dakota this morning. Temps ranging from 54 in Rapid City to 65 in Mitchell. Showers in southern Minnesota, low 60s. Rain also in northern Iowa in mid-60s this morning. Let's look at those overnight markets. July corn overnight, even at 475. July soybeans, a penny and a half, higher at 1214. July bean oil up 0.58 to 74.32. And July soybean meal up 2/10 to 325. July Chicago wheat up 8.5 cents to 642. July Minneapolis green at 695. And July Kansas City up 13.25 cents to 699 a bushel overnight. July cattle closed 50 cents in the green yesterday at 249. August feeder cattle closed yesterday off $1.92 at 362. And June lead hogs closed up $1.60 at $100 even. U.S. stocks all down this morning, mainly as U.S. tech loses steam ahead of a key inflation data that's coming out on the effect of the Iran war

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From the Valentine Livestock to the Platte Livestock, this is Small Town Radio for Cattle Country in North Central Nebraska and South Central South Dakota. 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
1: 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As governor, I'll make sure South Dakota is a special place for our kids to build their future. 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
2: Michigan State University Research Director Phil Robertson tells Brownfield some areas of crop fields can consistently be low performers.
3: We have identified using yield maps over some consistent period, usually at least 6 years, that show that there are low performing parts of the field that because they're low performing, that is yield is much lower than it is. Every field in Michigan has this sort of spatial variability. That those parts of the fields, those subfield areas, are actually a drain on the profitability of the system because you're putting in the same amount of inputs and not getting enough yield to cover the cost of those inputs.
2: He says transitioning those patches into native vegetation can bring beneficial insects closer and give time for the soil to regenerate.
3: It's not a lot. It's on the order of 5 to 10% of the field maximum, depending on the particular field, how much topography it has, how hilly it is, how many of the slopes are eroded versus where you've got more fertile ground. Those areas provide an opportunity to improve both soil health and perhaps even regenerate soil health, but also to provide biodiversity habitat for the beneficial insects and soil organisms that we know are so important to the stability, maintaining the stability and resilience of regenerative systems. And so by incorporating these into our field scale experiments, we're able to judge the degree to which butterflies and bees and other insects that are attracted to the flowers that are in these patches and can provide benefits. We know, for example, that ladybird beetles are voracious predators of aphids, and by providing habitat closer to the crops for the ladybird beetles, we're able to provide that particular biocontrol more effectively, presumably.
2: Recent research at MSU has found field zones with yields less than half of the statewide average for corn and soybeans are more profitable when planted prairie strips. Early research is also finding spillover nematode communities from the strips are bringing soil health benefits, and soil carbon can increase depending on coinciding crop management. I'm Nicole Heslip with Brownfield.
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2: From ABC News, I'm Brian Clark. The first American to test positive from the hantavirus from that Dutch cruise ship is in a biocontainment unit in Nebraska. 15 others from the ship are being evaluated for symptoms in quarantine in Nebraska, where the University of Nebraska's Medical Center, Dr. Kelly Cockett, spoke with ABC's Victor Okendo.
3: What is life like for them?
4: So they have their independent private rooms, kind of like a hotel room, with the exception of they can't have visitors.
2: Two other passengers, one of them with symptoms, is being treated at a hospital in Atlanta. Health experts say the risk to public health remains low, but epidemiologist Dr. John Brownstein, an ABC News contributor, says he's concerned about the passengers who left the ship earlier and went back to the U.S. on their own.
5: Some level of symptom monitoring and ideally quarantining of passengers makes sense here because we may not know those passengers are infected for several weeks.
2: New inflation numbers.

0: Due out this morning, experts think the consumer price index will show prices increased by about 3.7% compared to last April. That would be the highest jump in more than 2 years. The president's discussed temporarily suspending the gas tax in a bid to ease fuel prices. That's the right idea, says Republican Senator Josh Hawley.
1: I think the president is 100% right. We ought to suspend the gas tax. We ought to do diesel as well. Why wouldn't we take the opportunity to give working people some relief?
0: Suspending the tax requires congressional approval, and some Democrats say this is just a short-term fix. The president heads to China today. The war in Iran will be a key topic in his meeting with Xi Jinping. Monday at the White House, he joked about the spotlight that's on one member of his administration.
2: FBI Director Cash Patel, does he get enough publicity? If you could get a little more publicity, it would be very...
0: Patel will be in the spotlight today on Capitol Hill. He appears for a budget hearing, but is likely to face questions over his activities as FBI director. You're listening to ABC News.
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0: British Prime Minister Keir Starmer says he's not going anywhere, even as the first member of his government has quit and called on him to step down. So far, there's been no formal leadership challenge from within the Labour Party, which suffered heavy defeats in last week's local elections. Back in the U.S., a decision on access to a widely used abortion pill by mail remains on hold for another few days. That's after the Supreme Court extended the deadline to Thursday. ABC's Devin Dwyer covers the court and explains what this means.
7: So they've taken no position on this dispute. Last week, they put a temporary administrative stay so they could figure out whether to allow this controversial lower court ruling to take effect, which would block nationwide access to the pill by mail, telehealth, pick it up at pharmacies. And just a few moments ago, Justice Samuel Alito, who oversees the Fifth Circuit, extended that.
0: Another self-driving rideshare company is under federal investigation, as ABC's Jim Ryan says the entire industry comes under increasing scrutiny.
8: First, it was Waymo, whose autonomous vehicles continue to drive past school buses dropping off or picking up kids. Now a competitor called Avride is coming under a federal microscope, too. The National Highway Traffic Safety Administration has identified 16 accidents involving Avride's Hyundai Ioniq robo-taxis.
0: And Mount Vernon, Texas may be able to lay claim to the tallest elected official in the country. A 7'2" Greg Ostertag, an NBA veteran, has been sworn in as mayor. I'm Brian Clark, ABC News.
9: I'm U.S. Transportation Secretary Sean Duffy. 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So follow the speed limit. Enjoy the drive. Maybe bring some snacks for the kids. And know that along the way, you're getting quality time with your family.
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11: And good morning, everyone. It is 7:05 and time now for the news. 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Our first look at the radar showing some light scattered rain showers across central and southern Tripp counties. The ever lightest of rain showing up, and also Lyman and Jones counties seeing some light rain to start off this Tuesday morning. Going to be gradual clearing today in south central South Dakota. Expect to see some sunshine, breezy today with a high of about 75. Winds will pick up this afternoon, 20 to 25 out of the northwest. Gusts in the upper 30s for us today with that wind. Going to be clear on the overnight. Temps down to the mid 40s tonight. And then breezy and sunny for our Wednesday. Tomorrow's high 81 in South Central South Dakota. 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Sadie Swear explains.
4: 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We'll be

0: having our fourth Building Momentum Conference. And once again, this is really geared towards women and small business owners. And we'll be having it in Omocoma, but we'll be focusing on that Chamberlain, Omocoma area. And this will be an all-day event starting in the morning and going into the mid-afternoon. But for right now, we encourage people to mark your calendars. We'll be announcing those speakers, keynote speakers, panelists, and we'll also be having a vendor small business showcase. So you can come for networking, inspiration, and some great tactile small business knowledge and information. So once again, you can buy tickets online, but make sure to mark your calendar for June 25th.
1: That again was Sadie Swear with us, the South Dakota CEO, East Women's Business Center. The Platte Area Chamber of Commerce has a couple of events coming up later this month. Brittany Baring gives us the details.
2: If you like to bike, you might be interested in Bikes and Brews, which is Saturday, May 23, where you bike from Platte to Geddes, and you have some brews down at Platte Creek Brewing. And then we also have RazDak driving through South Dakota this year, and Platte is the start and end of that race. It's happening May 31st to June 5, so that's something else to keep your eyes and ears out for.
1: That again was Brittany Baring at the Platte Area Chamber of Commerce. This is your Country 1260 News. We get you going on this Tuesday morning. News time is 7:07. In a

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4: There will be a two-day blood drive-in winner on May 20th and 21st. Kim Dietrich with LifeServe Blood Center tells us more.
5: Yes, it is on May 20th and 21st. Now, this one is sponsored by the Southern Belle Cattle Women, so we're excited to have them take part. On Wednesday, it starts at 10:15 and goes to 3, and then on Thursday, it goes from 1 to 6 o'clock. So we're giving you two different days, two different time frames. So hopefully you can come out. And again, I know that winter is, a lot of agriculture around there too. So if you are a farmer and it rains, please come in. If you are not a farmer and you've never tried to give before, give it a shot. Because I tell you what, it is not very hard to do. I won't say that it's completely painless, but that little bit of pain is sure worth it when you think about the three lives you just saved.
4: That again was Kim Dietrich with LifeServe Blood Center. Women's Ag Network recently announced the addition of new hub managers who will be serving across South Dakota, including Sarah Myers, who is the South Central hub manager in the Winter Region. Director of the network, Rebecca Blue, talks further about it.
6: We have our hub manager, Sarah Myers, from Winter, and I'm so excited to have her there. She just has such a great pulse on what's going on in agriculture, a long history in agriculture, and she's just doing so many great things. So that is going to be a fantastic hub here coming up soon. We have spent the last year and a half really doing our research. We have done a survey. We did focus groups, talking to women, asking them what it is that they need, what resources they want. With our advisory committee and the help of our project partners, we have set up this idea of having this opportunity to bring women together across the state in each of these six hubs that we have, with that idea to help them grow their network, build those relationships, access to personal and professional development, and ultimately really just to support women in ag and conservation on their leadership journey.
4: That again was Rebecca Blue. Winter Regional Health will be hosting youth heart screenings on May 27th and 28th. Diane Wade gives us the details.
7: There's questionnaires to fill out, a medical history, and so on, so we kind of know if there's any family history of anything going on. And then we do blood pressures on both arms, and then we do an EKG, which is looking at the electrical conduction of the heart, as well as we do a limited cardiac ultrasound, an echocardiogram, that looks like at the inside chambers of the heart. So we look at the heart size, the heart function, we look at the valves, and we can detect

0: some of the silent sudden cardiac death prevention stuff that kids can have and not know about it. Some people have hypertrophic cardiomyopathy in the family. You don't know that your ventricular septum, your main pumping chamber's septum, is too thick unless you look at it with echocardiogram. So we also look at for cardiac arrhythmias on the EKG. Some of those are actually life-threatening also, and we've detected some when we've been at the Winter Hospital before. They do need to get registered in advance. We only have so many slots both days. The clinic is doing the sports physicals that day also, those 2 days. So you can sign up for your sports physical and then also sign up for the sudden cardiac death prevention screenings.
1: That again was Diane Wade. The Gregory Dallas Chamber has organized a meeting that will take place at Gregory City Hall on Tuesday, May 19th, starting at noon. Jamie Brown tells us more.
2: We are trying to solve all of Gregory's problems with this meeting. It came about at the Chamber annual meeting. All of the groups and organizations within Gregory should come together and collaborate and see if we could solve some of our just minor issues in Gregory together. I was nominated to put this meeting together. We decided on May 19th at noon. It'll be an hour-long meeting. It's just an opportunity, like I said, for all organizations, boards, nonprofit groups, and really anyone interested in bettering our community to come together and see what we can come up with. Some of the things we'd like to talk about is the commodity program we have, as well as the monthly community meal. And if there's anything else that people would like to see added to the agenda, they can go ahead and get a hold of me. That's what we're going to spend the hour talking about. One other thing that I want to attack during this meeting is updating our hunting guides. We really don't have an updated list of all the hunting guides and lodges that we have available in the area. And we really like to update that and showcase that on our website.
1: Jamie previews their citywide rummage sales and rib fest that will happen on June 6th.
2: Yeah, you get a 2-in-1 on this day, this event day. So Saturday, June 6th, which is moved up from last year. If people recall, last year, Ribfest was a little later in June, and it was hot. It was 110 degrees that day. So we're hoping moving it a little bit earlier in June will give us a cooler, more enjoyable event. But citywide rummage sales will be going on all day that day again. If you would like to put your name and rummage sale on the map, just go ahead and get a hold of me, your friendly neighborhood chamberwoman. And then our smokers will be smoking meat starting Friday night in the park. It'll go all day Saturday. It's a great smell. Take your walk by there during that time because it just smells incredible. And then we will have judging starting at 5 o'clock. Now, this year, we are going to have some celebrity mystery judges arriving to judge the meet. So we'll release the name at a later date, who's going to be judging that. But that's going to start at 5 o'clock, and then starting at 6, people can come and enjoy the ribs, the pulled pork butt, beef brisket, and Hutterite chicken that our smokers will be smoking. Just like last year, we'll have bouncy houses for the kids, and we're really trying to get some live music going as well. Hopefully, we will have free swimming for the kids that day, too, if the pool is going to be open.
1: That, again, is Jamie Brown with the Gregory Dallas Chamber. For KWIR News, I'm Leslie Schramm.
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1: Be careful out there.
0: It was good advice. After all, the road to life gets a little bumpy. But no matter how careful you are, sometimes things happen.
1: What did I tell you? Be careful.
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0: This is Ruth. Over the years, a lot has changed at the hobby shop, but some things remain the same. I'm always moving stuff around and have to search to find things. 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I customize and personalize things to make unique gifts and more for you. 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
1: Funeral services for 83-year-old Sally Kingsbury of Winter will be held Thursday at 3 p.m. at the Winter Methodist Church. Visitation will be 1 hour prior to the funeral service. Burial will follow at the Winter Cemetery. Funeral services for 84-year-old Norma Jean New of Winter will be held Wednesday at 2 p.m. at the Mason Funeral Home in Winter. Burial will be in the Winter City Cemetery. Visitation will be 1 hour prior to the funeral service. Graveside services for 77-year-old Ty Thompson of Winter will be Wednesday at 11 a.m. Procession will start at the First Baptist Church in Winter at 10:45 a.m. Those are the funeral announcements for this hour. Again, brought to you by the Hobby Shop in Winter. 7:18 as we get you going here on your Tuesday morning. Lots took place in the sports department yesterday and last night. Of course, in case you missed it last night, we'll talk about, as we reported Monday night, about who's the new Winter Girls basketball coach is. We'll talk about that coming up on sports here at 7:40. We'll talk about the West Central Girls Golf invite from Monday in Hartford for Chamberlain and Winter. We had pre-region boys and girls golf take place in Pier. We had softball last night for a Chamberlain and Winter area. And we also had club baseball last night as Winter Cologne got a win over Chamberlain. We'll go over those many highlights for track and field, the wall invite yesterday, and lots to talk about on sports for today. We got the SESD track meet going on in Tyndall. Gregory Platt Geddes Chamberlain Winter going to Tyndall for that today. And we got the Burke and Cologne track and field teams going to Lake Andes today for the Fort Wendell Conference meet. And we got the Winter Area softball team. They're keeping busy as they will play at Parkson later for today. Matter of fact, we're going to hear from Skylar Best, Winter Area softball coach, coming up at 7:40. We're going to check in with Jones County track and field coach Jane Dom. And we'll also hear from Jake Nelson, Ainsworth track and field coach, coming up here at 7:40 as well. So just a lot going on. Twins start a home series tonight against the Marlins. So lots to dive into here at 7:40. 7:19 on your Tuesday, we got Vern Gosden coming up next for you.
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0: They're a couple of fries short of a happy meal. 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

0: for joining us in Tripp and Gregory Counties this morning. This is Shrem and Dusky on Country 1260 in the morning. And the good stuff is next.
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1: Well, Sheets in the Wind, Cowgirl Poetry by Georgianne Sheets, is a book that's out there, been out for a while. She's got one in here called A Keeper. He was foaled one day in spring while the dew was on the ground. His legs were long and lean. No better breeding could be found. He nuzzled close to Mama, not quite sure of where he was. He looked up and cocked his head, just like his daddy does. His eyes were like his mother's, very big and real dark brown, and his big old ears were sure in tune to every little sound. As we stood there in that hospital room, I knew a love no deeper. By gosh, honey, my husband said, I'd say this one's a keeper. It's called A Keeper by Georgianne Sheets.
0: Oh, that is so cute. Dick Levine said, buy low, sell high. Collect early and pay late. What do you think of those words?
1: Buy early and pay late? Is that okay?
0: Yeah, exactly. Oh, but we're going to fix it up with Will Rogers. Even if you're on the right track, you'll get run over if you just sit there.
1: Got to watch out for the trains, right?
0: That's right. Hey, I've got more things that you probably should be telling your daughter, or rather teaching. Girls can do most things as well as boys can in general, but know your personal limits, what your own strengths and weaknesses are. Once you know them, you can use them to your advantage. Now here's a good one. Dream big and set realistic goals. You can accomplish more than you think that you can. Listen well, both for what's being said and for what's not being said. That really means you have to pay attention. Teach your daughter to walk in someone else's shoes. Understand their lives. Read often and much. Read works of classic and contemporary literature, fiction and not fiction. Have them, or rather teach them, to appreciate the little things, and little refers to more than diamonds and pearls. Teach her how to manage money and how to write a proper thank you letter and how to type. And we're going to wrap this part up with how to hit a baseball, throw a punch, and use a compass.
1: Throw a punch?
0: Yeah. You better teach a girl that. I think that's good information.
1: There are some things called time on his computer. Top signs your kid is spending way too much time on his computer. Now, these appeared on David Letterman here several years ago, but he named his hamsters I, B, and M.
0: Really?
1: Every day after school, he eats his weight in silicon chips and salsa. He's been in bed all week with a computer virus.
0: Oh, yeah.
1: His name, Carl, his nickname is Carpal Tunnel Carl.
0: Oh, yeah. Too much time on his computer.
1: During a power outage, he paced around the house like a caffeinated squirrel. He calls you www.daddy.com. It's another sign that maybe your kid is spending too much time on their computer. The walls of his room are covered with printouts of Bill Gates. And two words, cyber acne. Those are some signs that your child might be spending a little bit too much time on his computer. And you know, it's going to be summertime shortly. School's going to be out. So we encourage you, plan that road trip. Maybe come to Valentine or wherever it might be. Take the family out, all right? But wherever you go, make sure you figure out how to keep listening to the good stuff.
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4: 7:37 as we get you going on this Tuesday morning. 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Looking at north central Nebraska for today, we've seen some light sprinkles here early this morning, but going to be sunny and breezy for today with a high of about

0: 74 for today. Northwest winds 10 to 20 miles an hour. Overnight lows down to about 42. Clear skies for tonight. Sunshine breezy for Wednesday. A high of 85 tomorrow. South winds will increase in the afternoon 15 to 20. Partly cloudy on Wednesday night. Temps down to 55 and breezy. Breezy and sunny on Thursday. Thursday's high 85. Northwest winds in the afternoon approaching 30 miles an hour. Clear on Thursday night. Temps down to 45. Pretty nice on Friday. Sunshine with a high of 85 expected. Clear on Friday night. Temps down to 48. Slight chance of showers and thunderstorms Saturday afternoon. Sunshine with a high of 88. Slight chance of rain on Sunday. Breezy with a high of 73. And then partly sunny and a little bit cooler next Monday. Next Monday's high is 68 in north central Nebraska. We'll take a look at that south central South Dakota extended forecast right after these words.
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0: Sunny into Wednesday. Tomorrow's high 81. South winds will pick up in the afternoon, 16 to 21. Breezy Wednesday night, temps down to about 59 degrees. Breezy and sunny on Thursday. Thursday's high 83. West winds 17 to 22. Thursday night, clear skies, temps down in the low 50s. Breezy again on Friday. Friday's high 82 and sunny. Clear on Friday night, temps down to 51. Slight chance of showers and thunderstorms Saturday afternoon. Breezy and sunny with a high of 86 on Saturday. Now, there is a chance of showers and thunderstorms Saturday night. We hope so. The chance of rain anyway. Temps down to 52. Chance of rain into Sunday. Sunday's high 73 and breezy. Slight chance of rain on Sunday night. Temps down to the mid-40s. And then partly sunny for next Monday. Next Monday's high at 68 in South Central South Dakota. Taking a look at those current temperatures here momentarily. We'll get to those here in just a moment. Looking at that radar, looking at a little bit of light rain showers here going through Jones and Lyman counties. But right now in Chamberlain, it's 52 degrees, Pier 57, 49 in Ainsworth, Valentine's at 56, Gregory's at 57, currently 54 degrees here in downtown Winter. 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It's time now for a check on sports.
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0: Hey, good morning, sports fans. Girls basketball news as reported last night, in case you missed it, at the Winter School Board meeting Monday night, the board approved offering a contract to Ben Connett to become the new Winter Lady Warrior head basketball coach. Coach Connett will join us later today on sports. Girls golf yesterday at the West Central Invite in Hartford. Madison Bushkowski of Flandreau was the medalist. She shot a 77. Trace Spear of Chamberlain placed 8th, shooting an 82. Gracie Root was Winter Area's top golfer, shooting a 95. Vermillion won the team title by 3 strokes over Sioux Falls Christian. Chamberlain was 6th as a team. Winter Area tied for 8th. Boys and girls golf yesterday at the Pre-Region 5B meet in Pier. Derek Brueggemann Miller was the medalist in the boys tournament, shooting a 79. William Blankertz of Moberg Pollock is runner-up. Bodie Whitney of Jones County finished 3rd with an 83. Miller won the boys team title by 5 strokes over Silly Buttes. Jace Puga Miller, she was the medalist in the girls tournament, shooting an 80. Taya Anderson was Jones County's top golfer, shooting 105. Miller won the team title by 20 strokes over Selby Area. Softball Monday, Baltic over Chamberlain 17-6, Bonham over Winter Area 13-5. Club baseball last night, Winter Cologne got a win over Chamberlain 12-5. Track and field yesterday at the Wall Invite, Todd County's Talon Iowa won the boys 100. Lyman's Brooke Montgomery won the girls 100. Hayden Hand of White River won the boys 400. Elijah Hawkins of White River won the boys 800 and the 2 mile. Michael Prude, Todd County, won the boys mile. Bryson Edwards of Todd County won the boys 300 hurdles. Todd County won the boys 4x1 relay. Lyman won the boys 4x8 relay. Todd County won the boys sprint medley relay. Bryson Edwards of Todd County won the boys high jump. Jacob Allen of Todd County won the boys triple jump yesterday. It's been a really solid season for Ainsworth track and field athlete Reagan Moody. Coach Jake Nelson tells us how her times compare to other top runners across the state.
2: She's ranked like in Class B in the 800, the mile, and 2 mile, like in the top 5, 6, or 7, something like that. The time she put up, I think, about 25 seconds slower than she did a couple weeks ago when she was actually being pushed a little bit. It was just kind of a let's get a workout in, and then we had an extra workout after that race too. So just kind of a tune-up for district. So district meet will be, let's just get her to state, because it's going to be a lot of running all in one day at district, but then at state it will be all spread out over two days. So just trying to manage her a little bit there.
0: That again was Ainsworth track and field coach Jake Nelson. Track and field coming up today. Gregory, Platt, Geddes, Chamberlain, and Winter, they will be at the SCSD meet going on in Tyndall. The Burke and Cologne track and field teams will be in Lake Andes today for the 4-handle conference meet. Softball this evening, we got Winter Area at Parkston. Winter area coach Skylar Best tells us where they've been trying to get better here late in the season and also talks about their matchups here for this week.
3: Our girls have been really working on being more picky at the plate, kind of getting a little over-aggressive and kind of swinging at some bad pitches. So we've really been working on that and getting our girls to be a little more picky and picking out better pitches so we can get some more girls on base. Ethan Parkson looks like

0: they're having a really good competitive season. Mobridge, I know they lost a few seniors this last year, but, you know, we're going into the week prepared for anything and ready to go.
1: Patty Gimmo's Winter Area Southball coach, Skylar Beth. Hey, don't forget, Gregory will be hosting the youth football camp of May 19th and the 20th at Mike Dacey Field. Cost is $20 per camper, and that's open to kids ages 6 through 12. The Winter Country Club will be holding the two-person best ball early bird golf tournament on Saturday, May 30th, 11 a.m. shotgun start. To get signed up, call 842-0686. The Jones County track and field team is trying to get kids qualified for state here in the next few weeks. Here's their coach, Jane Dong.
2: Well, we've got, you know, Brianna's going to be in all four of her events, and she's high up in all of them. Our 4x8 gained some spots. I don't know that we'll own. Maggie Dowling did okay in the javelin, and she'll go to state, and she'll do well in that. Other than those things, I don't know that we probably have much of a chance to take anything else.
1: That again was Jones County track and field coach, Jane Dong. With your KWYR Sports, I'm Chris Dasky.
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11: Yeah.

Shoes in Texas. Country 1260 in the morning. As we say good morning to the Crostons in winter. You know, it's that time of year, springtime, going into the summer, starting to get a little more humid outside here and there, and you have some bugs flying into your house or your business. You're like, I need to get rid of these suckers. Well, you need to hit up Gene Welch of Welch's Pest Control in winter. He's your guy in Central South Dakota, 842-5113. Also, in case you missed this on sports, Kimball White Lake has a short football meeting they'll be doing. That'll be coming up here later today, 3:40 to 4, as they'll be talking about summer weightlifting, camps, expectations. That is for kids going into high school grades 9 through 12, 3:40 to 4 for that meeting for today in Kimball. Also, we have a community blood drive going on in Cologne today, in case you missed this on the news. Cologne will be hosting a community blood drive 2:15 to 5:30. That'll be going on inside the Cologne Legion building here for today. Also, South Central Development Corporation, they have their annual meeting coming up here a week from tomorrow. That'll be Wednesday, May 20th. That'll start at 7 p.m. at the Winter American Legion. Also, don't forget, great deals to be had right now at B&J Cycle and West Highway 18 in winter. Of course, it is mowing season. They got their Bobcat Zero Turn Mower rebates going on. Save up to $200 at the end of June at B&J Cycle, West Highway 18 in winter. 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Central South Dakota, winds will pick up as the hours pass by today. Partly sunny and breezy with a high of 75. Winds out of the northwest 14 to 19, picking up to 20 to 25 this afternoon. Overnight lows down to about 45. Clear skies for tonight. Breezy and sunny for Wednesday. Tomorrow's high 81. Right now in the River City of Chamberlain this morning, it is 53 degrees. Pier is at 57, Ainsworth's at 54, Valentine's at 53, Gregory's at 52. It's also 52 degrees.

0: here in downtown Winter. Do want to remind you folks, a Friends of Brian Schrader benefit's coming up on Main and Cologne. That'll be May 24th starting at noon. They'll have a silent live auction. Food vendors will be set up on Main Street. And you can also drop off donated items at Marty Peterson's shop or at Dan's Last Shot in Cologne. George Jones is next.
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1: From ABC News, I'm Brian Clark. Inflation is not going away. The latest numbers from the Bureau of Labor Statistics show it increased in April.
2: In March, the Consumer Price Index surged 3.3% from the same month in 2025. Last month, inflation soared 3.8% year over year, showing prices at nearly a three-year high. Taking out volatile food and energy costs still had consumers paying 2.8% more than they did in April of last year.
1: It's ABC's Jim Ryan, and those volatile energy costs continue as the war in Iran drags on and the Strait of Hormuz remains closed. And President Trump said the ceasefire is in trouble.
3: I would call it the weakest right now after reading that piece of garbage they sent us. I didn't even finish reading it. They said, I'm not going to waste my time reading it.
1: ABC's Rachel Scott has more from the White House on Iran's latest offer.
4: Iranian state media reporting the country's counteroffer included lifting U.S. sanctions, paying reparations to Iran, and ceding control over the Strait of Hormuz. Meanwhile, Iran is still not committing to any changes to its nuclear program. The country's top negotiator insisting there is no alternative to the proposal.
1: President Trump suggested temporarily lifting the gas tax to give consumers some relief, but that requires congressional approval. Some Democrats say this would just be a short-term fix. The president departs for China today, where he'll meet with leader Xi Jinping. The war in Iran expected to be a major topic. 15 people are in quarantine in Nebraska after being flown back to the U.S. from the Dutch ship at the center of the Hanta virus cluster. Jake Rosmarin's one of them. He spoke to ABC News.
5: Holding up pretty well. I mean, I was relieved to get off the ship and have a plan in place, and they're treating us really, really well here. So I can't ask for anything more than that.
1: He says he'll remain in quarantine for 42 days, the recommended period from the WHO, which has now confirmed 11 global cases. 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
1: British Prime Minister Keir Starmer appears to be fighting for his political life as members of his Labour Party call for his resignation. ABC's Ian Pannell is outside of 10 Downing Street in London.
9: The Labour Party was trounced in the polls and in the vote last week in local elections across the country, losing its share of the vote and losing a key number of council seats in areas that have traditionally been strongholds for the Labour Party.
1: But Keir Starmer says he has no plans to leave. Home Depot and Lowe's are installing special cameras in parking lots with license plate readers. The companies say they're ways to prevent retail theft, but privacy experts are raising some concerns, says ABC's Hannah Batah.
10: Home Depot and Lowe's insist they do not share information with third parties. Lowe's saying it only discloses your personal information if required by law or legal process. Home Depot saying we do not grant access to our license plate readers to federal law enforcement. But experts say with tens of thousands of cameras now installed across the country, adding more license plate readers will help law enforcement build what could become a nationwide mass surveillance system.
1: Instructure, the tech company that operates online learning platform Canvas, says it's made a deal with hackers who breached the system to

0: leaked the data of the millions of students and teachers who use the platform. Instructure did not give any details on the agreement, including whether it involved a payment. I'm Brian Clark, ABC.
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3: And good morning, everyone. It is 8:05 and time now for the news. 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It'll be at the Cologne Legion Building from 2:15 to 5:30. 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
4: From 2:15 to 5:30, it'll be at the Cologne Legion, and walk-ins are welcome if you can't make it a set appointment. Eat a healthy meal, a good meal, before you donate and after. You just walk into the Legion Club, and they'll take care of you. They can either go to LifeServe, or they can call me at 605-842-0270.
3: That again, Vicki Nelson talking about that blood drive at the Cologne Legion Building today. Again, that's from 2:15 to 5:30. The Winter Area Chamber of Commerce continues to get things ready for the July 2nd Summer Nights event. Executive Director for the Chamber, Mike Scott, talks about their banner project that's been a huge success here.
5: This has been a really great project all the way around. We've had tremendous support. We were able to get a few additional brackets. The city's going to put those up. So actually, we're going to be able to have 160 veterans up on Main Street once we get that done. And we have sold out. We have reached the 160. We're in the process right now. We have of getting our proofs done. And I know we've got probably 50 or 60 proofs that's been returned, that's been approved. We're about a third of the way done. So if you have purchase a veterans banner, you will be getting an email to verify the proof that we sent. Just send, you know, if there are any corrections or if it looks good, make sure you send that back. And we'll have those up. Right now, we're not unsure, but exactly when we'll have them up on Main Street, but they'll be up prior to July 2nd.
3: Mike also encourages individuals and businesses to take part in that July 2nd celebration.
5: We're really trying to reach out to the entire community to participate in this event. You know, we have a lot of activities and different things planned, but we are encouraging if there's individuals or organizations or businesses that want to participate, they want to have some type of food booth, they want to have something for their kids, they want to do giveaways, they just want to do something else. If they have another idea they want to bring, we encourage, you know, all the organizations, individuals, and businesses. Just a simple idea, you know, we are doing the turtle races. Businesses, sponsor a turtle. We really want to make this a real fun event for people of all ages. So we encourage everybody. And if you do have ideas or want to participate, just contact the chamber.
3: That, again, the executive director for the Winter Area Chamber of Commerce, Mike Scott. This is your Country 1260 News. News time is 8:08.
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7: There will be a two-day blood drive in Winter on May 20th and 21st. Kim Dietrich with LifeServe Blood Center tells us more.
8: Yes, it is on May 20th and 21st. Now, this one is sponsored by the Southernville Cattlewomen, so we're excited to have them take part. On Wednesday, it starts at 10:15 and goes to 3, and then on Thursday, it goes from 1 to 6 o'clock. So we're giving you two different days, two different time frames. So hopefully you can come out. And again, I know that winter is, a lot of agriculture.

0: down there too. So if you are a farmer and it rains, please come in. If you are not a farmer and you've never tried to give before, give it a shot, because I tell you what, it is not very hard to do. I won't say that it's completely painless, but that little bit of pain is sure worth it when you think about the three lives you just saved.
1: That again was Kim Dietrich with LifeServe Blood Center. Women's Ag Network recently announced the addition of new hub managers who will be serving across South Dakota, including Sarah Myers, who is the South Central Hub Manager in the Winter Region. Director of the network, Rebecca Blue, talks further about it.
2: We have our hub manager, Sarah Myers, from Winter, and I'm so excited to have her there. She just has such a great pulse on what's going on in agriculture, a long history in agriculture, and she's just doing so many great things. So that is going to be a fantastic hub here coming up soon. We have spent the last year and a half really doing our research. We have done a survey. We did focus groups, talking to women, asking them what it is that they need, what resources they want. With our advisory committee and the help of our project partners, we have set up this idea of having this opportunity to bring women together across the state in each of these six hubs that we have, with that idea to help them grow their network, build those relationships, access to personal and professional development, and ultimately really just to support women in ag and conservation on their leadership journey.
1: That again was Rebecca Blue. Winter Regional Health will be hosting youth heart screenings on May 27th and 28th. Diane Wade gives us the details.
3: There's questionnaires to fill out, a medical history, and so on, so we kind of know if there's any family history of anything going on. And then we do blood pressures on both arms, and then we do an EKG, which is looking at the electrical conduction of the heart, as well as we do a limited cardiac ultrasound, an echocardiogram, that looks like at the inside chambers of the heart. So we look at the heart size, the heart function, we look at the valves, and we can detect some of the silent, sudden cardiac death prevention stuff that kids can have and not know about it. Some people have hypertrophic cardiomyopathy in the family. You don't know that your ventricular septum, your main pumping chamber's septum, is too thick unless you look at it with echocardiogram. So we also look at for cardiac arrhythmias on the EKG. Some of those are actually life-threatening also, and we've detected some when we've been at the Winter Hospital before. They do need to get registered in advance. We only have so many slots both days. The clinic is doing the sports physicals that day also, those 2 days. So you can sign up for your sports physical and then also sign up for the sudden cardiac death prevention screenings.
1: That again was Diane Wade. The Gregory Dallas Chamber has organized a meeting that will take place at Gregory City Hall on Tuesday, May 19th, starting at noon. Jamie Brown tells us more.
4: We are trying to solve all of Gregory's problems with this meeting. It came about at the Chamber annual meeting. All of the groups and organizations within Gregory should come together and collaborate and see if we could solve some of our just minor issues in Gregory together. I was nominated to put this meeting together. We decided on May 19th at noon. It'll be an hour-long meeting. It's just an opportunity, like I said, for all organizations, boards, nonprofit groups, and really anyone interested in bettering our community to come together and see what we can come up with. Some of the things we'd like to talk about is the commodity program we have, as well as the monthly community meal. And if there's anything else that people would like to see added to the agenda, they can go ahead and get a hold of me. That's what we're going to spend the hour talking about. One other thing that I want to attack during this meeting is updating our hunting guides. We really don't have an updated list of all the hunting guides and lodges that we have available in the area. And we really like to update that and showcase that on our website.
1: Jamie previews their citywide rummage sales and rib fest that will happen on June 6th.
4: Yeah, you get a 2-in-1 on this day, this event day. So Saturday, June 6th, which is moved up from last year. If people recall, last year, Ribfest was a little later in June, and it was hot. It was 110 degrees that day. So we're hoping moving it a little bit earlier in June will give us a cooler, more enjoyable event. But citywide rummage sales will be going on all day that day again. If you would like to put your name and rummage sale on the map, just go ahead and get a hold of me, your friendly neighborhood chamberwoman. And then our smokers will be smoking meat starting Friday night in the park. It'll go all day Saturday. It's a great smell. Take your walk.

0: by there during that time because it just smells incredible. And then we will have judging starting at 5 o'clock. Now, this year, we are going to have some celebrity mystery judges arriving to judge the meet. So we'll release the name at a later date, who's going to be judging that. But that's going to start at 5 o'clock, and then starting at 6, people can come and enjoy the ribs, the pulled pork butt, beef brisket, and Hutterite chicken that our smokers will be smoking. Just like last year, we'll have bouncy houses for the kids, and we're really trying to get some live music going as well. Hopefully, we will have free swimming for the kids that day, too, if the pool is going to be open.
1: That, again, is Jamie Brown with the Gregory Dallas Chamber. For KWIR News, I'm Leslie Schramm.
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3: Funeral services for 97-year-old Irene Skunk of Lower Brule will be held Thursday at 1 p.m. at the Lower Brule Community Center in Lower Brule. Burial will be in the St. Mary's Catholic Cemetery in Lower Brule. Wake services will be at 7 p.m. tonight and tomorrow at the Lower Brule Community Center. Funeral services for 103-year-old Rose Haunts of Gregory will be held Friday at 10 a.m. at the St. Joseph Catholic Church in Gregory. Burial will be in the church cemetery. Rosary will begin at 9 a.m. Funeral services for 84-year-old Norma Jean New of Winter will be held Wednesday at 2 p.m. at the Mason Funeral Home in Winter. Burial will be in the Winter City Cemetery. Visitation will be 1 hour prior to the funeral service. Graveside services for 77-year-old Ty Thompson of Winter will be Wednesday at 11 a.m. Procession will start at the First Baptist Church in Winter at 10:45 a.m. Funeral services for 83-year-old Sally Kingsbury of Winter will be Thursday at 3 p.m. at the Winter Methodist Church. Visitation will be 1 hour prior to the funeral service. Burial will follow at the Winter Cemetery. Those are the funeral announcements for this hour, again brought to you by Gregory Drug, your locally owned pharmacy in Main and Gregory. 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North Central Nebraska, going to be sunny and breezy with a high of about 74 for this afternoon. Northwest winds 10 to 20. Overnight lows down to about 42, clear skies tonight. Breezy and sunny for Wednesday. Tomorrow's high 85. South Central South Dakota, after some early morning showers in certain parts of the area, gradually becoming partly sunny and breezy today with a high of about 75. Winds will pick up out of the northwest this afternoon, 20 to 25. Overnight lows down in the mid-40s and clear tonight. Breezy and sunny and, breezy again on Wednesday. Tomorrow's high 81. Wind gusts will be in the upper 20s for tomorrow. Chamberlain's at 55 degrees this morning. Pier is at 58. It's 56 in Ainsworth, 58 in Valentine, 56 in Gregory, currently 60 degrees already here in downtown Winter. Should be a nice day for track and field. We have Gregory, Plagueis, Chamberlain, and Winter. They will be in Tyndall today for the SESD meet. And we got the Burke Colombe track and field teams. They will be in Lake Andes today for the 400 conference meet. We have birthdays and anniversaries coming up next.
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7: Happy birthday! Happy birthday to you! Happy birthday! Happy birthday to you!
8: It is 8:23 on a Tuesday morning. It is our birthday and anniversary scene brought to you by Shippey Realty and Auction, a Winter. Happy birthday to Amber Serve, a Winter. It's Amber's birthday from friends out there. Also, Jay Clay's birthday, Jeremy Clay of Winter. That's from family and friends wishing Jeremy a happy birthday. We got to say a happy birthday to Ryan Randall of Chamberlain from Ryan's many friends. Happy birthday to Melissa Betcher of Winter from the family. We say a happy belated birthday to Sarah Zimmelman of Gregory. Happy birthday to Clint Woods of Winter from the family. We say a happy 47th anniversary today to Short and Janelle Haley of Cologne. That is to Janelle from Short today. Happy birthday to Hadley and Harper Byrne of Winter today. That is from the family. Happy birthday to the Byrnes. Happy birthday to Ray Nines of Winter. Happy belated birthday

0: to Gavin Graves of Chamberlain from Friends. We wish a happy birthday to Ruth Farnsworth of Carter from her daughters. And last but certainly not least, happy 18th birthday to Cooper Welch of Winter. That is from the family. It is our birthday and anniversary scene on this Tuesday morning, brought to you by Shippey Realty and Auction of Winter. Time now to transition to a little giveaway here on Trivia. Today we're giving away a certificate to Winter Bakery and Deli. And we got to congratulate our most recent winners who are ineligible to win, like Lloyd Hansen, yesterday's winner. Before that, it was Jane Duffield, Don Mansheim, Cheryl Schroeder, Barb DeSursa, Linda Brunemeyer, Bill Gardner, Mike Hammer, Brian Hofeld. We also have Joel Foxley on there, Nancy Nelson, Scott Dutt, Brad Watzel, Linda Lieber, Junior Schroeder, and Chuck Kieser, ineligible to win for today. All right, folks, we're talking track and field. If you were paying attention last hour, you should know this. Where will the SCSD track and field meet take place today? Is it A, Gregory? Is it B, Platt? Or is it C, Tyndall? Track and field, SCSD meet, where is it taking place at for today? Is it A, Gregory, B, Platt, or C, Tyndall? 1260, who's this?
1: Hi, this is Lynn Demers.
0: Hey, Lynn, how are you today?
1: I'm good. How are you?
0: I'm doing good. Do you know the answer?
1: I think it's C.
0: It is. It is Tyndall. Lynn, good to see a little bit of sunshine out there after a brief rain period for certain parts of our neck of the woods this morning.
1: Yes, good day for golf.
0: There you go, Lynn. Well, is it okay if we leave this out front for you?
1: Sure.
0: Lynn, you have a great day, okay?
1: You also. Thank you.
0: Yep, see you, Linda. Lynn, sorry.
1: Bye.
0: Yep, Linda Mers, she was on the ball. She knew that Tyndall is the correct answer for the SCSD track and field meet for today. How about the Oak Ridge boys, the Y'all Come Back Saloon at 1260?

0: Rose Garden is Lynn Anderson at 8:32 on your Tuesday morning at Country 1260 as we say a happy birthday again to Ray Nines of Winter. Congratulations to Linda Mers. She knew the SCSD track and field meets going on today in Tyndall, and Lynn won herself a certificate to the Winter Bakery and Deli for today. Tell you what, folks, it is greenhouse season all across our neck of the woods. One of the greenhouses you got to check out is Klein's Value Greenhouse. They're on Main Street in Gregory. They got some great plants, hanging baskets. Check them out today. They're open 8 to 6 at Klein's Value Greenhouse in Gregory. Other Gregory County happenings, Carlock Dance Hall back at it this weekend. They're going to have a free dance in honor of Jess Vanderpool's graduation. And Sam Dre playing some great music, 8 to midnight, coming up on Saturday at Carlock Dance Hall. Let's talk about that weather forecast here at 8:32. It's brought to you by the Rosebud Exchange and Mission. And we can promise you this, folks, there really isn't much that they don't have at the Rosebud Exchange and Mission. They serve all of South Central, South Dakota, and North Central Nebraska. And they can deliver to you here in Tripp County from the Rosebud Exchange. Phone number is 856-2072. South Central, South Dakota, we've seen some light on and off showers across certain parts of our neck of the woods this morning. Partly sunny and breezy with a high of 75 expected for today. Wind gusts to be in the mid to upper 30s. Overnight lows down to about 45, clear tonight. And then sunshine breezy on Wednesday. Tomorrow's high 81. Chamberlain right now is at 61 degrees. Pier is at 60. 57 in Ainsworth. 59 in Valentine. 59 degrees in Gregory. We're up to 60 degrees here in downtown Winter. 8:33 on your Tuesday. We got the Statler Brothers coming up next.
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2: 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Right here in South Dakota, there are a lot of fun celebrations to take in. The Days of 76 Rodeo and Parade in Deadwood and a Sitting Bull Stampede Rodeo in Mobridge are just a

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4: Whether you're heading for the Chamberlain Country Club, the Gregory Golf Course, or the Winter Country Club, there's one station that can take you to all three. 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

That's real country there, folks. The Statler Brothers, class of 57 at Country 1260. As we say a happy birthday to Ruth Farnsworth of Carter. Ruth, have a great birthday on this Tuesday. We're getting wrapped up in you. It's Garth Brooks, 839 here at Country 1260 in the morning.

0: Better man Clint Black at Country 1260 as we say a happy birthday to Ryan Randall of Chamberlain. Hey, keep in mind that Winter Livestock will be doing a special calf, yearling, and replacement heifer sale. That'll mark the midway point of May. That'll be this Friday, starting at the Waves at 9 a.m. at Winter Livestock. We were talking about this the last couple weeks in the news. Third annual Witten and Surrounding Communities reunion. That'll be coming up June 13th at the Witten Community Hall. Sounds like a fun day. I guess they're going to be doing some bingo at 2 o'clock, serving up some burgers and hot dogs in the evening. You can contact Ron Haney if you have any ideas, want to RSVP. Ron's number is 307-351-1892. And if you're already thinking about lunch today, how about the Stockman's Cafe at Winter Livestock? They have a steak or chicken salad for lunchtime today at the Stockman's Cafe at Winter Livestock. 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Central South Dakota looking at partly sunny and winds picking up today, a high of 75. Winds will increase this afternoon, 20 to 25 out of the northwest. Overnight lows down to about 45, clear skies tonight. Breezy and sunny for Wednesday. Tomorrow's high at 81. Chamberlain right now this morning already is at 61 degrees. Pier is at 59. 61 right now in Ainsworth. 59 in Valentine. 60 degrees in Gregory. 61 here in downtown Winter. 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
0: May corn is up 6 at 466 and 3 quarters. July is up 4 and a quarter at 479 and a half. September is up 4 at 485 and 3 quarters. May soybeans up 6 at 1205 and 3 quarters. July is up 6 and 3 quarters at 1219 and 3 quarters. August is up 6 and a half at 1214 and a half. May Kansas City wheat is up 18 and 3 quarters at 697. July is up 18 at 704 and a quarter. September is up 17 and a half at 714 and 3 quarters. For your livestock futures, June live cattle is up 312 at 252.52. August is up 242 at 245.97. October is up 197 at 238.65. May feeder cattle is up 172 at 370.12. August is up 397 at 366.15. September is up 390 at 363.95. May lean hogs up 2 at 90.90. June is down 27 at 99.97. July is down 40 at 104.25. 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Reba's coming up here in just a bit.
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0: 82 miles east and from Springview, 18 west on Highway 12 to 420 2nd Avenue. 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
2: From ABC News,

0: I'm Brian Clark. Consumer prices were 3.8% higher in April compared to a year ago, and ABC's Elizabeth Schulze says that is a fast pace reflected in the Consumer Price Index.
1: This inflation report shows that prices are going up overall at the fastest pace now in 3 years. That 3.8% inflation rate, a lot of that driven by the spike in gas and energy that we've seen since the start of the Iran war. So that rate, that 3.8% rate, we have not seen inflation been going up at this pace since May of 2023.
0: And President Trump has discussed temporarily lifting the gas tax to give consumers relief, but that would require approval from Congress. And Democratic Senator Elizabeth Warren says
2: Republicans could help a lot on the cost of gas if they would just vote to use the War Powers Act to rein Donald Trump in.
0: Cost of the war has increased, according to the acting Pentagon comptroller, Jules Hurst III, who says it's now $29 billion.
3: That's because of updated repair and replacement of equipment costs, and also just general operational costs to keep people in theater.
0: And that figure does not include rebuilding bases that were damaged by Iranian attacks. The war in Iran will be a key topic for President Trump when he meets in Beijing with China's Xi Jinping. He departs later today. The World Health Organization's director general says all 11 confirmed hantavirus cases were from passengers and crew who were on board the Dutch cruise ship. As the Americans who left that ship in the Canary Islands were flown to Nebraska, 15 are now in quarantine, including Jake Rosmarin, who tells ABC he's going to stay for over a month.
4: My plan right now is to stay for the 42 days. I think that is the best decision that's for me and for my family, and I know that here I'm in the best care possible.
0: One person with a positive case in Nebraska is in a biocontainment unit, so is another at a hospital in Georgia. You're listening to ABC News.
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0: President Trump appears to have spent the night posting online about his perceived enemies, says ABC's Rachel Scott at the White House.
7: The president posting or reposting on social media more than 50 times by our count, and nearly all of these posts focus on false claims or conspiracy theories. The president at one point responding to someone calling on the DOJ to make more arrests, just as he reshared a post with an unfounded conspiracy theory calling on former President Barack Obama to be arrested. Other posts attacked his perceived political enemies, including Hillary Clinton and James Comey.
0: The Webb County, Texas medical examiner says it's identified 5 of the 6 people who were found dead inside of a rail car, and ABC's Jim Ryan says that investigation has expanded after a 7th body was discovered.
8: 6 people thought to be undocumented immigrants were found dead Sunday in a rail car in Laredo. 150 miles away, the body of a man was discovered alongside a railroad track in San Antonio Monday. And Sheriff Javier Salazar says there's a connection.
9: Our belief at this point is that it was most likely smugglers, coyotes that opened it from the outside, discovered this body, and dumped it out.
8: They then closed the rail car again, leaving the 6 other migrants to die inside. Jim Ryan, ABC News, Dallas.
0: Prosecutors in Florida want all of Tiger Woods' prescription medication records from the beginning of the year through March when he was arrested on suspicion of DUI. His lawyer says he has a right to privacy. That is being discussed in a hearing today in South Florida. I'm Brian Clark, ABC News.
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0: everyone. It is 9:05 and time now for the news. 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Country music singer Jody Messina. She'll be coming to Sioux Falls in September this year. Messina will perform a concert at the Washington Pavilion on September 27th, starting at 7 p.m. Tickets will go on sale to the public this Friday at 10 a.m. The South Dakota CEO East Women's Business Center will be hosting a Building Momentum Women in Business event soon at Cedar Shore in Ocoma. Sadie Swear explains for us.
1: Please mark your calendars for June 25th. We'll be having our fourth Building Momentum Conference. And once again, this is really geared towards women and small business owners. And we'll be having it in Ocoma, but we'll be focusing on that Chamberlain, Ocoma area. And this will be an all-day event starting in the morning and going into the mid-afternoon. But for right now, we encourage people to mark your calendars. We'll be announcing those speakers, keynote speakers, panelists, and we'll also be having a vendor small business showcase. So you can come for networking, inspiration, and some great tactile small business knowledge and information. So once again, you can buy tickets online, but make sure to mark your calendar for June 25th.
0: That again was Sadie Swear with the South Dakota CEO East Women's Business Center. 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
0: Funeral services for 97-year-old Irene Skunk of Lower Brule will be held Thursday at 1 p.m. at the Lower Brule Community Center. Burial will be in the St. Mary's Catholic Cemetery in Lower Brule. Wake services will be tonight and tomorrow at 7 p.m. at the Lower Brule Community Center. Funeral services for 103-year-old Rose Haunts of Gregory will be Friday at 10 a.m. at the St. Joseph Catholic Church in Gregory. Burial will be in the church cemetery. Rosary will begin at 9 a.m. Funeral services for 84-year-old Norma Jean New of Winter will be Wednesday at 2 p.m. at the Mason Funeral Home in Winter. Burial will be in the Winter City Cemetery. Visitation will be 1 hour prior to the funeral service. Graveside services for 77-year-old Ty Thompson of Winter will be Wednesday at 11 a.m. Procession will start at First Baptist Church in Winter at 10:45 a.m. Funeral services for 83-year-old Sally Kingsbury of Winter will be Thursday at 3 p.m. at the Winter Methodist Church. Visitation will be 1 hour prior to the funeral service. Burial will follow at the Winter Cemetery. Those are the funeral announcements for this hour, again brought to you by Kevin Miners, Thriving Financial. Do want to remind you, for lunch today at the Gregory Bakery, they have their delicious Indian tacos, or a deli sandwich for lunch today at the Gregory Bakery. And we got track and field coming up this afternoon. We got Gregory, Platt, Geddes, Chamberlain, Winter going to Tyndall today for the SESD meet, and the Burke and Cologne track and field teams in Lake Andes today for the Fort Wendell Conference meet. 9:09 on your Tuesday morning.
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5: Well, for years, we've heard that people who want to have a healthy diet should avoid red meats. But is that really what the science says? Welcome back to this week's Cattleman's Call Report. I'm Ella Stiefvater, and today we're being joined by Shailene McNeil, who's a registered dietitian for the National Cattlemen's Beef Association and the Executive Director of Nutrition Science, Health, and Wellness.
6: As a mom and a registered dietitian who's raised two daughters and someone who personally is looking to stay fit and optimize my own health, I personally believe beef has a unique role in a healthy diet. Few foods offer the nutritional advantages that beef does. It's much more than just high quality protein. It's the nutrients that we get from beef, things like iron and zinc and B vitamins that really aren't found easily in many other foods. And then of course, all of that great nutrition is packaged in a food that is real and a whole food that just tastes delicious that consumers crave. And we've seen research that shows that when you include beef in your healthy diet, you're more likely to meet your nutrient needs. You're more likely to get that iron or that zinc and those B vitamins that you need. And including protein-rich diets with foods like beef can also help satisfy your appetite, maybe make it a little bit easier to manage your weight if that's a goal for you. So there's a lot of great benefits with regards to including beef and prioritizing beef in a healthy diet.
5: Through Shailene's work with the Beef Checkoff Program, she's been able to see that shift from consumers, especially when it comes to the way they perceive protein.
6: Well, consumer interest in nutrition is at an all-time high, and one of the areas that consumers are most interested in is how to get more protein in their diet. The research on protein has registered with the minds of consumers. They're seeing the benefits of including protein and prioritizing protein even at every meal, and beef they identify as one of their top protein choices. So that's creating a lot of positive momentum for beef in terms of the way that we think about beef's role in health and how that's changed over time. In fact, compared to when I started working for the Beef Checkoff almost 20 years ago, we've seen that consistently consumers' perceptions around beef are improving. It's been a slow and stable improvement where we now see that consumers are agreeing with us more that beef is a healthy choice or that it's a lean protein or it's nutritious and identifying it as a high quality protein. So we continue to see the attitudes about beef and health improving over time, and that's great news for beef producers out there who've invested in their checkoff, but it's also great news for consumers who really enjoy eating beef and want to incorporate beef in a healthy diet.
5: Shailene says it's not a matter of opinion about beef's role in a healthy diet. Instead, she looks at the scientific facts and the research that's been done to confirm that.
6: Well, as a registered dietitian, I try to encourage people to feel confident in choosing beef to fuel their bodies and meet their wellness goals, because there is really good

0: science out there to support their choice to do so. It's not just the research that beef farmers and ranchers have invested in, although they have done great work to invest in good quality research to show how beef belongs in a healthy diet. But there's other research out there that corroborates our own research. And I think at the end of the day, the total body of evidence is clear. It really supports the role that beef can play in healthy diets. These nutrients that you get from beef just aren't easily found in many other foods, and they're particularly important at very critical life stages. We know that children and adolescents really need the nutrients in beef to help them grow and develop properly. Think about pregnant women. Iron and zinc are key essential nutrients during pregnancy. And then as we age, we need many of the nutrients found in beef to age vibrantly, not just our bodies, but also our minds.
1: When most people think about healthy food, they don't often think about a delicious meal that they'll crave time after time. That's where beef really comes into play.
0: And one of the biggest barriers to eating healthy overall is just making sure it tastes good. And so that's why beef has such a huge benefit, is that there just are few real whole foods that are craved as much as beef. Beef is a savory and satisfying food, so it's a key ingredient in making those healthy meals that we actually want to enjoy eating and sticking to.
1: Again, we've been joined by Shailene McNeil, a registered dietitian working for the National Cattlemen's Beef Association and the Executive Director of Nutrition Science, Health, and Wellness for contracted work with the Beef Checkoff. For this Cattlemen's Call report, I'm Ella Seafotter.
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5: Good morning, everyone. Scott Kirsch here at Pot Livestock. You know what we got going on tomorrow here? We're going to get started at 9 o'clock in the morning. Got a big run of these way-up cows and bulls, so we're starting at 9 o'clock sharp tomorrow morning on those. 12 o'clock, we're sure going to show you 5, 6, 700 head of baby calves. Got a lot of started calves. We do have a Holstein Springer. She's close up here. Here's two Holstein Springers. They're both close up. Here's six black bulls and heifers weighing 200 pounds. 13 head of black bulls and heifers weighing 2 to 3. Here's 120 black and red steers and heifers weighing 3 to 500 pounds. Here's 17 black steers and heifers weighing 6 to 7. 12 crossbreds weighing 7, 7.5. And then we'll be on the breeding stock. Here's three black semi-Angus bulls. They're yearling bulls. They're all tested, ready to go. Fancy. Three of those semi-Angus bulls here. And then we'll be on the heifer pairs. Here's 25 black white face heifer pairs. February 1st calves at side, all worked and ready to go. 35 black heifer pairs, big calves at side. 15 black heifer pairs. Here's another 15 black heifer pairs. Here's six head of Hereford heifer pairs. Nice black white face calves at side. Here's five head of cow-calf pairs. Here's 10 head of cow-calf pairs. Here's 25 head of black bred cows are close up, ready to do it. Here's five head of close-up bred cows. Here's another 10 head of close-up bred cows. Then there's about 20 head of these fall calving cows. They're going to start about August 1st. There's 20 head of those black fall calving cows. So that's what's going on tomorrow here at Platte Livestock. 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Hope to see you in Platte. Thank you.
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Country 1260, real country for Central South Dakota. We're playing it for the Crawfords in the River City of Chamberlain. 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

One of John Party's latest, How Did You Know? Country 1260 in the morning at 9:33. Saying a happy birthday to Melissa Betcher of Winter. Hey, if you need an idea going out for lunch today, how about the Winter Bakery and Deli? They got a breakfast theme for lunchtime. They have pancakes, bacon, scrambled eggs, cookie, and a drink combo. Now, they also got their deli sandwich combo that's back. 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Coffee is White Christmas today, the Winter Bakery and Deli. Now, the Winter Warrior football team, they will be putting on a fundraising golf tournament on Friday, June 12th at the Winter Country Club. That'll be a 6 p.m. shotgun start on the 12th. Two-person scramble format, cost you $80 per team. If you want to get signed up, call the clubhouse here in Winter, 842-0686. Also, with graduation coming up here this weekend for a lot of our area schools, 9 to be exact, maybe you need an idea for food. Pre-order your broasted chicken from Winter Chicken Dinner. It's so darn good. And not just the great broasted chicken you can pre-order. How about their sides like potato sidewinders, mashed potatoes and gravy? So good at Winter Chicken Dinner. Again, the phone number is 842-1200. Mentioned we got track and field coming up here for today. Gregory Platt, Geddes, Chamberlain, Winter. They will be headed to Tyndall for that SESD meet. And Burke and Cologne will be in Lake Andes today for the 400 Conference track and field meet. Let's talk about that weather forecast here at 9:34. 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They have locations in Mission, White River Wagner, Lake Andes, Wombly, Winter, Gregory, and Lower Brule. 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South Central South Dakota for today, looking at partly sunny skies and breezy with a high of 75. Northwest winds will pick up this afternoon, 20 to 25. Overnight lows down to about 45 and clear skies tonight. Breezy and sunny for Wednesday. Tomorrow's high at 81 degrees.

0: degrees. Take a look at those current temperatures. Chamberlain right now is at 63 degrees. Pierre is at 62. 63 in Ainsworth. 61 in Valentine. 62 in Gregory. We're also at 62 degrees here in downtown Winter. 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
0: May corn is up 5 3/4 at 466 and a half. July is up 3 at 478 and a quarter. September is up 3 at 484 and 3/4. May soybeans up 9 1/2 at 1209 and a quarter. July is up 8 at 1221 and a quarter. August is up 7 1/2 at 1215 and a half. May Kansas City wheat is up 19 at 692 and a half. July is up 17 at 703 and a quarter. September is up 17 and a quarter at 714 and a half. For your livestock futures, June live cattle is up 170 at 251.10. August is up 67 at 244.22. October is up 22 at 236.90. May feeder cattle is down 17 at 368.22. August up 60 at 362.90. September is up 37 at 360.55. May lean hogs up 2 at 90.90. June is down 25 at 99.97. July is down 47 at 104.17. 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Midland's coming up here in just a bit.
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Drinking dark whiskey on a Tuesday with Midland Country 1260 and 943. Saying a happy 47th anniversary to Short and Janelle Haley of Cologne. Little Highway 101 here at 1260.

0: Walking, talking, crying with Highway 101 at Country 1260 as we say happy birthday to Jeremy Clay of Winter. Folks, we were talking to Angie about this a couple weeks ago, the Silver Dower. They have the Dana Canabi Memorial Pool Tournament coming up. That'll be at the Silver Dower in Chamberlain Saturday, May 30th. They'll have sign up at 11:30 that morning. Play will start at noon coming up here on the 30th in the River City. Also, a new business we want you to check out here in Winter, folks. They're in the Computer Access Building, Banter LLC in Winter. Michelle can do perms, coloring of hair, pedicures. She does manicures. Check them out. Banter in Winter inside the Computer Access Building in the Four Lanes. Michelle's number is 605-908-1890. Also, Dennis is back at it this weekend at Carlock Dance Hall. Free dance for the Vanderpool's graduation. Sam Dre playing some great music. 8 to midnight Saturday at Carlock. 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Central South Dakota looking at partly sunny skies, breezy with a high of 75. Northwest winds will pick up this afternoon, 20 to 25. Clear skies on the overnight, temps down in the mid-40s. Breezy and sunny for Wednesday. Tomorrow's high at 81. Take a look at those pretty great temperatures right now. Chamberlain's at 63. Pierre is also at 63. Ainsworth's at 63. 62 in Valentine. 62 in Gregory. It's currently 63 degrees here in downtown Winter. 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
0: May corn is up 6 at 466 and 3 quarters. July is up 3.5 at 478 and 3 quarters. September is up 3.25 at 484 and 3 quarters. May soybeans up 9.25 at 1209. July is up 8 at 1221. August is up 7.5 at 1214 and 3 quarters. May Kansas City wheat is up 24.5 at 698. July is up 18 and 3 quarters at 705. September is up 18 and a half at 715 and 3 quarters. For your livestock futures, June live cattle is up 107 at 250.50. August is up 10 at 243.67. October is down 25 at 236.42. May feeder cattle is down 62 at 367.77. August down 95 at 361.35. September is down 117 at 358.97. May lean hogs unchanged at 90.87, June down 37 at 99.85, July down 42 now at 104.22. 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
2: 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I'm Brian Hale, an original production of Howard Hale Broadcasting, now expanded throughout North America.
3: It's time to get rolling, whether we like it or not, and we do like to get rolling. MJB Harvesting was reiterating that message, ready or not, here we go, they wrote, moving things along a bit earlier than normal this year. Prayers for safe travels, patience, and peace of mind for harvesters and farmers this year. Every year is different, but this one is pushing the boundaries on every aspect. There is very little wheat to cut in Texas and Oklahoma, but we will be blessed with a little, so we will be thankful for that and move forward. Please pray for rain in the areas that need it most for an abundant fall crop. That was from MJB Harvesting. We can always count on an update from Heil Harvesting, and they wrote, and just like that, we're finished with our acres in central Oklahoma, and we're back home in Kansas. This means we're back to looking for work, so if you've got some wheat that isn't gonna make it and you're needing some swathing services, let's talk. Heil Harvesting, LLC. Mitchell Harvesting is kicking up some dust in Texas. And Braydan Harvesting reiterated that, saying we're set up in Texas and Oklahoma and dust will be flying soon. Freeze Brothers are Texas bound with their first round of equipment. And according to Harvest Support USA UK, wheat is being cut in Oklahoma already. And KB Custom Ag Services is getting

0: busy for the wheat harvest around Dumas, Texas. Russell's Custom Harvesting writes, "Okay, I'm not really ready, but here we go. Not even finished with the school year yet, but ready to start the harvest run. They're reportedly getting started in Texas. It sounds like we finally have some action. That's a look at where a few of our crews are. Stay tuned for tomorrow's Harvest USA report to find out more." That's going to do it for today's report. Thanks again for listening, and may God bless. I'm Brian Hale.
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7: Good morning. This is Pat Durkin of Patriots Fort Pierce with a mid-morning commodity futures update at the Mercantile here this morning. We've got June cattle, 250.40. That's up a dollar. August, 243.60, unchanged. October's down 30 at 236.35. Diesel's down a dime at 235.82. May feeders down 87, trading at 367.52. August down a dollar at 361.30. Over in the hogs, May hogs up a nickel at 90.92. June's down 35 cents at 99.87. July's down 42 at 104.25. And August at 105.17, down 52. We're higher at the Board of Trade. May corn up 5.5 at 466 and a quarter. July corn at 478, up 2.75. Over in the December here, we're trading at $5 even, up 2.25. July beans at 12.20 and a half, that's up 7.5. The July meal's up $1.40 a ton at 3.26.20. In the wheat market, July Chicago wheat's up 16.75 at 6.50 and 3/4. Kansas City wheat's at 7.04 and 3/4, up 18.5. Minneapolis up 14 cents, trading at $7.5. In the financial markets, June bonds down 19 30 seconds at 112.12. The dollar's quite a bit higher here. We're trading the June dollar index at 98.26. It's up 44 points. June gold, $4,629.90. That's down $35.80. July silver's down 22 cents at 85.72. Crude oil's higher. June crude, 101.91, up 3.84. Sugar market's down 3 cents at 14.88. December cotton is trading at 86.63, down 77. And July coffee's down 425 at 278.05. Our toll-free number in Fort Pierce is 1-800-658-2232. 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Have a great day.
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2: From ABC News, I'm Brian Clark. President Trump departs this afternoon for China, where the war in Iran will be a key topic in his meeting with Xi Jinping. Asked Monday about the state of the ceasefire with Iran, the president said,
3: It's unbelievably weak.
2: He slammed Iran's latest proposal to end the conflict and reopen the Strait of Hormuz. And with the strait still closed, the president has suggested temporarily lifting the gas tax. That would require congressional approval. It's never been done before. Higher energy prices helping contribute to higher consumer costs. Inflation increased 3.8% in April compared to a year earlier. That's the largest uptick in 3 years, says ABC's Elizabeth Schulze.
4: The trend is going really in the wrong direction here across the board. When you look at prices, those higher fuel costs are translating to higher prices for public transportation, for airfare. If you look at the airfare index, it's up about 21% now in April compared to a year before. That's why we've seen those ticket prices going up so much, because of jet fuel costs.
2: Also going up, household debt hitting a new record high in the first quarter of $18.8 trillion, according to new data from the Federal Reserve Bank of New York, says ABC's Mike Dubusky.
5: Overall, this was driven by higher balances on mortgages and auto loans. Student debt ticked down slightly to $1.66 trillion in the first quarter, but the bank also found many are falling behind on their student loan payments, with now 10% of student loan balances past due.
2: The Justice Department has sued the company that operated the boat that struck the Key Bridge in Baltimore in 2024, destroying the bridge and killing six people. The Department of Justice said the ship was not using the proper equipment, which would have prevented the crash, and said that the operators lied to investigators when questioned. The company says its actions did not cause the crash. You're listening to ABC News.
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2: The director general of the World Health Organization says that all 11 people confirmed to have hantavirus were all connected to the Dutch cruise ship. The passengers that have returned from that ship to the United States, taken to Nebraska, one of them, Jake Rosemarin, tells ABC he's going to spend the entire recommended 42-day period in quarantine.
9: Holding up pretty well. I mean, I was relieved to get off the ship and have a plan in place, and they're treating us really, really well here, so I can't ask for anything more than that.
2: Two people in Massachusetts are fighting for their lives after a man began shooting into traffic Monday with an assault-style rifle in Cambridge. He was shot by a state trooper and a Marine veteran. The Middlesex District Attorney, Marion Ryan, says
10: that a very high number of rounds, in the neighborhood of 50 to 60, were fired in a very short period of time. This incident lasted minutes, thanks to the actions of the trooper and that civilian.
2: The suspect, Tyler Brown, injured and placed under arrest. He's going to be charged with two counts of armed assault with intent to murder. LeBron James' 23rd NBA season came to an end with the Lakers' loss to the Oklahoma City Thunder last night. So will the 41-year-old play a 24th season? The NBA's all-time leading scorer says he will recalibrate with his family and then make a decision in the coming weeks. I'm Brian Clark, ABC News.
11: You think a ticket for not wearing your seatbelt is the worst that could happen? A fine, an inconvenience, a little embarrassment. But then comes the crash. There are injuries, a hospital bed, the long road to recovery, the moments you'll miss. Suddenly, a ticket doesn't seem so bad. That ticket? That was nothing. Click it. Don't risk it. Paid for by NHTSA.

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0: of our FFA students talking about all the different CDEs and LDEs they did this year and giving us an update over their budget. Fun fact from last night's presentation, one of our seniors, Eric Ryer, actually sold the most amount of fruit in the Quad State area. So the most amount of fruit in Minnesota, South Dakota, North Dakota, and Iowa. So kudos to Eric on that. $9,489 worth of sales this year for FFA. After that, we went on to the less fun stuff, kind of the business stuff. Approved some personnel. Business manager Michelle Wilrott gave a presentation on our preliminary budget, which has our entire budget going up by just over 3% this year, which is great considering the raises we gave teachers at 5.1%. We approved our food service management contract. We'll be going with Lunchtime Solutions again next year, so we'll get working on that. We finalized classified negotiations last week, so that was approved last night. We gave a $1 an hour raise to all of our classified staff and increased our monthly contributions to their insurance premium by 14%, which is great. Unfortunately, the cost of insurance is going up, so we're looking to help cover that for them. And then the board went over some SDHSAA amendment voting for their constitution and board voting. And that was the end of the meeting.
1: That again was the superintendent of Chamberlain Schools, Justin Zeitz. This is Country 1260 News. Time is 10:07.
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1: Graveside services for 77-year-old Ty Thompson of Winter will be held Wednesday at 11 a.m. Procession will start at First Baptist Church in Winter at 10:45. Funeral services for 84-year-old Norma Jean New of Winter will be held Wednesday at 2 p.m. at Mason Funeral Home in Winter. Burial will be in the Winter City Cemetery. Visitation will be held 1 hour prior to the funeral service. Funeral services for 97-year-old Irene Skunk of Lower Brule will be held Thursday at 1 p.m. at the Lower Brule Community Center. Burial will be in the St. Mary's Catholic Cemetery in Lower Brule. Wake service will be Tuesday and Wednesday at 7 p.m. at the Lower Brule Community Center. Funeral services for 83-year-old Sally Kingsbury of Winter will be held Thursday at 3 p.m. at the Winter Methodist Church. Visitation will be held 1 hour prior to the funeral service. Burial will follow at the Winter Cemetery. Funeral services for 103-year-old Rose Hotz of Gregory will be held Friday at 10 a.m. at St. Joseph Catholic Church in Gregory. Burial will be in the church cemetery. Rosary will begin at 9 a.m. Prayer service for 78-year-old Donna Haney of Burke will be held Friday at 7 p.m. at Clausen Funeral Home in Burke. Visitation will be 1 hour prior to the prayer service. Burial will be Saturday at 1:30 at the T.J. Bartlett Memorial Cemetery in White River. Those are your funeral announcements, brought to you by Stockman's Cafe, located at Winter Livestock Auction. It is 10:10. We've got the mailbag on the way.
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2: 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They'll be 3-year-old to short-term bred to K-cattle. Semi-Angus bulls due August 15th for 60 days. In the pair division, Haythorne Land and Cattle, 148 Angus and black, white, face, and red cows with 175-pound calves at side. They're all short solid to short term, and another 30 with 125 pound calves at side, also short solid and short term. Here's Brandon Newton, 100 Angus black, white face, and a few red cows with 200 pound calves at side. They'll be short solid and short term cows. RSP Cattle LLC, 80 Angus cows with Angus calves at side. They're all first calf to 9 year olds, a complete dispersion. The Logan Ranch, 51 head of Angus heifers with their first calf at side, weighing 150 pounds. Here's the Dove Ranch, 40 head of Angus and black, white face, short-term cows with 250-pound calves at side. Jason Koberstein, 30 head of Angus cows with calves at side. They'll be 3-year-old to 8-year-olds and tagged to match. Lee Struckmeyer, 30 black and red Angus heifers with red Angus sired calves at side. Here's Mark Wilson, 30 head of Angus heifers with March-born calves at side. Here's Sioux Ranch, 17 Angus heifers with 150-pound calves at side. All this and many more valued consignments this Wednesday, May 13th, at Ogallala Livestock regular sale with a special stock cow and cow-calf pair sale.
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3: We are really excited to have with us on our airwaves once again our good friend Ben Conant, who has just been named the new Winter Girls Basketball Coach. Ben, thanks for joining us, bud. We appreciate it.
4: Hey, thanks for having me on. I'm glad to be coming back home, and I'm glad to be able to meet with you some more again. It's been a while.
3: Absolutely. We miss you, man. I know you're coming back here soon after the school year wraps up in Fort Pierce. So talk about talking to Keeley and about wanting to come back home once this position opened up out there.
4: Yeah, you know, it's something that we've been wanting to do for a while. It just had to kind of be the right thing. And some opportunities came about for us, and we decided to jump on it. And hopefully, you know, the last couple of years have been able to build up a lot of great experience here at Stanley County. And hopefully that makes an effect on winter now that we're able to come back and do what we're doing.
3: Now, this is your first crack at coaching head girls basketball for girls basketball anyway, right?
4: Yeah, correct. And then just basketball in general. I haven't been a head basketball coach in basketball. I've done football and everything, but not basketball. I've done a lot of assisting in basketball at the JV, and so this will be the first crack at the varsity spot.
3: Yeah, so just talking with your kids and talking with Keeley and your brothers and sisters, what's just the vibe been like? I'm sure everyone's excited.
4: Yeah, very positive. Very positive. You know, all our families back in the Winter Colom area and down in Burke, so it's great to be home and be close to them. That makes things a lot easier for Keely and I, and raising the kids. That was kind of the main priority for us in the decision as well.
3: What's this process going to be like? When do you talk with the girls and get camps and all that set in stone here for the summertime?
4: Yeah, I'll like to meet with them and the families and parents as well. We'll set a date up here towards the end of May when I can be back officially and introduce myself to anybody that doesn't know me and go over expectations and the schedule as far as the summer goes. And then team camps, we're looking to hopefully get to one in June that we have on the calendar. And once again, we'll talk about that at the end of May and get that planned out with who's going and the logistics of that. But yeah, the ball's already rolling and got things planned and scheduled with workouts and camps. And yeah, look forward to meeting everybody and start building those relationships.
3: You kind of have an idea of what kind of style of play you want the girls to play, or is that to be determined here soon?
4: I think it's due to be

0: to be determined. You know, I've been able to watch quite a bit of film, but you really don't know based on your personnel who's coming back and what that looks like when you actually have to get on the court. So that's kind of to be determined. I mean, I definitely have my own philosophy and how I coach basketball, but once again, that's been changing just throughout the years. Being with Coach Gardner in winter and then coming up to Stanley County was a completely different style of basketball, but we've been able to kind of marry the two styles and make stuff new. And so I'm sure I'll take those experiences and go into the girls' side here at the Lady Warriors and see what they have and what they've built and be able to take what I know and, you know, hopefully put all that together and hopefully come up with some good basketball.
1: Well, it goes without saying, I'm looking forward to our post-game, pre-game interviews, talking some Notre Dame, Ohio State football with you all throughout the year. And thanks for joining us, Bud, and nothing but the absolute best here.
0: Yeah, absolutely. Sounds great. Look forward to it. Thanks, Chris.
1: And again, Ben Connor with us, the new Winter Girls basketball coach with us.
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2: Good morning, everyone. Scott Kerr, Sheriff Hot Livestock. You know what we got going on tomorrow here? We're going to get started at 9 o'clock in the morning. Got a big run of these way-up cows and bulls, so we're starting at 9 o'clock sharp tomorrow morning on those. 12 o'clock, we're sure going to show you 500, 600, 700 head of baby calves. Got a lot of started calves. We do have a Holstein Springer. She's close up here. Here's two Holstein Springers. They're both close up. Here's six black bulls and heifers weighing 200 pounds. 13 head of black bulls and heifers weighing 2 to 3. Here's 120 black and red steers and heifers weighing 3 to 500 pounds. Here's 17 black steers and heifers weighing 6 to 7. 12 crossbreds weighing 7 to 7.5. And then we'll be on the breeding stock. Here's three black semi-Angus bulls. They're yearling bulls. They're all tested, ready to go. Fancy. Three of those semi-Angus bulls here. And then we'll be on the heifer pairs. Here's 25 black white face heifer pairs. February 1st calves at side, all worked and ready to go. 35 black heifer pairs, big calves at side. 15 black heifer pairs. Here's another 15 black heifer pairs. Here's six head of Hereford heifer pairs. Nice black white face calves at side. Here's five head of cow-calf pairs. Here's 10 head of cow-calf pairs. Here's 25 head of black bred cows are close up, ready to do it. Here's five head of close-up bred cows. Here's another 10 head of close-up bred cows. Then there's about 20 head of these fall calving cows. They're going to start about August 1st. There's 20 head of those black fall calving cows. So that's what's going on tomorrow here at Platte Livestock. Remember, next Monday, big special hog, sheep, and goat sale. 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Thank you.
0: Now, your Country 1260 Youth Spotlight, presented by Golden West, proud to support youth activities and efforts of all kinds. Here's what's happening.
3: Joining us now is the Todd County Senior Class Vice President, Gabrielle Kenny. Gabrielle, you guys have graduation coming up here pretty soon, so if you can, I'll give us a preview.
4: So we have graduation coming up May 16th at 10 a.m. Doors open at 8 a.m. We have 111 graduates. That is the largest class in school history.
3: Ceremony is at Ben Raphael Auditorium, right?

0: Yes.
1: Okay. And what time should people show up?
0: 8 a.m., early if you can.
1: Anything else you want to mention today, Gabrielle?
0: No, I'm very excited to graduate with my fellow peers, and it's going to be a good one.
1: Hey, Gabrielle, thanks for joining us today, and hope you guys have a great ceremony coming up here.
0: Thank you.
1: That, again, was Todd County Senior Class Vice President Gabrielle Kenny joining us.
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5: Shane Kotzer coming to you from the Bassett Livestock Auction, Bassett, Nebraska. This Wednesday, May the 13th, special bred cow, bred heifer, and pair auction. 9 a.m. on the way up. Do expect a large run of them. 1 o'clock, being of them pairs and bred cows. There's 100 head of short-term pairs, 70 of them black calves at side, 30 of them going to be black baldies with Charcross calves at side, all coming from Steve Hashy. 90 head of these first calf heifer pairs, 45 of them going to be February calves, balance going to be April calves, coming from Kayla Schmidt. 50 head of cows, they're black, 3-year-old to broken mouth, bred black, calving now for the next 45 days from TLC. 33 head of black first calf heifers. They're going to be fall calvers, bred low birth weight Angus, August 1st, 60 days from Sam and Jody Young. 20 head of these running age cows, bred to black bulls, September 1, 30 days, Kenner Incorporated. 14 head of running age, most of them going to be pairs, few of them still calving now from ADO Ranch. About 15 head of fall calving cows, August 15th for ADO as well. 10 head of black first calf heifer pairs, March, April calvers, Bowie Ranch, 11 head of them, going to be August 20th, 60 days, young cows, bred black, Ernie Larson, 5 head of running age pairs from Chad Anderson, 5 head of black baby calves coming from Raven Cattle, 25 head of these black cows calving now from the Graff Ranch. You can check out our complete listing at BassettLivestock.com. You can also view and bid live on Cattle USA and DV Auction. That's all this Wednesday, May the 13th. Large runaway ups at 9 a.m., then 1 o'clock beyond the bred cows and pairs.
6: 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I'm Rebecca Reimer, asking for your vote now or on June 2nd. 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
8: 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Winter American Legion Auxiliary will have the May meeting on May 18th at 1:30 at the Post Home. In observance of Memorial Day on Monday, May 25th, winter garbage collection services for that week of May 25th through the 29th will be delayed as follows. Monday pickup will be on Tuesday. Tuesday pickup on Wednesday, Wednesday pickup on Thursday, and Friday pickup will be on Friday. Please have all containers at the curb by 7 a.m. on your scheduled pickup day. The City of Winter thanks everyone for their patience. No Winter American Legion Auxiliary meeting to put together Memorial Day poppies this Thursday, May 14th. That meeting, as you heard, will be on the 18th.

0: 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They will be at the 325 South Monroe Street in Winter. That is the City Council Chambers, and a portion of the proceeds will go to the Splash Pad Fund. The Gregory County Historical Society will meet Wednesday at the Gregory County Historical Museum in Dallas. 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
0: Maps for the Tripp County Junk Jaunt for May 23rd can be picked up at Gus Stop or the Hobby Shop. 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The Winter American Legion ladies are collecting belt buckles for the participants in the Special Olympics Rodeo in Rapid City in August. Buckles may be dropped off at First Fidelity Bank in Winter, the Legion Club in Winter, or every Wednesday at 3 p.m., you can also contact Liz Farley at 605-380-0329. 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
1: Well, I guess it was back in 63 when eating my cooking got the better of me, so I asked this little girl I was going with to be my wife. Well, she said she would, so I said I do. But I'd have said I wouldn't if I'd have just knew how saying I do was gonna screw up all of my life. Well, the first few years weren't all that bad. I'll never forget the good times we had, cause I'm reminded every month when I send her the child support. Well, it wasn't too long till the lust all died, and I'll admit I wasn't too surprised the day I come home and found my suitcase sitting out on the porch. Well, I tried to get in, she changed the lock. Then I found this note taped on the mailbox that said, "Goodbye, Turkey, my attorney will be in touch." So I decided right then and there I was gonna do what's right, give her fair share. But brother,

ain't heard nothing yet. Why, they give her the color television set, then they give her the house, the kids, and both of the cars. See? Well, then they start talking about child support, alimony, and the cost of the court. Didn't take me long to figure out how far in the toilet I was. I'm telling you, they have made a mistake, cause it adds up to more than this cowboy makes. Besides, everything I've ever had worth taking, they've already took. While she's living like a queen on alimony, I'm working two shifts, eating bologna, asking my

0: 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You get it, Judge?
1: I'm gonna be.
0: That's not funny, huh? Except of course.
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7: The Word of God from 1 Peter chapter 3, verse 19. After being made alive, he went and made proclamation to the imprisoned spirits. Winning is fun, and there are many different ways that winners express their joy. Olympic champions cry tears of joy as they stand at the top of the podium while their country's anthem is played. Baseball players stomp on home plate and are mobbed by their teammates when they score the winning run. NASCAR drivers hang a checkered flag out of their window and do donuts on the infield after they cross the finish line first. Champions are not shy about expressing their joy in victory. Jesus was not shy about proclaiming his victory either. But his victory had nothing to do with the Olympics, baseball, or NASCAR. No, his victory was concerned with defeating sin and temptation. It was not a game, and the stakes were high. Our eternal life was at risk. If Jesus were to be defeated, we all would have had to suffer forever and be separated from God. Jesus did not want to lose us, and so he entered the arena that is this sinful world. He was born here. He lived here. He suffered and died here. And through it all, he defeated every temptation the devil could throw at him. He never once sinned. He was perfect for us. And after dying on the cross to take our sins away, he rose from the dead to forever guarantee our victory. And like any champion, Jesus proclaimed his victory. Except he did not do it from the top of a metal stand or the infield of a racetrack. No, after being made alive again, Jesus went right into the arena where the enemy was and proclaimed his victory. He announced to the devil and all his enemies that he, in fact, is the champion. Jesus has won the victory. And he freely gives us the award that he won. Through his victory for us, we are now forgiven and saved and on the way to heaven. His victory is our victory, and we can now live our lives in a way that proclaims that victory for all to see and hear.

0: Dear Jesus, thank you for winning the victory over sin, death, and hell, and sharing your victory with me. Help me to live in that victory. Amen. 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
3: 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The first Soil Health School will be held June 24th and 25th at Dry Creek Farm and Ranch near Caputa, South Dakota. The second Soil Health School will be held September 15th through the 17th near Twin Brooks. 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
2: We're really excited to have in studio with us now Carmen Shrum. She is the Executive Director of the Tourism Coalition of South Dakota. Carmen, I know it's National Traveling and Tourism Week, so I'll let you have the mic and tell us what you guys have going on right now.
3: Yeah, everybody wants to know what I'm doing running cross country for the last 2 weeks here. We're touting the importance of tourism and the travel in the state of South Dakota. This is a national celebration, I guess, of the industry. Has been going on for 43 years. And the state of South Dakota, when you drive by some of these areas and you see the things lit up at night in red, that is in honor of National Travel and Tourism Week in the state of South Dakota. But we're talking about the numbers from 2025 and the impact that we had last year. And we actually had an increase, considering that it was a very challenging year last year. We had the longest government shutdown in history to date. And then also A lot of economic unrest, and so we really didn't know how we were going to come in. But in January, when the numbers came in, we were pleasantly surprised that we welcomed 15 million visitors to the state last year. And those 15 million visitors spent $5.1 billion. That is a new record for the state of South Dakota. But more importantly, probably, is how does Tripp County play into this and your surrounding counties as well? And visitors to Tripp County spent $25.61 million in 2025.
2: Wow.
3: That's significant. I don't know what the population of your county is, but that made up 6.6% of the total amount for the Missouri River region. And there's four regions in the state of South Dakota, so we kind of track it by region and by county. That generated a little over $2 million in spending by those visitors.
2: You guys got to be impressed by those numbers.
3: We are. I mean, we are impressed by these numbers every year because they have continued to go up every year. Even in a challenging year, the tourism industry is very resilient. People still want to travel. You know, they may change their spending habits. You know, people were asking me yesterday about gas prices. I was in Watertown and Pier yesterday. Gas prices are going to maybe affect how you spend your additional dollars, but they're not going to keep people from traveling. They may go a little bit more regionally as opposed to taking that big trip. But if they planned a big trip, they're going to take it. And what you'll probably see happen, we hear from hoteliers that tell us you can tell when it's a little tight for families traveling. You'll find more pizza boxes in their hotel rooms as opposed to a family going out to a steakhouse or something. But they just find other ways, you know, to make it more affordable. That in itself, there's like 306 jobs specifically in Tripp County that are tourism-related jobs. And those jobs brought in a little over $10 million in household income. So when people say, why do you care? Why should you care about tourism? It brings a lot back to your economy of your community. But it also saves every taxpaying household in South Dakota $1,121. So that's a new record as well. And that's things that go into, like, you know, that's gas money, that's grocery money, that kind of stuff. But the money that comes back into your local economy also goes into your police department, your emergency management, your roads, those kind of things.
2: I'm fascinated by a lot of these numbers. And now, if people want to keep up on the Tourism Coalition, how can people check you guys out online? Is there a website? Talk about that.
3: Yeah, we have a website, and we have all these resources on it on our resource page. You can find out anything you want about, you know, the industry and the impact it has. It's tourismcoalitionsd.com. Or you can also go to the Travel South Dakota, which is the State Department of Tourism. You can go to their website, and it's visitsd.com. And they have a bunch of information about what they do, how they market, that kind of thing.
2: I found a lot of this stuff to be fascinating. Anything else you want to share with our listeners today?
3: You know, when you guys see visitors in your area and they're not your license plate, all we want to do is make sure you treat these people well, because South Dakota Nice is a real thing. And we have what's called a halo effect. If they like the people there, if they love your area, they may move here. They may bring a business here. They may retire here. So be kind. Welcome those visitors.
2: This has been a lot of fun chatting with you. Thanks for stopping by today.
3: Hey, I really appreciate you having me.
2: Absolutely. That, again, was Carmen Shrum, the Executive Director with the Tourism Coalition of South Dakota, joining us today.
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0: Well, Sheets in the Wind, Cowgirl Poetry by Georgianne Sheets, is a book that's out there, been out for a while. She's got one in here called A Keeper. He was foaled one day in spring while the dew was on the ground. His legs were long and lean. No better breeding could be found. He nuzzled close to Mama, not quite sure of where he was. He looked up and cocked his head, just like his daddy does. His eyes were like his mother's, very big and real dark brown, and his big old ears were sure in tune to every little sound. As we stood there in that hospital room, I knew a love no deeper. By gosh, honey, my husband said, I'd say this one's a keeper. It's called A Keeper by Georgianne Sheets.
1: Oh, that is so cute. Dick Levine said, buy low, sell high. Collect early and pay late. What do you think of those words?
0: Buy early and pay late? Is that okay?
1: Yeah, exactly. Oh, but we're going to fix it up with Will Rogers. Even if you're on the right track, you'll get run over if you just sit there.
0: Got to watch out for the trains, right?
1: That's right. Hey, I've got more things that you probably should be telling your daughter, or rather teaching. Girls can do most things as well as boys can in general, but know your personal limits, what your own strengths and weaknesses are. Once you know them, you can use them to your advantage. Now here's a good one. Dream big and set realistic goals. You can accomplish more than you think that you can. Listen well, both for what's being said and for what's not being said. That really means you have to pay attention. Teach your daughter to walk in someone else's shoes. Understand their lives. Read often and much. Read works of classic and contemporary literature, fiction and not fiction. Have them, or rather teach them, to appreciate the little things. And little refers to more than diamonds and pearls. Teach her how to manage money and how to write a proper thank you letter and how to type. And we're going to wrap this part up with how to hit a baseball, throw a punch, and use a compass.
0: Throw a punch?
1: Yeah, you better teach a girl that. I think that's good information.
0: There are some things called time on his computer. Top signs your kid is spending way too much time on his computer. Now, these appeared on David Letterman here several years ago, but he named his hamsters I, B, and M.
1: Really?
0: Every day after school, he eats his weight in silicone chips and salsa. He's been in bed all week with a computer virus.
1: Oh, yeah.
0: His name, Carl, his nickname is Carpal Tunnel Carl.
1: Oh, yeah. Too much time on his computer.
0: During a power outage, he paced around the house like a caffeinated squirrel. He calls you www.daddy.com. It's another sign that maybe your kid is spending too much time on their computer. The walls of his room are covered with printouts of Bill Gates. And two words, cyber acne. Those are some signs that your child might be spending a little bit too much time on his computer. And you know, it's going to be summertime shortly. School's going to be out. So we encourage you, plan that road trip. Maybe come to Valentine or wherever it might be. Take the family out, all right? But wherever you go, make sure you figure out how to keep listening to the good stuff.
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0: 360. 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
0: And trading for corn in May, up half at 461 and a quarter. July down 3/4 at 474 and a quarter. September down 1 3/4 at 480. Kansas City wheat for May up 40 at 713 and a half. July up 37 at 723. September up 35 at 732 and a half. Soybeans in May up 9 1/4 at 1209. July up 10 1/2 at 1223 1/2. August up 10 at 1218. And trading for live cattle in June up 20 at 249.62. August down a dollar at 242.52. October down 127 at 235.40. Feeder cattle in May down 162 at 366.77. August down 255 at 359.62. September down 295 at 357.20. Lean hogs in May down 2 at 90.82. June down 135 at 98.92. July down 142 at 103.22. 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

0: And good morning. It is 11:28 and time now for Country 1260 News Highlights. Highlights are being brought to you by Winter Regional Health, professional care with a personal touch. I'm Leslie Schramm. Coming up on the 1205 News today, a passenger aboard a flight inbound to Rapid City Regional Airport was arrested Friday night after allegedly attempting to force his way into the cockpit of the aircraft. Letters of intent are now being accepted for the Transportation Alternatives Program through the South Dakota Department of Transportation. Transportation Alternatives is a program that uses federal transportation funds designed by Congress for specific activities that enhance the intermodal transportation system and provide safe alternative transportation options. 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
0: Graveside services for 77-year-old Ty Thompson of Winter will be held Wednesday at 11 a.m. Procession will start at First Baptist Church in Winter at 10:45. Funeral services for 84-year-old Norma Jean New of Winter will be held Wednesday at 2 p.m. at Mason Funeral Home in Winter. Burial will be in the Winter City Cemetery. Visitation will be held 1 hour prior to the funeral service. Funeral services for 97-year-old Irene Skunk of Lower Brule will be held Thursday at 1 p.m. at the Lower Brule Community Center. Burial will be in the St. Mary's Catholic Cemetery in Lower Brule. Wake service will be Tuesday and Wednesday at 7 p.m. at the Lower Brule Community Center. Funeral services for 83-year-old Sally Kingsbury of Winter will be held Thursday at 3 p.m. at the Winter Methodist Church. Visitation will be held 1 hour prior to the funeral service. Burial will follow at the Winter Cemetery. Funeral services for 103-year-old Rose Holtz of Gregory will be held Friday at 10 a.m. at St. Joseph Catholic Church in Gregory. Burial will be in the church cemetery. Rosary will begin at 9 a.m. Prayer service for 78-year-old Donna Haney of Burke will be held Friday at 7 p.m. at Clausen Funeral Home in Burke.

0: Visitation will be 1 hour prior to the prayer service. Burial will be Saturday at 1:30 at the T.J. Bartlett Memorial Cemetery in White River. Those are your funeral announcements brought to you by Gregory Drug. 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For North Central Nebraska, today sunny with a high near 74, breezy with a northwest wind 15 to 20 miles an hour. Tonight, mostly clear, a low around 42, north wind at 10 to 15 miles an hour. Tomorrow, sunny with a high near 85, breezy south wind at 5 to 10 miles an hour. For South Central South Dakota, for today, a 20% chance of showers before 11, sunny and a high of 75, breezy with a northwest wind 25 to 29 miles an hour. Tonight, mostly clear, a low around 45, north wind at 13 to 18 miles an hour. Tomorrow, sunny with a high near 81, breezy with a south wind at 8 to 13 miles an hour. Currently, Chamberlain has 68 degrees, Pier at 68, Valentine 66, Ainsworth 67, Gregory 66 degrees, and here at Country 1260, we have 67 degrees. And if you're needing a little snippy, a perm, a color, pedicure, manicure, check out Banter, Winter's newest hair salon, located on the four lanes in Winter. And a reminder, in observance of Memorial Day on Monday, May 25th, winter garbage collection services for that week will be delayed as follow. Monday pickup will be Tuesday, Tuesday's pickup on Wednesday, Wednesday's pickup on Thursday, and Friday's pickup will be on Friday. Please have all containers at the curb by 7 a.m. on your scheduled pickup day. It is 11:34 in time now for Word from His Word.
1: A Word from His Word brought to you by Christ Lutheran Church in Winter. And if you'd like more information about Christ Lutheran Church, go to pastorhar730@gmail.com or their Facebook page. Now here's Pastor Har.
2: A word of the Lord from Matthew chapter 10. Are not two sparrows sold for a penny? And not one of them will fall to the ground apart from your Father. But even the hairs of your head are all numbered. Fear not, therefore, you are of more value than many sparrows. You see them lying beside the roadways as casualties of modern progress. A little sparrow doesn't stand a snowball's chance in comparison to your windshield. You see them zipping their way through your neighborhood, but think nothing of where they have been or where they are going. It's only a sparrow. Jesus says they are so insignificant in the grand scheme of things that it takes two to tip the scales toward a penny. Still, these little creatures do not escape the eye of the Heavenly Father. He sees them and knows when one of them falls to the ground. And since God sees and knows them, for indeed he created them out of nothing, then it stands to reason that he sees and knows you too. These little ones don't fret a bit about where they will sleep at night or what time they will rise in the morning, but we do. We are all caught up in the business of life, and in doing so forget our true value. Does it really matter what I do at my job or what I say to my customers? Does it really matter who I see and what I know? For so many who have lost their identity, forgotten their place in community, or simply losing the battle to live, this comparison Jesus makes all the difference. You are of more value than many sparrows, Jesus says. Even the hairs of your head are numbered, so why fear? God so loved the world that he gave his only begotten Son, that whoever believes in him might not perish, but have eternal life. He saw you lying beside the roadways of life and took notice of your lost state

0: when he died for you on the cross. He knows what you're going through, for he walked in your shoes as the Son of Man. Fear not. You are of more value than many sparrows. Let us pray. Almighty God, whom to know is everlasting life, grant us perfectly to know your Son, Jesus Christ, to be the way, the truth, and the life. Amen.
1: 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And if you'd like more information about Christ Lutheran Church, go to pastorhar730@gmail.com or like their Facebook page.
2: 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I'm Brian Hale, sitting in for the late Howard Hale, as we continue his legacy of speaking with cattlemen and women from around the globe.
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3: Now let's listen in to an interview that I did with Corey Ostrand from Ostrand Angus. He has an interesting story on how he got started in the cattle business. How'd you get started, Corey?
5: When I was 9 years old, I took the proceeds from a 4-H steer I sold at the Custer County Fair and went out and bought a registered Angus heifer, and that was kind of the beginning of it. And so I am the first generation of doing the registered side. Our family ranch has had cattle basically since it was homesteaded in 1884. So I'm the fifth generation on our place, and my kids will be the sixth.
3: That's quite a history. And that, you said, is in what, central part of Nebraska, north of what major town would people know?
5: About 50 miles northwest of Kearney or 30 miles southeast of Broken Bow.
3: Good country for cattle there.
5: It is.
3: How many did you drop this year?
5: On the registered side, we'll get just over 600 calves. So, yeah, we're well on the way, and lots of babies around here, but they've been doing well. We've had quite a bit of fluctuation in weather temperature-wise. Yesterday, we were up to 75 degrees, and cold front came through last night, and we were down in the 20s. And so that's quite a stretch for those baby calves to adapt to extreme temperature change, but they're handling it pretty well.
3: Corey Ostrand, Ostrand Angus. That's going to do it for today's Cattleman's Corner. Thanks again for listening, and may God bless. I'm Brian Hale.
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0: And trading for corn in May, up 6 1/4 at 467. July, up 3 3/4 at 478 3/4. September, up 3 1/2 at 485 1/4. Kansas City wheat for May, up 42 3/4 at 716 1/4. July, up 44 at 730 1/4. September, up 42 3/4 at 740. Soybeans in May, up 15 at 12.14 3/4. July, up 13 1/2 at 12.26 1/4. August, up 12 1/2 at 12.20 1/2. And trading for live cattle in June, down 5 at 249.37. August, down 82 at 242.70. October, down 140 at 235.27. Feeder cattle in May, down 190 at 366.50. August, down 305 at 359.25. September, down 337 at 356.77. Lean hogs in May, down 10 at 90.77. June, down 145 at 98.77. July, down 155 at 103.12. 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For North Central Nebraska, today sunny with a high of 74, breezy with a northwest wind 15 to 20 miles an hour. Tonight mostly clear, a low around 42, north wind at 10 to 15 miles an hour. Tomorrow sunny and a high of 85, breezy with a south wind 5 to 10 miles an hour. For South Central South Dakota, for today sunny with a high near 75, breezy with a northwest wind 25 to 29 miles an hour. Tonight, mostly clear, a low around 45, north wind at 13 to 18 miles an hour. Tomorrow, sunny and a high near 81, breezy with a south wind, 8 to 13 miles an hour. Currently, Chamberlain has 69 degrees, Pier 68, Valentine 66, Ainsworth at 68 degrees, Gregory 66 degrees, and here Country 1260, we have 68 degrees. The Lyric Theater in Platte, they are showing Shrek this weekend as they're celebrating the 25th anniversary of that movie. Shows will be at 7:30 Friday, Saturday, and Sunday and Monday night. Chamberlain's holding their athletic awards night. It is May 19th. That will be at the Chamberlain Gym starting at 6:30. Desserts and drinks will be provided by the Booster Club, and they're going to recognize the accomplishments of the Chamberlain student athletes from the school year. It is 11:50 coming up at the top of the hour. We've got ABC News.
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1: Hello, this is Pastor Ron Sneathan from the Winter Ministerial Association. 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
2: From ABC News, I'm Michelle Franzen. The tab for the war with Iran surging along with oil and gas prices. During a House budget hearing, acting Pentagon Comptroller Jules Hearst says the latest estimate is now $29 billion, up $5 billion from 2 weeks ago.
3: That's because of updated repair and replacement of equipment costs. And also just general operational costs to keep people in theater.
2: Talks remain stalled between the U.S. and Iran on a permanent ceasefire deal. Today, President Trump leaves for Beijing to meet with China's leader. ABC's Karen Travers says Iran will be high on the agenda.
4: And the president's going to try to put pressure on China's President Xi to use his leverage over Tehran to try to get the war to end and try to get Iran to reopen the Strait of Hormuz. Now, he has tried that before. He has looked for China to use that leverage that they have as the biggest buyer of Iranian oil to put pressure on Iran, but it hasn't worked. China has not gotten involved at this point.
2: U.S. CEOs from banks, tech, and aviation companies also traveling to China to discuss trade investments. Americans' household debt climbing to an all-time high, $18.8 trillion in the first 3 months of this year. The Federal Reserve Bank report says the debt includes mortgages, credit cards, auto, and student loans. Federal prosecutors filed criminal charges against two foreign companies and an employee of the cargo ship that slammed into Baltimore's Key Bridge 2 years ago.
5: The Justice Department says when the Dolly suffered a power outage, its fuel pump generators could not restart in time for the ship to avoid the Key Bridge.
6: We allege that the possibility of such a catastrophic power failure should have been no surprise to Synergy.
5: The Justice Department's Adam Gustafson says that's because Synergy, the ship's operator, and its technical operator were using improper fuel pumps and lied.

0: About it to the Coast Guard. Synergy says the NTSB's concluded that Synergy and its crew were not the causes.
1: ABC's Brian Clark, 6 construction workers died. 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
1: 17 Americans and one British national of passengers that were evacuated from that Dutch cruise ship remain in quarantine at specialized medical facilities in Nebraska and Georgia. They're being monitored for hantavirus symptoms. One couple taken to Emory University Hospital in Atlanta. That's where ABC's Faith Abube is.
4: Specifically here in Georgia, we know the two people who were brought here came on a special flight from Nebraska yesterday. They arrived around midday. We're told that it's a couple, and one of them is symptomatic and is being held in a biocontainment unit. The other one is considered a close contact, but hasn't shown any kind of symptoms at all.
1: Federal regulators launching a probe into an autonomous taxi startup company after learning of more than a dozen accidents involving its vehicles, one that resulted in an injury.
5: Avride began offering robo-taxi service through Uber in Dallas in December, and within a month, one of the company's self-driving vehicles had clipped the open door of a parked pickup truck. Another attempted to change lanes to avoid a parked vehicle, instead colliding with a van in the next lane. The National Highway Traffic Safety Administration is investigating. Avride says many of the accidents were the fault of the human driver in the other car. Jim Ryan, ABC News.
1: Alabama's governor setting a new special primary elections for affected congressional districts for August 11th, confirming state officials will use a previously blocked 2023 congressional map after the Supreme Court ruling that cleared the way to use the House map to eliminate at least one district. Michelle Franz in ABC News.
6: You think a ticket for not wearing your seatbelt is the worst that could happen? A fine, an inconvenience, a little embarrassment. 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There are injuries, a hospital bed, the long road to recovery, the moments you'll miss. Suddenly, a ticket doesn't seem so bad. That ticket? That was nothing. Click it. Don't risk it. Paid for by NHTSA.

0: And good afternoon. It is 12:05 and time now for your Country 1260 News, brought to you by Peters & Beal LLP offices in Winter, protecting their clients' interest with honesty and integrity. I'm Leslie Schramm. The Gregory School Board met in regular session yesterday. Superintendent Sarah Anderson fills us in on her report.
1: For the superintendent report, I noted that documents have been written and prepared for the Perkins application. The grant window opened last week, and it is due the middle of June. I will also be writing the consolidated application for title funds and IDEA for special education. Mrs. Rohde, Mr. Mirmo, and I have been working on athletics cooperative agreement, financial agreements, and other agreements between the Colom and Gregory school districts. We plan to meet after school is over to solidify everything and then have documents for approval at the annual meeting in July. And we plan that this will be an annual July meeting item in which we will review the documents on an annual basis. The elementary is going to go through a major remodel this summer, and the contractors will be mobilizing on Monday, May 18th, and beginning the demolition on Tuesday, the 19th. The gym is divided at the school here into different spots, and all classrooms and hallways need to be completely emptied for that remodel. So we've had to adjust our elementary schedule a little bit this week to accommodate that, because we have staff that are going to be gone this weekend or leaving right as soon as school gets out for a vacation or things. So we're working with everyone to get that done so we can get started right away so teachers can get back in and start the school year on time in August and not have any delays with that.

0: This summer, the CTE welding trailer will be moved to our school district, and then three trailers will remain on our campus for the long term. There are some roof repairs that need to be done on these trailers as well this summer. I plan to meet with the Building and Grounds Committee to discuss the placement and discuss the repairs for those trailers. The board reviewed the 26-27 school year budget per South Dakota Codified Law 13-11-2. The board approved votes for the South Dakota High School Activities Association board and constitutional amendment ballots. They cast a ballot for Jeff Costers. They voted yes to amendments 1, 2, and 3. The board approved 25-cent educational enhancements for the following classified staff: Shelley Kinsey, Elisa Schmitz, Sam Lee, Holly Whitney, Christy Roeder, and Sherry Schaefer. The board approved an educational lane change for Jesse Muhlenberg, bachelor's plus 15. Board approved hiring of certified and classified staff for the 26-27 school year. Board approved a surplus item of a ping pong table at $0.00. The MOU for the 26-27 school year with the South Central Child Development Incorporated, the Head Start program, was approved. And then the board went into executive session for negotiations. Upon exiting from executive session, the board approved 1% salary increase to currently contracted certified staff and a $50 per month health insurance increase. They also approved a 25-cent per hour increase to currently contracted classified staff and also a $50 month health insurance.
1: That again was the superintendent of Gregory Schools, Sarah Anderson. A passenger aboard a flight inbound to Rapid City Regional Airport was arrested Friday night after allegedly attempting to force his way into the cockpit of the aircraft. At approximately 9:15 p.m. on May 9th, Rapid City police were advised of the incident and responded to the airport, making contact with airline staff at the gate. Officers boarded the aircraft, where staff identified the passenger as Krish Mishra, age 30, of Rosemont, Illinois. Staff informed police that Mishra had also refused multiple requests to remain in his seat, even after the plane had landed in Rapid City. Mishra was escorted off the aircraft by officers and placed under arrest on a charge of disorderly conduct before being transported to the Pennington County Jail. The report has been forwarded to the Department of Homeland Security for further investigation. Brian Remmers will become the City of Winners' new Public Works Director beginning May 18th. Brian talks about wanting to take over the position.
2: I've been looking at that position, and it seems like it fits a lot of what I had done in the past in Rapid City, so I went for it, and here I am. Getting to work with all the different departments, just working through everything with the city. We moved here when I was in the seventh grade. So I did middle school through high school. Then I moved out to Rapid City and started working commercial construction with heavy construction. Heavy and Gustafson is part of heavy construction. Did a lot of work with them, running different equipment and building a lot of different things, big buildings and parking ramps.
1: That again was Brian Remmers. Letters of intent are now being accepted for the Transportation Alternatives Program through the South Dakota Department of Transportation. Transportation Alternatives is a program that uses federal transportation funds designated by Congress for specific activities that enhance the intermodal transportation system and provide safe alternative transportation options. TA encompasses a variety of smaller-scale, non-motorized transportation projects, such as pedestrian and bicycle facilities, recreation trails, safe routes to school projects, community improvements such as historic preservation and vegetation management, and environmental mitigation related to storm water and habitat connectivity. Approximately $8 million is available through a competitive project selection process administered by the SDDOT Office of Project Development. Projects may be limited to $600,000, depending on annual funding allowance. The minimum for infrastructure projects will be $50,000. There is no minimum for non-infrastructure projects. Minimum local match required is 18.05%. The submittal of a letter of intent form found on the webpage is a mandatory requirement to be eligible to submit a full application for funding. The letter of intent form deadline is Wednesday, July 15th. This will be the only call for letters of intent for the 2027 fiscal year. Following the receipt of the letters of intent, on-site meetings with project sponsors will be scheduled prior to Saturday, August 15th. And the deadline for a full application is Thursday, October.

0: October 1st. Requests for additional information, site visits, and or meetings on potential projects should be directed to Logan Grant, Active Transportation Engineer, at 605-773-4912. The Platte Area Chamber of Commerce has a couple of events coming up later this month. Brittany Vierink gives us the details.
1: If you like to bike, you might be interested in Bikes and Brews, which is Saturday, May 23, where you bike from Platte to Geddes, and you have some brews down at Platte Creek Brewing. And then we also have RASDAQ driving through South Dakota this year, and Platte is the start and end of that race. It's happening May 31st to June 5, so that's something else to keep your eyes and ears out for.
0: That again was Brittany Vierink with the Platte Area Chamber of Commerce. This is Country 1260 News. Time is 12:12. More of your local news is on the way next.
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0: There will be a two-day blood drive in Winter on May 20th and 21st. Kim Dietrich with LifeServe Blood Center tells us more.
3: Yes, it is on May 20th and 21st. Now, this one is sponsored by the Southern Belle Cattle Women, so we're excited to have them take part. On Wednesday, it starts at 10:15 and goes to 3, and then on Thursday, it goes from 1 to 6 o'clock. So we're giving you two different days, two different time frames, so hopefully you can come out. And again, I know that winter is, a lot of agriculture around there, too. So if you are a farmer and it rains, please come in. If you are not a farmer and you've never tried to give before, give it a shot, because I tell you what, it is not very hard to do. I won't say that it's completely painless, but that little bit of pain is sure worth it when you think about the three lives you just saved.
0: That again was Kim Dietrich with LifeServe Blood Center. Women's Ag Network recently announced the addition of new hub managers who will be serving across South Dakota, including Sarah Myers, who is the South Central Hub Manager in the Winter Region. Director of the network, Rebecca Blue, talks further about it.
4: We have our hub manager, Sarah Myers, from Winter, and I'm so excited to have her there. She just has such a great pulse on what's going on in agriculture, a long history in agriculture, and she's just doing so many great things. So that is going to be a fantastic hub here coming up soon. We have spent the last year and a half really doing our research. We have done a survey. We did focus groups, talking to women, asking them what it is that they need, what resources they want. With our advisory committee and the help of our project partners, we have set up this idea of having this opportunity to bring women together across the state in each of these six hubs that we have, with that idea to help them grow their network, build those relationships, access to personal and professional development, and ultimately really just to support women in ag and conservation on their leadership journey.
0: That again was Rebecca Blue. Winter Regional Health will be hosting youth heart screenings on May 27th and 28th. Diane Wade gives us the details.
5: There's questionnaires to fill out, a medical history, and so on, so we kind of know if there's any family history of anything going on. And then we do blood pressures on both arms, and then we do an EKG, which is looking at the electrical conduction of the heart, as well as we do a limited cardiac ultrasound, an echocardiogram, that looks like at the inside chambers of the heart. So we look at the heart size, the heart function, we look at the valves, and we can detect some of the silent, sudden cardiac death prevention stuff that kids can have and not know about it. Some people have hypertrophic cardiomyopathy in the family. You don't know that your ventricular septum, your main pumping chamber's septum, is too thick unless you look at it with echocardiogram. So we also look at for cardiac arrhythmias on the EKG. Some of those are actually life-threatening also, and we've detected some when we've been at the Winter Hospital before. They do need to get registered in advance. We only have so many slots both days. The clinic is doing the sports physicals that day also, those 2 days. So you can sign up for your sports physical and then also sign up for the sudden cardiac death prevention screenings.
0: That again was Diane Wade. The Gregory Dallas Chamber has organized a meeting that will take place at Gregory City Hall on Tuesday, May 19th, starting at noon. Jamie Brown tells us more.
6: We are

0: trying to solve all of Gregory's problems with this meeting. It came about at the Chamber annual meeting. All of the groups and organizations within Gregory should come together and collaborate and see if we could solve some of our just minor issues in Gregory together. I was nominated to put this meeting together. We decided on May 19th at noon. It'll be an hour-long meeting. It's just an opportunity, like I said, for all organizations, boards, nonprofit groups, and really anyone interested in bettering our community to come together and see what we can come up with. Some of the things we'd like to talk about is the commodity program we have, as well as the monthly community meal. And if there's anything else that people would like to see added to the agenda, they can go ahead and get a hold of me. That's what we're going to spend the hour talking about. One other thing that I want to attack during this meeting is updating our hunting guides. We really don't have an updated list of all the hunting guides and lodges that we have available in the area. And we really like to update that and showcase that on our website.
1: Jamie previews their citywide rummage sales and rib fest that will happen on June 6th.
0: Yeah, you get a 2-in-1 on this day, this event day. So Saturday, June 6th, which is moved up from last year. If people recall, last year, Rib Fest was a little later in June, and it was hot. It was 110 degrees that day. So we're hoping moving it a little bit earlier in June will give us a cooler, more enjoyable event. But citywide rummage sales will be going on all day that day again. If you would like to put your name and rummage sale on the map, just go ahead and get a hold of me, your friendly neighborhood chamberwoman. And then our smokers will be smoking meat starting Friday night in the park. It'll go all day Saturday. It's a great smell. Take your walk by there during that time because it just smells incredible. And then we will have judging starting at 5 o'clock. Now, this year, we are going to have some celebrity mystery judges arriving to judge the meet. So we'll release the name at a later date, who's going to be judging that. But that's going to start at 5 o'clock, and then starting at 6, people can come and enjoy the ribs, the pulled pork butt, beef brisket, and Hutterite chicken that our smokers will be smoking. Just like last year, we'll have bouncy houses for the kids, and we're really trying to get some live music going as well. Hopefully, we will have free swimming for the kids that day, too, if the pool is going to be open.
1: That, again, is Jamie Brown with the Gregory Dallas Chamber. For KWIR News, I'm Leslie Schramm.
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1: Governor Jim Pilon, alongside officials from the National Telecommunications and Information Administration, the Nebraska Broadband Office, and VistaBeam will celebrate the first Nebraska household connected to high-speed internet through the Broadband Equity, Access, and Deployment BEAD program. The milestone also marks one of the first reported BEAD-funded connections in the nation. Through the BEAD program, Nebraska is investing federal funding to connect unserved and underserved locations, strengthen economic growth, support precision agriculture, enhance public safety, and ensure every Nebraskan has access to reliable, affordable broadband. The first reported BEAD-funded household connection in the nation was completed outside Ogallala, Nebraska. Inventive, doing business as VistaBeam Internet,

0: connected the household. In total, VistaBeam has been awarded $423,375 to serve 93 locations across the state. The Nebraska Department of Transportation is accepting public comment regarding its proposed amendment to the Statewide Transportation Improvement Program, a mandatory four-year plan of all federally funded transportation projects to be undertaken within the state. Under federal law, NDOT is required to have a public involvement plan for the STIP in place, an amendment referred to as Amendment 6 to the 2026-2029 STIP, is available for public comment on NDOT's website from Tuesday, May 12th to 5 p.m. on Monday, May 18th. The Federal Highway Administration and Federal Transit Administration require each state to develop a STIP, which must list all highway and transit projects that will use federal funds, as well as all regionally significant transportation projects using non-federal funding sources. In Nebraska, the STIP is updated every year on October 1st. Periodically, NDOT must amend the STIP to add or remove projects, to make adjustments to funding sources or estimates, or to update a project's scope of work. The FHWA and the FTA will not approve the revision until the public comment period has ended and comments have been evaluated and incorporated in the revision as appropriate. Copies of the public involvement plan for NDOT's STIP are available from one of the 8 district offices. A map with district offices can be found on the website. This is Country 1260 News. Time is 4:23.
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0: That was Nebraska News, brought to you each day at this time by Young's Western Wear in Valentine. 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
0: Graveside services for 77-year-old Ty Thompson of Winter will be held Wednesday at 11 a.m. Procession will start at First Baptist Church in Winter at 10:45. Funeral services for 84-year-old Norma Jean New of Winter will be held Wednesday at 2 p.m. at Mason Funeral Home in Winter. Burial will be in the Winter City Cemetery. Visitation will be held 1 hour prior to the funeral service. Funeral services for 97-year-old Irene Skunk of Lower Brule will be held Thursday at 1 p.m. at the Lower Brule Community Center. Burial will be in the St. Mary's Catholic Cemetery in Lower Brule. Wake service will be Tuesday and Wednesday at 7 p.m. at the Lower Brule Community Center. Funeral services for 83-year-old Sally Kingsbury of Winter will be held Thursday at 3 p.m. at the Winter Methodist Church. Visitation will be held 1 hour prior to the funeral service. Burial will follow at the Winter Cemetery. Funeral services for 103-year-old Rose Holtz of Gregory will be held Friday at 10 a.m. at St. Joseph Catholic Church in Gregory. Burial will be in the church cemetery. Rosary will begin at 9 a.m. Prayer service for 78-year-old Donna Haney of Burke will be held Friday at 7 p.m. at Clausen Funeral Home in Burke. Visitation will be 1 hour prior to the prayer service. Burial will be Saturday at 1:30 at the T.J. Bartlett Memorial Cemetery in White River. Those are your funeral announcements, brought to you by Capital City Monuments. We've got Farm Digest News coming up at 12:30.
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0: Whether you're heading for the Chamberlain Country Club, the Gregory Golf Course, or the Winter Country Club, there's one station that can take you to all three. That's us, Country 1260.

0: Country 1260. That is George Strait. All my exes live in Texas. Hey, we're saying happy birthday to Clint Woods in Winter. 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For North Central Nebraska, for today, sunny with a high of 74, breezy with a northwest wind 15 to 20 miles an hour. Tonight, mostly clear and a low around 42, north wind at 10 to 15 miles an hour. Tomorrow, sunny with a high near 85, breezy with a south wind 5 to 10 miles an hour. For South Central South Dakota, for today, sunny with a high of 75, breezy with a northwest wind at 25 to 29 miles an hour. Tonight, mostly clear, a low around 45, north wind 13 to 18 miles an hour. Tomorrow, sunny and a high near 81, breezy with a south wind at 8 to 13 miles an hour. Currently, Chamberlain has 71 degrees, Pier at 70, Valentine 68, Ainsworth 69, Gregory 68, and here at Country 1260, we have 70 degrees. ESA Beta Alpha Memorial Day Flower Sale. It starts this Thursday from 5 to 7 and Friday from 10 to 4, and that is until sold out. Located at 325 South Monroe Street, they'll be at the City Council Chambers. A portion of the proceeds will go towards the Splash Pad Fund. And don't forget, today, the Colombe Community Blood Drive, that is happening. Get started at 2:15 this afternoon, runs until 5:30. Give Vicki Nelson a call if you want to check on the schedules or the appointments there. And that number is 605-842-0270. You can always walk in and see if they have any openings as well. And that's at the American Legion Building in Colombe. It is 12:33 and time now for Farm Digest News, brought to you by FarmCo in Chamberlain, Platt, Winter, and the Paragon at the Highway 45 intersection, serving you with over 200 years combined experience in the livestock business. Trading for corn in May, up 6 1/4 at 467, July up 5 at 480 1/4, September up 4 1/2 at 486 1/4. Kansas City wheat for May up 45 1/4 at 718 3/4, July up 45 at 731 1/4, September up 45 at 742 1/4. Soybeans in May up 15 at 1214 3/4, July up 15 at 1228, August up 14 3/4 at 1222 3/4. We'll take a look at those livestock futures after this.
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2: Michigan State University Research Director Phil Robertson tells Brownfield some areas of crop fields can consistently be low performers.
3: We have identified, using yield maps over some consistent period, usually at least 6 years, that show

0: know that there are low performing parts of the field that, because they're low performing, that is, yield is much lower than is. Every field in Michigan has this sort of spatial variability, that those parts of the fields, those subfield areas, are actually a drain on the profitability of the system, because you're putting in the same amount of inputs and not getting enough yield to cover the cost of those inputs.
1: He says transitioning those patches into native vegetation can bring beneficial insects closer and give time for the soil to regenerate.
0: It's not a lot. It's on the order of 5 to 10% of the field maximum, depending on the particular field, how much topography it has, how hilly it is, how much, how many of the slopes are eroded versus where you've got more fertile ground. Those areas provide an opportunity to improve both soil health and perhaps even regenerate soil health, but also to provide biodiversity habitat for the beneficial insects and soil organisms that we know are so important to the stability, maintaining the stability and resilience of regenerative systems. And so by incorporating these into our field scale experiments, we're able to judge the degree to which butterflies and bees and other insects that are attracted to the flowers that are in these patches and can provide benefits. We know, for example, that ladybird beetles are voracious predators of aphids. And by providing habitat closer to the crops for the ladybird beetles, we're able to provide that particular biocontrol more effectively, presumably.
1: Recent research at MSU has found field zones with yields less than half of the statewide average for corn and soybeans are more profitable when planted prairie strips. Early research is also finding spillover nematode communities from the strips are bringing soil health benefits, and soil carbon can increase depending on coinciding crop management. I'm Nicole Haslip with Brownfield.
2: A response to the fertilizer market upheaval today on Farm to Fork.
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2: 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Recent tensions in the Middle East have amped up problems with both the availability and cost for ag fertilizers. Federal agencies, as well as the private sector, are addressing the issues. Chris Glenn of the Fertilizer Institute explains the need.
4: In a general way, overall increasing domestic production of fertilizers here in the United States, making sure that permitting is going in an effective way and it doesn't take 10 years and tens of millions of dollars to expand a mine or create a mine. The designation of potash and phosphate as critical minerals would help with the permitting process and cutting some of that red tape.
2: At the U.S. Department of Agriculture, Ag Secretary Brooke Rollins lists the fertilizer issue as a priority.
5: And the private sector is stepping up. CF Industries has delayed their scheduled maintenance on their ammonia plant in Donaldsonville, Louisiana, supplying an additional 100,000 tons of granular urea to U.S. customers that otherwise would not have been available this planting season. Pivot Bio is also allowing customers to lock in their prices through the 2028 season.
2: Rollins also notes,
5: at our rural development mission, we continue to build out production through a $900 million fertilizer production expansion program. And we are now working around the clock with dozens of these projects to bring them to fruition.
2: That's Farm to Fork. 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
1: Good afternoon, sports fans. The Winter Warrior football team will be holding a fundraising golf tournament on Friday, June 12th at the Winter Country Club. Shotgun start will be at 6 p.m. It'll be a two-person scramble format, costs $80 per team, and a meal will be served after the tournament. To get signed up, call the clubhouse at 842-0686. We talked earlier today to Ben Conant. He is the new Winter Girls basketball coach. He talks about coming back to Winter after spending a few seasons in Fort Pierre, the Stanley County School District.
2: Yeah, you know, it's something that we've been wanting to do for a while. We just had to kind of do the right thing, and some opportunities came about for us, and we decided to jump on it. And hopefully, you know, the last couple of years have been able to build up a lot of great experience here at Stanley County, and hopefully that makes an effect on Winter now that we're able to come back and do what we're doing. I haven't been a head basketball coach in basketball. I've done football and everything, but not basketball. I've done a lot of assisting in basketball at the JV, and so this will be the first crack at the varsity spot.
1: That again is Ben Conant with us, the new Winter girls basketball coach. Track and field for this afternoon, Gregory, Platt, Geddes, Chamberlain, and Winter, they are competing at the SCSD meet in Tyndall. Burke and Coloma in action today in Lake Andes, the Fort Wilderness Conference track and field meet. Softball this evening, Winter areas at Parkston, and in Major League Baseball, the Twins will start a home series against the Marlins tonight. First pitch is at 6:40. The White River boys golf team has been playing some really good team golf here over this last week. Bryson OneStar is the medalist back on Friday in the Burke tournament. Here is White River coach Mike Beer.
3: Bryson's a really good all-around player. The main part of for him is just kind of trying to maintain and keep that going through the entirety of the round. He made some good putts. He hit a few good shots. He had a couple chip-ins. Like I said, he's just all around for fun. You know, our other boys are starting to step up a little bit. You know, Jackson Krogman's been playing pretty solid for us. His scores have been steadily coming down, and it seems like every golf meet we have played in so far, someone has shot a personal best.
1: That again was White River golf coach Mike Beer. The Winter Country Club will be holding the two-person best ball early bird golf tournament on Saturday, May 30th, 11 a.m. shotgun start. To get signed up, call 842-0686. Well, we got Super Regional Club Baseball in Class B starting a week from tomorrow on the 20th next week. Gregory County Manager Jason Frosch says his team is very familiar with a lot of the teams in the region here.
4: Yeah, and we've seen everybody once now, so, or at least once. Yeah, you kind of know who's, once they got a pitcher going, you kind of know what they've got, and they know the same thing about us, but we just got to keep on going out and doing our thing, and hopefully as time goes on, we can get a little better with each game and hit full stride to complete season.
1: That again is Gregory County Club Baseball Manager Jason Frosch. With your KWIR Sports, I'm Chris Dosky.
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2: 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In the stock cow division, Kooning Farms, 270 Angus and semi-Angus stock cows. They'll be three-year-old to short-term, bred to K-cattle, semi-Angus bulls due August 15th for 60 days. In the pair division, Haythorn Land and Cattle, 148 Angus and black, white, face, and red cows with 175-pound calves at side. They're all short solid to short term, and another 30 with 125-pound calves at side, also short solid and short term. Here's Brandon Newton, 100 Angus black, white face, and a few red cows with 200-pound calves at side. They'll be short solid and short term cows. RSP Cattle LLC, 80 Angus cows with Angus calves at side. They're all first calf to 9-year-olds, a complete dispersion. The Logan Ranch, 51 head of Angus heifers with their first calf at side, weighing 150 pounds. Here's the Dove Ranch, 40 head of Angus and black, white face, short-term cows with 250-pound calves at side. Jason Koberstein, 30 head of Angus cows with calves at side. They'll be 3-year-old to 8-year-olds and tagged to match. Lee Struckmeyer, 30 black and red Angus heifers with red Angus sired calves at side. Here's Mark Wilson, 30 head of Angus heifers with March-born calves at side. Here's Sioux Ranch, 17 Angus heifers with 150-pound calves at side. All this and many more valued consignments this Wednesday, May 13th, at Ogallala Livestock regular sale with a special stock cow and cow-calf pair sale.
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America on. The village chicken is my pawpaw. He gets his orders from my mama. She makes him walk the line. You can find me in my wigwam. I'll be beating on my tom-tom. Pull out the pipe and smoke you some. Hey, and pass it around, 'cause I'm an Indian outlaw. Half Cherokee and Choctaw. My baby, she's a Chippewa.

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1: From ABC News, I'm Michelle Franzen. Changes at the FDA. Two sources familiar with the matter say Commissioner Marty McCary intends to resign as early as today. His departure was in the works after clashes with lawmakers, major drug makers, and even President Trump. Kevin Warsh has been confirmed as a member of the Federal Reserve Board of Governors. Warsh is President Trump's also his pick to become the new Fed chair. ABC's Stephen Portnoy has more.
2: The motion to confirm Kevin Warsh as a member of the Fed's Board of Governors passed 51-45. Pennsylvania's John Fetterman was the only Senate Democrat to join Republicans in voting in favor. A separate vote to confirm Warsh as Fed chair is expected later this week. Warsh's confirmation is being made possible by the Justice Department's decision to drop its criminal probe into outgoing Fed chair Jerome Powell. GOP Senator Tom Tillis insisted on it.
1: President Trump departs today for Beijing for his meetings with China's leader. It comes as talks on a ceasefire deal with Iran remain stalled. ABC's Patrick Reeval has more.
3: In the meantime, the clock is ticking. The damage that is being done by the closure of Hormuz, the economic damage continues to grow. And every indication at the moment is that Iran believes time is on its side and that the pressure, because of the economic damage from the closure of the strait, is all going towards President Trump, and that in time he will be forced to make a compromise.
1: Pentagon officials say the tab for the Iran now stands at $29 billion. ABC's Elizabeth Schulze says the latest inflation report shows consumer goods shot up 3.8% last month.
4: This inflation report shows that prices are going up overall at the fastest pace now in 3 years. That 3.8% inflation rate, a lot of that driven by the spike in gas and energy that we've seen since the start of the Iran war.
1: So on Wall Street, stocks are trading lower today. 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
2: Officials in Denver have identified a man who scaled an airport fence over the weekend and walked onto a runway in front of a departing Frontier Airlines jet.
3: It was suicide, according to Denver's chief medical examiner. She says 41-year-old Michael Mott killed himself by scaling an airport perimeter fence and walking in front of a departing Frontier Airlines flight bound for Los Angeles. Denver Airport CEO Phil Washington says they did get an intrusion alarm on Friday night, but could not see Mott jumping the fence. Rather, an operator saw something else
4: and identified a herd of deer just outside of the perimeter fence.
3: He says it took only 15 seconds for Mott to scale and jump the 8-foot fence with barbed wire on top, and then 2 minutes later, he stepped in front of the airplane. Alex Stone, EBC News.
2: In Texas, an investigation into a possible human smuggling case is widening.
5: Six people thought to be undocumented immigrants were found dead Sunday in a rail car in Laredo. 150 miles away, the body of a man was discovered alongside a railroad track in San Antonio Monday. And Sheriff Javier Salazar says there's a connection.
6: Our belief at this point is that it was most likely smugglers, coyotes that opened it from the outside, discovered this body and dumped it out.
5: They then closed the rail car again, leaving the six other migrants to die inside. Jim Ryan, ABC News, Dallas.
2: Millions of residents in western states facing another day of record-breaking heat. Michelle Franzen, ABC News.
7: 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That ticket? 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
1: Shotgun Taylor here. Hey, want to feel old? 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The dates will be set, primetime matchups will be known, and tickets will officially be on sale. 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
0: From our That's a Pretty Good Idea file, the AMC theater chain is going to start showing live concerts with tickets costing $40 to $75. A lot of money for a movie, but not for a live concert. They're starting next month with shows by Bebe Rexha, Paris Hilton, and Maren Morris. I'll take my popcorn, please, with extra butter-like topping.
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2: 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On the overnight, north central Nebraska, looking at clear skies, temps down to about 42 degrees, north winds 10 to 15. Looking at Wednesday, sunshine breezy with a high of 85, wind gust up near 30. Partly cloudy on Wednesday night, breezy as well, with temps down to about 55, wind gust as high as 35 miles an hour. Breezy into Thursday, sunny in north central Nebraska on Thursday with a high of 85. On the overnight, south central South Dakota, looking at clear skies, temps down to the mid-40s, north winds 10 to 15. Sunshine breezy for Wednesday, a high of 81. Breezy and partly cloudy on Wednesday night, temps down to 58. Wind gusts as high as 39 on Wednesday night. Thursday, looking at gradual clearing, sunshine and breezy in central South Dakota on Thursday with a high of 83. South winds becoming northwest 16 to 21 in the afternoon.
0: Mission, Cologne, Carter, and Platt know local radio when they hear it. And they're hearing it right now, here on Country 1260.

0: She just started liking Cheating songs. I've always loved them. And I'm a big fan of John Anderson, too. Win-win, real country. Grilling season right around the corner, and people who enjoy the same hot dogs as the ones used at the Nathan's Hot Dog Eating Contest have a new option this summer. In addition to the traditional beef dog that Joey Chestnut stuffs in his mouth every 4th of July, Nathan's has launched a new 100% grass-fed beef dog. Company says that the grass-fed beef is the only change in the century-old recipe. Bon appetit.
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4: Special bred female and pair auction this Thursday, May 14th here at Valentine Livestock. There's over 800 spring pairs from Keith Messerschmidt of 54 Red Cross Young Pairs, Daniels with 40 head of Red Angus pairs that are 1,500 pounds solid mouth calves, Decay with 35 black pairs with March calves. That's a liquidation of all of his March calves. And then we also have May June Cabin Cows, Perlandon Livestock, 90 head of these Angus cows, June 1 calvers, Schaff Genetics. People also have 30 head of these short-term older cows too that calve in June. Duffy with 30 head of May June calvers, Moreland with 25, and there'll be more. Fall bred females include 300, 3-bar, and Ravenscroft with 34 head of Red Angus. Then we have a dispersion from the Sharp Ranch of 45 head of Red Angus young to short term. Peeper Genetics here at Hamilton with 45 head of bred heifers, calve 9-1. Campbell liquidation of 25 head of F1 black white face solid mouth calvers, and Grim Ranch with 24 head of Hereford cows young Red Angus. Abbott with 40 head of mostly short term bred Angus liquidation. Sinky with 40 head of bred blacks bred liquidation on their fall cabin herd as well. Special bred female and pair auction this Thursday, May 14th here at Valentine Livestock. 800 pairs and bred females, way ups at 10 a.m. 1:30 on the pairs and bred females. 4 p.m. all breeds bull sale, Hereford, Angus, Shorthorn, and Red Angus. Check our website for a complete list. Thank you from Valentine Livestock Auction.
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2: From ABC News, I'm Michelle Franzen. Due to the ongoing war in Iran and tariffs, new data showing Americans are struggling with rising costs for nearly everything. The Consumer Price Index shows inflation is up to three-year highs. President Trump, before leaving for his trip to China, telling reporters that he thinks inflation and high gas prices are temporary.
3: The only thing that matters when I'm talking about Iran, they can't have a nuclear weapon. I don't think about Americans' financial situation. I don't think about anybody. I think about one thing.
2: Prices for goods jumping 3.8% in April from the same time last year. ABC's Elizabeth Schulze has more on the pain.
4: The concern here is that when you look at this inflation data, now you have prices going up faster than people's paychecks. So it becomes a lot harder to absorb those higher prices if your salary is not also going up. That had not been the case for a couple years now. The fact that we're starting to see those prices outpace take-home pay is really a red flag in the overall economy.
2: President Trump confirming FDA Commissioner Marty McCarry is moving on, saying the deputy commissioner will step in temporarily. McCarry most recently sparred with the White House over pressure from the president to authorize flavored vapes. 17 Americans and a British national evacuated from a Dutch ship and came to the U.S. with the hantavirus outbreak remain in quarantine at specialized medical facilities in Nebraska and Georgia. Health officials in Kansas today saying three people in the state who had a, quote, high-risk exposure to a person with confirmed Andes hantavirus from that ship are now being monitored. ABC's Victor Oquendo is in Omaha and has more on efforts to contain the virus.
5: So far, 11 cases reported worldwide. Three have died. Maryland is monitoring two residents who were on a flight with a cruise ship passenger who later tested positive. Now, growing concerns the Andes virus may spread easier than previously thought, though evidence remains preliminary.
2: France also adopting extremely rigorous protocols for all cases identified. 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
6: 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That ticket? 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
2: A week after GameStop put in a surprise bid for eBay, the online auction site now responding.
3: After reviewing GameStop's offer, eBay CEO Paul Pressler says he's rejecting the proposal. GameStop had wanted to merge itself with eBay in a cash and stock deal valued at around $55 billion, a deal eBay now calls neither credible nor attractive. Analysts had been skeptical that GameStop could afford the offer, with Pressler citing uncertainty regarding GameStop's financing proposal. On Monday, GameStop indicated it wanted to issue more stock to raise funds, which would also dilute the value of existing shares. Mike Dubusky, ABC News.
2: Federal prosecutors filed criminal charges today against two foreign companies and an employee of the cargo ship Dolly that slammed into Baltimore's Key Bridge 2 years ago.
4: The Justice Department says when the Dolly suffered a power outage, its fuel pump generators could not restart in time for the ship to avoid the Key Bridge.
5: We allege that the possibility of such a catastrophic power failure should have been no surprise to Synergy.
4: The Justice Department's Adam Gustafson says that's because Synergy, the ship's operator, and its technical operator were using improper fuel pumps and lied about it to the Coast Guard. Synergy says the NTSB's concluded that Synergy and its crew were not the causes. Brian Clark, ABC News.
2: Six construction workers on that span died when the bridge collapsed. Heat advisory stretching across western and mountain states again today for a third straight day. An extreme heat warning in place for Phoenix. Michelle Franzen, ABC News.
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I'm not a country man. I grew up in Long Island, for crying out loud. Oh, we think we're country, but we're not. But I do love the country music, like I know you do too. That's why you're here.

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0: Billy Carrington on Real Country. If you've been waiting to pick up a Nintendo Switch 2 console, you might want to act before the summer ends. Nintendo announcing that it is hiking the price from $449 to $499 this September. Nintendo issuing a rare apology for the move, which was caused by price hikes in the parts needed to build the units. Despite the looming price jump, the Switch 2 has been a massive hit since its launch last June, moving nearly 20 million units and padding Nintendo's profits to the tune of $2.7 billion. We'll see if demand cools when the prices rise. Stay tuned, Film at 11.
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10: 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On the overnight, north central Nebraska, looking at clear skies, temps down to about 42 degrees, north winds 10 to 15. Looking at Wednesday, sunshine breezy with a high of 85, wind gust up near 30. Partly cloudy on Wednesday night, breezy as well, with temps down to about 55, wind gust as high as 35 miles an hour. Breezy into Thursday, sunny in north central Nebraska on Thursday with a high of 85. On the overnight, south central South Dakota, looking at clear skies, temps down to the mid-40s, north winds 10 to 15. Sunshine breezy for Wednesday, a high of 81. Breezy and partly cloudy on Wednesday night, temps down to 58. Wind gusts as high as 39 on Wednesday night. Thursday, looking at gradual clearing, sunshine and breezy in central South Dakota on Thursday with a high of 83. South winds becoming northwest 16 to 21 in the afternoon.
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1: She do not know she's beautiful.
0: How you doing? Shotgun Taylor here in charge of your Monday Take Two Tunes, also known as Tuesday, putting Tracy Lawrence's alibis in your ears in seconds. Stand by, please.
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2: Joining us now on the phone lines is Sonny Bruin to talk about a Friends of Brian Schrader benefit coming up here May 24th in Cologne. If you can, Sonny, give us a preview. It should be a fun-filled day and night, it sounds like, here.
3: Yeah, we're planning a Silent Ann live auction in Cologne at the Frontier Bar and the Legion. We're planning on blocking off the street between the two. We're going to have the live and silent auction items at the Legion. And we've got a couple food trucks coming, Nana's Kitchen and 605 Treats, and Smoke and Stokes from Parkston. We welcome any and all donations. They can be dropped off at Dan's Last Shot in Cologne or at Marty Peterson's shop. Just let one of the guys on Jad Bruin, Ron Bertram, or Joe Bolton know what you're thinking.
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3: 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We're starting at noon, and for food, drinks, music, cornhole tournaments.
2: Hey, Sonny, thanks for joining us. We appreciate it.
3: Thank you so much.
2: That again was Sonny Bruin joining us.
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2: Joining us now is Sean Larson with the district in Sioux Falls. We were literally just saying this off the air, Sean. People are starting to plan their summer vacations if they haven't already, and people need to start planning things around June, July, and August for you guys at the district. So what are some important days people need to mark down with the district for you guys?
9: Yeah, you know, you want to look ahead a little bit, see what's going on in the summer, see when you guys, when everybody can come out to Sioux Falls, make some plans, make some trips, and come see some shows. We got Christopher Croft is going to be here, yeah, Tuesday, June 16th. And then we have country music star Charles Wesley Godwin on Tuesday, July 14th. Shaky Graves is going to be coming to the district on Saturday, July 18th. And then right after that, we got Buck Cherry on Tuesday, July 21st. And then there's a Static X show going to be here Tuesday, August 4th. Followed by the Crane Wives, and then finishing out with the Wallflowers. So some unique shows to come check out while you're in the area. I know that these are, these are all really good shows here. We're excited to have them at the district. Hopefully we've announced some more things, concert opportunities in the summer, but always check us out on our website, thedistrictsf.com. Get your tickets there, and if you have any questions, we have a frequently asked questions page. A lot of the ones is like, you know, what do you, you know, the clear bag policy, the parking, all that fun stuff. It's all listed on our website, so you can get all your information there. And then the hotel's next door, too, so if you guys want to make a night out of it in Sioux Falls, we got hotels within walking distance, so that works out really well.
2: Now, these tickets are very cost-affordable prices, too. I always want to remind people of that, too, Sean. People can go on your website and get these at pretty good discounted rates, right?
9: Yeah, exactly. So we're looking at anywhere from $35 to $55. You know, some of them are, you

0: basically from 25 to 55, you can grab a ticket. So it's not going to break the bank. You're not spending hundreds of dollars. Also, our bar is reasonably priced too. We always tell people that too. Like we're here for the people, you know. So you can come out, you can catch a good show. Don't, like I said, doesn't have to break the bank. Some good entertainment. So yeah, really fun.
1: Well, I know we're going to have nothing short to talk about with you here going forward, Sean. A lot of cool stuff going on, and thanks for always keeping us in the know, sir.
0: Yeah, absolutely. Well, thanks for having me on.
1: That again was Sean Larson with the District in Sioux Falls.
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1: We are really excited to have with us on our airwaves once again our good friend Ben Conant, who has just been named the new Winter Girls Basketball Coach. Ben, thanks for joining us, bud. We appreciate it.
11: Hey, thanks for having me on. I'm glad to be coming back home, and I'm glad to be able to meet with you some more again. It's been a while.
1: Absolutely. We miss you, man. I know you're coming back here soon after the school year wraps up in Fort Pierce. So talk about talking to Keely and about wanting to come back home once this position opened up out there.
11: Yeah, you know, it's something that we've been wanting to do for a while. It just had to kind of be the right thing, and some opportunities came about for us, and we decided to jump on it. And hopefully, you know, the last couple of years have been able to build up a

0: a lot of great experience here at Stanley County, and hopefully that makes an effect on winter now that we're able to come back and do what we're doing.
1: Now, this is your first crack at coaching head girls basketball for girls basketball anyway, right?
0: Yeah, correct. And then just basketball in general. I haven't been a head basketball coach in basketball. I've done football and everything, but not basketball. I've done a lot of assisting in basketball at the JV, and so this will be the first crack at the varsity spot.
1: Yeah, so just talking with your kids and talking with Keely and your brothers and sisters, what's just the vibe been like? I'm sure everyone's excited.
0: Yeah, very positive. Very positive. You know, all our family's back in the Winter Colom area and down in Burke, so it's great to be home and be close to them. That makes things a lot easier for Keely and I and raising the kids. That was kind of the main priority for us in the decision as well.
1: What's this process going to be like? When do you talk with the girls and get camps and all that set in stone here for the summertime?
0: Yeah, I'd like to meet with them and the families and parents as well. We'll set a date up here towards the end of May when I can be back officially and introduce myself to anybody that doesn't know me and go over expectations and the schedule as far as the summer goes. And then team camps, we're looking to hopefully get to one in June that we have on the calendar. And once again, we'll talk about that at the end of May and get that planned out with who's going and the logistics of that. But yeah, the ball's already rolling and got things planned and scheduled with workouts and camps. And yeah, look forward to meeting everybody and start building those relationships.
1: You kind of have an idea of what kind of style of play you want the girls to play, or is that to be determined here soon?
0: I think it's to be determined. You know, I've been able to watch quite a bit of film, but you really don't know based on your personnel, who's coming back, and what that looks like when you actually have to get on the court. So that's kind of to be determined. I mean, I definitely have my own philosophy in how I coach basketball, but once again, that's been changing just throughout the years. Being with Coach Gardner in winter and then coming up to Stanley County was a completely different style of basketball, but we've been able to kind of marry the two styles and make something new. And so I'm sure I'll take those experiences and go into the girls' side here at the Lady Warriors and see what they have and what they've built and be able to take what I know and, you know, hopefully put all that together and hopefully come up with some good basketball.
1: Well, it goes without saying, I'm looking forward to our post-game, pre-game interviews, talking some Notre Dame, Ohio State football with you all throughout the year. And thanks for joining us, Bug, and nothing but the absolute best here.
0: Yeah, absolutely. Sounds great. Look forward to it. Thanks, Chris.
1: And again, Ben Connor with us, the new Winter Girls basketball coach with us.
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1: It's time for your afternoon weather discussion, brought to you by Rosebud Concrete. 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
2: Good afternoon, everyone. It has turned out to be a pretty darn nice day in central South Dakota. 315. Let's take a look at that north central Nebraska extended forecast first. Clear skies are expected on the overnight. Temps down to about 42. North winds 10 to 15. Sunshine breezy for Wednesday, a high of 84. South winds will pick up in the afternoon, 15 to 20. Partly cloudy and breezy Wednesday night. Temps down to 56. Breezy and sunny on Thursday. Thursday's high at 85. South winds will shift to the north-northwest, 10 to 20. Clear on Thursday night. Temps down to 45. North winds 5 to 10. Sunshine on Friday. Friday's high at 83 degrees. Clear on Friday night. Temps down to 47. Slight chance of rain Saturday afternoon. Sunshine with a high of 84. There is a chance of showers and thunderstorms Saturday night. Temps down to 49. Maybe some rain, we hope so, on Sunday. There is that chance of precip. Sunday's high at 75. Chance of thunder showers Sunday night. Temps down to 42. Partly sunny on Monday with a high of 66. Sunny next Tuesday with a high of 73 in north central Nebraska. We'll take a look at that south central South Dakota extended forecast right after these words.
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2: Looking at clear skies on the overnight in central South Dakota with temps down in the mid-40s, north winds 13 to 18, breezy and sunny for Wednesday. Tomorrow's high at 81. South winds will pick up in the afternoon 15 to 20, gusting up near 30. Breezy and partly cloudy on Wednesday night, temps down to 58. Gradually becoming sunny on Thursday. Thursday's high at 83. Northwest winds 16 to 21. Clear on Thursday night, temps down to 50 degrees. Nice on Friday. Sunshine with a high of 81 expected. Northwest winds 9 to 17. Clear on Friday night. Temps down to about 50. 20% chance of showers and thunderstorms Saturday afternoon. Breezy and sunny with a high of 82. There is a chance of showers and thunderstorms Saturday night. Temps down to 52. Chance of rain on Sunday. Breezy with a high of 76 expected. Chance of showers and thunderstorms breezy Sunday night. Temps down to 45. Breezy, cloudy, and overcast next Monday. Monday's high at 66. Sunny next Tuesday with a high of 72. Temperature's pretty darn nice out there with a bit of wind out there as well. Chamblin right now in the River City is at 75. Pier is at 74 degrees. Ainsworth and Valentine are at 73. It's currently 72 in Gregory. We're at 74 degrees here in downtown Winter. 318 on your Tuesday. It's time now for Harvest USA.
4: 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I'm Brian Hale. 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
5: It's time to get rolling, whether we like it or not, and we do like to get rolling. MJB Harvesting was reiterating that message, ready or not, here we go, they wrote, moving things along a bit earlier than normal this year. Prayers for safe travels, patience, and peace of mind for harvesters and farmers this year. Every year is different, but this one is pushing the boundaries on every aspect. There is very little wheat to cut in Texas and Oklahoma, but we will be blessed with a little, so we will be thankful for that and move forward. Please pray for rain in the areas that need it most for an abundant fall crop. That was from MJB Harvesting. We can always count on an update from Heil Harvesting, and they wrote, and just like that, we're finished with our acres in central Oklahoma, and we're back home in Kansas. This means we're back to looking for work, so if you've got some wheat that isn't going to make it and you're needing some swathing services, let's talk. Heil Harvesting, LLC. Mitchell Harvesting is kicking up some dust, and

0: Texas. And Bray Dan Harvesting reiterated that, saying, "We're set up in Texas and Oklahoma, and dust will be flying soon." Freeze Brothers are Texas-bound with their first round of equipment. And according to Harvest Support USA UK, wheat is being cut in Oklahoma already. And KB Custom Ag Services is getting busy for the wheat harvest around Dumas, Texas. Russell's Custom Harvesting writes, "Okay, I'm not really ready, but here we go. Not even finished with the school year yet, but ready to start the harvest run. They're reportedly getting started in Texas." It sounds like we finally have some action. That's a look at where a few of our crews are. Stay tuned for tomorrow's Harvest USA report to find out more. That's going to do it for today's report. Thanks again for listening, and may God bless. I'm Brian Hale.
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3: Good afternoon, everyone. 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Ogallala Livestock, they'll be doing a regular sale featuring a special stock cow and cow calves pair sale tomorrow. 8:30 Mountain Time, 9:30 Central start time at the weigh-ups. 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Taggart Auction Service will hold their 2026 Spring Consignment Auction on Saturday, May 23rd at the Winter Livestock Auction Grounds. 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Any questions, call 830-0592. This is your 1260 Ag News. It is 3:21. We'll take a look at those closing numbers coming up next.
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3: May corn is up 6.5 at 467 and a quarter. July is up 4.75 at 480. September is up 4.5 at 486 and a quarter. May soybeans up 13.75 at 12.13.5. July is up 13.75 at 12.26.75. August is up 13.75 at 12.21.75. May Kansas City wheat is up 47 at 7.20.5. July is up 45 at 7.31.25. September is up 45 at 7.42.25. For your livestock futures, June live cattle is down 170 at 247.70. August down 247 at 241.07. October is down 280 at 233.87. May feeder cattle is down 250 at 365.90. August down 575 at 356.55. September is down 627 at 353.87. May lean hogs up 5 at 90.92. June is down 180 at 98.42. July is down 170 at 102.95. Your 1260 Ag News for this hour has been brought to you by Mathis Farm Equipment of Winter. Coming up at 3:30 on the Farm and Ranch Review, we'll hear from Chris Hembree. It is time now for Dakota Farm Talk.
5: May is Beef Month, a time celebrating the beef industry and honoring the 14,000-plus beef farmers and ranchers who raise beef across South Dakota. May is also the unofficial kickoff to the summer grilling season. South Dakota Beef social media posts and a statewide radio campaign are featuring producers and junior beef ambassadors sharing their stories while promoting beef as king of the grill. South Dakota Beef Industry Council Director of Communications and Marketing Amanda Kammerer explains social media tracking reveals consumers want to learn more about where their food comes from.
6: If the end viewer can feel more of like that one-on-one with somebody, so whether it may be, you know, like a meet the board, like something that makes them feel more connected to agricultural. So it's honestly more of those posts about something about a ranch or something about beef or a person. That's more of what they're engaging with.
5: In addition, Beef social media is showcasing a rich menu of tasty beef recipes using professional graphics made possible by the Beef Checkoff. A fun May Beef promotion is also underway. a youth coloring contest, helping educate youth about beef while they demonstrate their

0: artistic style.
1: They can use whatever, you know, crayons, markers, pencils. They can even paint if they'd like, and then just get that sent back in via email or mail by May 27th.
0: To launch Beef Month, a number of beef farmers and ranchers, along with junior beef ambassadors, joined South Dakota Governor Larry Roden recently as he signed the proclamation declaring May as Beef Month in South Dakota. 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
2: Shane Kotzer coming to you from the Bassett Livestock Auction, Bassett, Nebraska, this Wednesday, May the 13th. Special bred cow, bred heifer, and pair auction, 9 a.m. on the way ups. Do expect a large run of them. 1 o'clock, being of them pairs and bred cows. There's 100 head of short-term pairs, 70 of them black calves at side, 30 of them going to be black baldies with Charcross calves at side, all coming from Steve Hashy. 90 head of these first calf heifer pairs, 45 of them going to be February calves, balance going to be April calves. Coming from Kayla Schmidt, 50 head of cows. They're black, three-year-old broken mouth, bred black, cabin now for the next 45 days from TLC. 33 head of black first calf heifers. They're going to be fall calvers, bred low birth weight Angus, August 1st, 60 days from Sam and Jody Young. 20 head of these running age cows, bred to black bulls, September 1, 30 days, Kenner Incorporated. 14 head of running age, most of them going to be pairs, few of them still calving now from ADO Ranch. About 15 head of fall calving cows, August 15th for ADO as well. 10 head of black first calf heifer pairs, March, April calvers, Bowie Ranch. 11 head of them going to be August 20th, 60 days, young cows, bred black. Ernie Larson, 5 head of running age pairs from Chad Anderson. 5 head of black baby calves coming from Raven Cattle. 25 head of these black cows calving now from the Graff Ranch. You can check out our complete listing at BassettLivestock.com. You can also view and bid live on Cattle USA and DV Auction. That's all this Wednesday, May the 13th. Large runaway ups at 9 a.m., then 1 o'clock beyond the bred cows and pairs.
3: A response to the fertilizer market upheaval today on Farm to Fork.
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3: 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Recent tensions in the Middle East have amped up problems with both the availability and cost for ag fertilizers. Federal agencies, as well as the private sector, are addressing the issues. Chris Glenn of the Fertilizer Institute explains the need.
5: In a general way, overall increasing domestic production of fertilizers here in the United States, making sure that permitting is going in an effective way and it doesn't take 10 years and tens of millions of dollars to expand a mine or create a mine. The designation of potash and phosphate as critical minerals would help with the permitting process and cutting some of that red tape.
3: At the U.S. Department of Agriculture, Ag Secretary Brooke Rollins lists the fertilizer issue as a priority.
6: And the private sector is stepping up. CF Industries has delayed their scheduled maintenance on their ammonia plant in Donaldsonville, Louisiana, supplying an additional 100,000 tons of granular urea to U.S. customers that otherwise would not have been available this planting season. Pivot Bio is also allowing customers to lock in their prices through the 2028 season.
3: Rollins also notes,
6: at our rural development mission, we continue to build out production through a $900 million fertilizer production expansion program. And we are now working around the clock with dozens of these projects to bring them to fruition.
3: That's Farm to Fork. I'm Daryl Anderson.
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2: Joining us now is Chris Hembree with the Pressure Washer Specialist north of Sioux Falls. Chris, I know you're constantly on the go here in the latter part of the spring, getting ready for the summer just around the corner. So what's been keeping you busy here the last month, sir?
3: We've been all over the last month. I've been helping the hog barns get ready for springtime. A lot of the dairies are starting to ramp up on washing equipment and stuff like that, and then you got all the farmers going out in the field.
2: So you're pretty much on a lot of farms and ranches this time of the year. What are some of the other things that's keeping you busy right now?
3: We do a lot of shop maintenance too. As far as I got quite a few places like Hot Stuff Foods and businesses such as that keep me pretty busy all year round. We're staying busy with those guys too, as well as trying to get all the farmers and dairies and hog buildings going.
2: You have listeners here in South Central South Dakota tuned in, and I know you won't hesitate to come to our neck of the woods and help service and take care of those people, right?
3: Exactly, yeah. We travel everywhere. We'll come right to you. If you can't get to us, we can mail most parts out. If you just need parts or hoses and stuff like that, we keep it all on hand. So.
2: And those pieces of equipment that you have, they're pretty user-friendly, pretty easy to learn and pick up on, right?
3: Yes, sir. Yeah, very, very user-friendly. Start them up and just got to spray where you want to wash.
2: Chris, what's a good phone number if people want to inquire and have questions for you?
3: You can call the cell phone, which is 605-201-7393, or you can call the office number, which is 605-338-2495.
2: Chris, anything I'm leaving out that you want to pass along today, sir?
3: No, just don't wait until it's too late to get it serviced. Give us a holler before you need it.
2: Chris, thanks for joining us again, sir. We appreciate it.
3: Thank you.
2: That again was Chris Hembree with us, the Pressure Washer Specialist north of Sioux Falls.
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4: It's time for my dad, Trent Luce, and today's Luce Tale.
5: Let me tell you how this progression has gone in the past 26 years. Animal rights community says that it's cruel and unusual punishment to harvest and consume animals. That goes nowhere with the general population. And then the medical community pipes up and says, you know, you really shouldn't eat meat because it's harmful for you. It causes heart disease. It causes all these other problems. That goes nowhere because now the science says that meat, milk, meat, egg consumption is vital for human health. It improves brain. It improves cholesterol. We have tried to demonize cholesterol. We must have all of these things that God created in the body to work properly. Then we move into this whole era of, well, you can't eat meat because cows are destroying the planet. Everybody who has a brain, a common sense brain, all the meat eaters anyway, know that the animals consume plants, and the more plants that we have, the healthier the planet is. The plants, health, planet work together. Animals eat the plants. It's all, oh my goodness, it's almost like if somebody created a cycle. Okay, all of that failed. Every bit of that failed. Meat consumption globally is up at a new level. So what's the next phase? I have been witnessing people on stage around the world, particularly tied to the World Economic Forum, saying that people love meat. We're going to have to find another way to reduce their consumption of meat. And that is what leads me to somebody, I don't know who, has bioengineered the Lone Star tick. Maybe it was present, but now they're abundant. I've had reports in the last week of people who've had 60, 70 ticks on them. I talked to a guy yesterday who's in the 27th day of rehab.

0: lab for alpha-gal syndrome. The Lone Star tick bites you. The Lone Star tick possesses this secretion that goes into your body. It messes with the sugars, and it creates, in layman's terms, because that's the best I can do, a meat allergy, which is meat from ruminant animals, mammalian. So beef, pork, lamb, and dairy products, where you go into anaphylactic shock and break out in hives. And my buddy Edwin in Indiana says that it is the most miserable thing he's experienced in his lifetime. 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I am going to have tomorrow a conversation with someone who's been trying to educate farmers about the Lone Star tick for quite some time. 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
5: 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I'm Pam Geppert. Temperatures this week are soaring 20 to 25 degrees above average, with highs in the upper 80s to low 90s. Along with the heat, breezy to windy conditions, according to state climatologist Laura Edwards with SDSU Extension.
6: I expect that to be an ongoing story here this week, with the warm, windy, dry conditions that will dominate much of the work week. We don't see really any chance of precipitation until probably about Friday into Saturday, depending where you are. And that's more of a slight chance at this point as we talk here early in the week.
5: The heat and wind are likely to intensify drought conditions in the southern half of South Dakota. Edward states these extreme conditions are a continuation from April, with data showing a handful of counties in the south in the top third for warmest on average, while areas in the north central and northeast tracked in the top third coldest on record. Rainfall, too, was variable and often localized.
6: Where we have Perkins County in the northwest, that was top third wettest, but then right next to it, Butte counties down through Ogallala, Lakota County, those counties were all about top third

0: driest.
1: Edwards reports the warmer than normal conditions are predicted to continue through the end of the month, but she says rainfall chances may start to climb beginning next week. Finally, the typical last spring frost date is now past, with some exceptions in the Black Hills and Northwest areas. 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

0: Zach Taub at Country 1260 at 3:52. Saying a happy belated birthday to Gavin Graves of Chamberlain. Folks, coming up here in July, mark your calendars. Fifth annual Lennox Lapsley's Running for Healthy Hearts Half Marathon and 13.1-mile relay. That'll be happening in Millboro Saturday, July the 11th. Race will start at 7:30 that morning, and they'll have a kids' fun run starting at 8:30. Now, Gregory will be hosting a youth volleyball camp. That'll be coming up here June 29th and the 30th. That is for kids going into grades 2 through 7 for next school year. Second through fourth graders will have camp each day from 10 to 11:30 in the morning. Fifth through seventh graders will have volleyball camp from 12:30 to 2:30 at the Gregory Auditorium, and is $30 per player and comes with a t-shirt. Now, coming up in Murdo, they have their annual youth fishing tournament coming up on Saturday, May 23rd. That'll be at the Murdo North Dam. That is for kids ages 4 to 12, so registration's at 9 that morning. Fishing tournament starts at 10, and lunch will be provided for all who attend that fun youth fishing tournament coming up May 23rd in Murdo. Hey, your forecast at 3:53 is brought to you by the crew at Kutcher Electric and Winter. Doesn't matter if it's a big project or a teeny tiny job, Bob Tyler and the crew at Kutcher Electric and Winter have you in good hands. Call them at 842-1510. South Central South Dakota tonight, looking at clear skies, temps down to the mid-40s, north winds 13 to 18. Looking at Wednesday, sunshine and breezy with a high of 81, south winds 8 to 13, picking up in the afternoon 15 to 20, and then sunny and breezy on Thursday, Thursday's high at 83, northwest winds 16 to 21 in the afternoon. Temperatures are pretty darn good out there with some wind as well. Chamberlain's at 75, it's also 75 right now in Pierre. Ainsworth's at 74, currently 73 in the heart city of Valentine. Gregory's parked at 72. We're currently at 74 degrees here in downtown Winter. We got ABC News coming up here at the top of the hour. Your local news is about 409, 410 next hour. Hank Jr. will take us to the top of the hour next.
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3: From ABC News, I'm Michelle Franzen. Top Pentagon officials back on Capitol Hill today, briefing lawmakers on the war in Iran and ballooning tax.
4: At a House hearing, the Pentagon's chief financial officer provided an update to lawmakers on the growing cost of the war. Jules Hurst previously said it was running upwards of $25 billion.
5: Now we think it's closer to 29. That's because of updated repair and replacement of equipment costs.
4: Importantly, Hurst says that estimate does not include the cost of rebuilding bases damaged by Iranian missiles and attack drones. Stephen Portnoy, ABC News, Washington.
3: Americans also feeling the pinch at every turn. Prices for goods jumping 3.8% in April compared to a year ago. Here's ABC's Elizabeth Schulze.
6: The concern here is that when you look at this inflation data, now you have prices going up faster than people's paychecks. So it becomes a lot harder to absorb those higher prices if your salary is not also going up. That had not been the case for a couple years now. The fact that we're starting to see those prices outpace take-home pay is really a red flag in the overall economy.
3: President Trump on his way to Beijing, set to meet with China's leader this week. Before taking off, the president confirming FDA Commissioner Marty McCarry is moving on.
7: Marty's a great guy. He's a friend of mine. He's a wonderful man. And he's going to be off. And the assistant, the deputy, is taking over temporarily until we find. Everybody wants that job.
3: 18 passengers from the Dutch cruise ship hit with the hantavirus outbreak remain in quarantine at medical facilities in Nebraska and Georgia. One couple taken to Emory University Hospital. ABC's Faith Abube is in Atlanta.
8: Well, specifically here in Georgia, we know the two people who were brought here came on a special flight from Nebraska yesterday. They arrived around midday. We're told that it's a couple, and one of them is symptomatic and is being held in a biocontainment unit. The other one is considered a close contact, but hasn't shown any kind of symptoms at all.
3: On Wall Street today, stocks ending mixed. You're listening to ABC News.
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3: Britain's Prime Minister Keir Starmer fighting to stay in office following dismal election results. Members of his own party calling for him to resign. ABC's Ian Pannell in London outside 10 Downing Street.
13: The Labour Party was trounced in the polls and in the vote last week in local elections across the country, losing its share of the vote and losing a key number of council seats in areas that have traditionally been strongholds for the Labour Party.
3: Federal prosecutors filed criminal charges against two foreign companies and an employee of the cargo ship that caused the deadly collapse of Baltimore's Key Bridge back in 2024. The Justice Department says when the Dolly suffered a power outage, its fuel pump generators could not restart in time for the ship to avoid the Key Bridge. The Justice Department's Adam Gustafson says that's because Synergy, the ship's operator, and its technical operator were using improper fuel pumps and lied about it to the Coast Guard. Scott Vincent Borba, the co-founder of California-based ELF Cosmetics, says he's preparing for a new life to become a priest. It's a sharp contrast and a new shade, he says, from his previous partying life.
14: We ran around with the likes

0: of, you know, Paris Hilton and parties with Kardashians. And I was a poster boy for luxury living.
1: Borba scheduled to be ordained next month. This is Michelle Franz in ABC News.
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7: Joining us in studio once again is Sandy Hausman on behalf of ESA Beta Alpha, getting set for their annual flower sale coming up here about mid-May on the 14th and the 15th. If you can, Sandy, give us all the details.
8: Well, we're busy planning for the upcoming sale, getting the floral arrangements ready. Lots of flowers will be available at, you know, great prices. And we will be using the city council chambers or the old middle school library again this year. The location is 325 South Monroe Street. We will have the sale from 5 to 7 p.m. on Thursday, May 14th. And then we will also be there from 10 a.m. to 4 p.m. on Friday, May 15th. A portion of our proceeds from the flower sale will be used to help us in our big endeavor that we are going to be undertaking here soon with the Splash Pad Fund. Something a little different this year is with the construction happening on Monroe Street. You will need to park either on 3rd or 4th, and you can enter through the front doors, or during normal business hours, you could enter through door G, which is in the southwest corner of the old middle school. So it's kind of on the backside where that parking lot is. So we sure hope that you will come out and support this sale. We've had very good success in the past, and we just want to continue to bring this sale to people, just because there we do have many beautiful flower arrangements.
7: So again, it's May 14th and May the 15th, Sandy. Anything I'm leaving out that you want to mention here today?
8: I think we hit it all. I think we're good to go. We're planning right now for it. So hope to see you.
7: That again, Sandy Hausman with ESA Beta Alpha. Again, their flower sale, May 14th and the 15th.
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1: And good afternoon, everyone. It is 4:09 and time now for the news. Brought to you this hour by Becky Potsipa, State Farm Insurance and Winter & Gregory. I'm Chris Dowski. The Winter School District had the regular board meeting last night. Superintendent Stacy Halverson talks about some of the resignations and new hires.
2: In new business, there was a move to approve a number of resignations. They approved the resignation of Shelby Sherrard. Sherrard, a fourth grade teacher for the 2026-27 school year. Approval of the resignation of Lexi Stenson, preschool education teacher at the end of this school year. Approved the resignation of Cody Osmond, special education professional at the end of this school year. There's an approval of the resignation of Loran Woods as the HOSA advisor at the end of this school year. And there's an approval to approve the resignation of Val Ewing as a high school counselor, sideline competitive cheer coach, graduation advisor, junior class assistant advisor at the end of this school year. Next, we moved into a number of hires. These were all approved. Approved a contract for Stephanie Schuyler for the special education director, a special education teacher for the 26-27 school year. Approval of a contract to Justin Schuyler for special education teacher for the 26-27 school year. Approval of a contract to Heidi E. Pura for the elementary music teacher, elementary vocal director for the 26-27 school year. There's approval of a contract for Ben Connett for sixth grade English language arts teacher, head girls basketball coach, assistant football coach for the 26-27 school year. There's approval of a contract for Kaylee Connett for fourth grade teacher for the 26-27 school year. And the final approval was of a contract to Maggie Schuyler as a first grade teacher for the 26-27 school year.
1: That again, Winter School Superintendent Stacy Halverson. They're winding down the school year in Presho at the Lyman School District. Superintendent Chris Long tells us what they have on their schedule here this week.
3: Yeah, we're out the 21st here at 1 o'clock, so it's just a little bit, you know, what is that, 7 days from today or maybe eight. Got a big day tomorrow, concert over here, elementary spring concert at 2 o'clock at the Lyman Gardens, and then tomorrow night the baccalaureate for the senior class at the Methodist Church. I think that starts around 7 o'clock, so that's tomorrow. Thursday's a big day. We got about everybody doing something that day. High school, middle school tracks, the conference track meet down in Bennett County. Elementary track and field day coming up on Friday where they come over and get to run around at the complex and they enjoy that. 2 o'clock graduation on Saturday for our 2026 seniors. We only have 13 graduating this year. It was a little bit bigger class and a few kids have matriculated to other places, but a small little group graduating, but we're looking forward to celebrating them on Saturday. And then, you know, next week some field trips and I think we got region golf Monday up in Pier to see if we can get some kids in the state golf meet. And then, you know, a couple other things going on. I think we got a field trip next week too at the kindergarten and Wednesday, and then obviously last day of school is Thursday, that 1 o'clock out, the 21st. So we're winding down. Lot to get done, though, in the next, you know, 7-8 days.
1: That again, Chris Long with us, superintendent at the Lyman School District. This is your Country 1260 News. News time is 4:12.
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5: There will be a two-day blood drive in Winter on May 20th and 21st. Kim Dietrich with LifeServe Blood Center tells us more.
6: Yes, it is on May 20th and 21st. Now, this one is sponsored by the Southern Belle Cattle Women, so we're excited to have them take part. On Wednesday, it starts at 10:15 and goes to 3, and then on Thursday, it goes from 1 to 6 o'clock. So we're giving you two different days, two different time frames, so hopefully you can come out. And again, I know that winter is, a lot of agriculture around there, too. So if you are a farmer and it rains, please come in. If you are not a farmer and you've never tried to give before, give it a shot, because I tell you what, it is not very hard to do. I won't say that it's completely painless, but that little bit of pain is sure worth it when you think about the 3 lives you just saved.
5: That again was Kim Dietrich with LifeServe Blood Center. Women's Ag Network recently announced the addition of new hub managers who will be serving across South Dakota, including Sarah Myers, who is the South Central Hub Manager in the Winter Region. Director of the network, Rebecca Blue, talks further about it.
7: We have our hub manager, Sarah Myers, from Winter, and I'm so excited to have her there. She just has such a

0: great pulse on what's going on in agriculture, a long history in agriculture, and she's just doing so many great things. So that is going to be a fantastic hub here coming up soon. We have spent the last year and a half really doing our research. We have done a survey, we did focus groups, talking to women, asking them what it is that they need, what resources they want. With our advisory committee and the help of our project partners, we have set up this idea of having this opportunity to bring women together across the state in each of these six hubs that we have, with that idea to help them grow their network, build those relationships, access to personal and professional development, and ultimately really just to support women in ag and conservation on their leadership journey.
1: That again was Rebecca Blue. Winter Regional Health will be hosting youth heart screenings on May 27th and 28th. Diane Wade gives us the details.
2: There's questionnaires to fill out, a medical history, and so on, so we kind of know if there's any family history of anything going on. And then we do blood pressures on both arms, and then we do an EKG, which is looking at the electrical conduction of the heart, as well as we do a limited cardiac ultrasound, an echocardiogram, that looks like at the inside chambers of the heart. So we look at the heart size, the heart function, we look at the valves, and we can detect some of the silent, sudden cardiac death prevention stuff that kids can have and not know about it. Some people have hypertrophic cardiomyopathy in the family. You don't know that your ventricular septum, your main pumping chamber's septum, is too thick unless you look at it with echocardiogram. So we also look at for cardiac arrhythmias on the EKG. Some of those are actually life-threatening also, and we've detected some when we've been at the Winter Hospital before. They do need to get registered in advance. We only have so many slots both days. The clinic is doing the sports physicals that day also, those 2 days. So you can sign up for your sports physical and then also sign up for the sudden cardiac death prevention screenings.
1: That again was Diane Wade. The Gregory Dallas Chamber has organized a meeting that will take place at Gregory City Hall on Tuesday, May 19th, starting at noon. Jamie Brown tells us more.
3: We are trying to solve all of Gregory's problems with this meeting. It came about at the Chamber annual meeting. All of the groups and organizations within Gregory should come together and collaborate and see if we could solve some of our just minor issues in Gregory together. I was nominated to put this meeting together. We decided on May 19th at noon. It'll be an hour-long meeting. It's just an opportunity, like I said, for all organizations, boards, nonprofit groups, and really anyone interested in bettering our community to come together and see what we can come up with. Some of the things we'd like to talk about is the commodity program we have, as well as the monthly community meal. And if there's anything else that people would like to see added to the agenda, they can go ahead and get a hold of me. That's what we're going to spend the hour talking about. One other thing that I want to attack during this meeting is updating our hunting guides. We really don't have an updated list of all the hunting guides and lodges that we have available in the area, and we really like to update that and showcase that on our website.
1: Jamie previews their citywide rummage sales and rib fest that will happen on June 6th.
3: Yeah, you get a 2-in-1 on this day, this event day. So Saturday, June 6th, which is moved up from last year. If people recall, last year, Ribfest was a little later in June, and it was hot. It was 110 degrees that day. So we're hoping moving it a little bit earlier in June will give us a cooler, more enjoyable event. But citywide rummage sales will be going on all day that day again. If you would like to put your name and rummage sale on the map, just go ahead and get a hold of me, your friendly neighborhood chamberwoman. And then our smokers will be smoking meat starting Friday night in the park. It'll go all day Saturday. It's a great smell. Take your walk by there during that time because it just smells incredible. And then we will have judging starting at 5 o'clock. Now, this year, we are going to have some celebrity mystery judges arriving to judge the meet. So we'll release the name at a later date, who's going to be judging that. But that's going to start at 5 o'clock, and then starting at 6, people can come and enjoy the ribs, the pulled pork butt, beef brisket, and Hutterite chicken that our smokers will be smoking. Just like last year, we'll have bouncy houses for the kids, and we're really trying to get some live music going as well. Hopefully, we will have free swimming for the kids that day, too, if the pool is going to be open.
1: That again is Jamie Brown.

0: Down with the Gregory Dallas Chamber for KWIR News. I'm Leslie Schramm.
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2: Graveside services for 77-year-old Ty Thompson of Winter will be held Wednesday at 11 a.m. Procession will start at the First Baptist Church in Winter at 10:45 a.m. Funeral services for 84-year-old Norma Jean New of Winter will be Wednesday at 2 p.m. at the Mason Funeral Home in Winter. Burial will be in the Winter City Cemetery. Visitation will be 1 hour prior to the funeral service. Funeral services for 97-year-old Irene Skunk of Lower Brule will be Thursday at 1 p.m. at the Lower Brule Community Center. Burial will be in the St. Mary's Catholic Cemetery in Lower Brule. Wake service will be held Tuesday and Wednesday, 7 p.m. at the Lower Brule Community Center. Funeral services for 83-year-old Sally Kingsbury of Winter will be Thursday at 3 p.m. at the Winter Methodist Church. Visitation will be 1 hour prior to the funeral service. Burial will follow in the Winter Cemetery. Funeral services for 103-year-old Rose Haunts of Gregory will be Friday at 10 a.m. at the St. Joseph Catholic Church in Gregory. Burial will be in the church cemetery. Rosary will begin at 9 a.m. Prayer service for 78-year-old Donna Haney of Burke will be Friday at 7 p.m. at the Clausen Funeral Home in Burke. Visitation will be 1 hour prior to the prayer service. Burial will be Saturday at 1:30 at the T.J. Bartlett Memorial Cemetery in White River. Those are the funeral announcements for this hour. 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It is time now for a check on sports.
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2: Good afternoon, sports fans. We got track and field going on right now at the SESD meet in Tyndall. Kyler Strand of Platte Geddes, he finished runner-up in the boys' pole vault. The event was won by Jaden Digman of Ethan Parkson. Chamberlain's Piper Powell, she finished runner-up to Karis Tapio of Ethan Parkson in the girls' discus. Abby Holmes of Gregory, she finished runner-up in the girls' long jump. That was won by Rachel Clocky, Ethan Parkston. Chamberlain Xavier Donovan, he finished third overall in the boys' 110 hurdles. That was won by Carson Johnson and Ethan Parkson in a time of 16:22. We'll have complete results tomorrow morning on sports and also complete results from the Fort Wendell Conference track and field meet going on right now in Lake Andes. The Todd County track and field team had a strong day yesterday at the Wall Invite. Here's Todd County coach Bob Cornelli with his takeaways.
5: Kids performed well coming off of the weekend and a Monday. First time we've had a Monday meet. You always never know how that's going to go coming off the weekend. Early bus trip for everybody. So I think, you know, it was our first meet of the year in heat. Okay, the rest of the meets have been pretty cold and wind was still there, but we had heat. I think they handled that pretty well. Fortunate enough to get first place on the boys' side. I thought the boys did a really good job getting points and everybody running events to try to get us points and such things as that. And we had some good PRs that day. Girls on the girls' side, not

0: so much on the point side and placing side, but the girls had strong performances and had several PRs on the girls' side too. So we're happy with the way it went. We're thankful for Wall letting us come up to that track meet on a change of schedule day.
1: That again was Todd County track and field coach Bob Cornelli. Softball going on this evening. We got Winter Area Parkston. Major League Baseball tonight. Marlins will start a series with the Twins. First pitch to Target Field at 6:40. We were talking earlier today to new Winter Girls basketball coach Ben Connett. He talks about meeting with the players and also the parents and getting things ready to go for the summertime.
2: Yeah, I'd like to meet with them and the families and parents as well. We'll set a date up here towards the end of May when I can be back officially and introduce myself to anybody that doesn't know me and go over expectations and the schedule as far as the summer goes. And then team camps, we're looking to hopefully get to one in June that we have on the calendar. And once again, we'll talk about that at the end of May and get that planned out with who's going and the logistics of that. But yeah, the ball's already rolling and got things planned and scheduled with workouts and camps, and look forward to meeting everybody and start building those relationships.
1: That again is Ben Connett with us, the new Winter Girls basketball coach. Hey, don't forget the Winter Warrior football team will be holding a fundraising golf tournament on Friday, June the 12th at the Winter Country Club. Shotgun start will be at 6 p.m. It is a two-person scramble format, costs $80 per team, and a meal will be served after the tournament. To get signed up, call 842-0686. Now, the Winter Country Club will also be holding a two-person best ball early bird tournament on Saturday, May 30th, 11 a.m. shotgun start. To get signed up, call 842-0686. The Winter Area Girls Golf Team saw some really good competition over East yesterday at the West Central Invite in Hartford. Here's Winter Area Coach Jim Halverson.
3: Well, we went over on Sunday afternoon, you know, it's Mother's Day, so we didn't go real early, but we went over early enough on Sunday so we could hit some balls and practice on their practice green and stuff, and so we thought we were going to get ready. And so Monday morning hit, actually Sunday night, Reese Halligan was picked up by her grandparents, and they took her to Sioux Falls to a clinic because she was feeling very ill. And they said it was like 3 hours later that they finally got out of there, and she was going home sick. And that left four girls, and they went to give her a go on Monday, and they found out that their putters just aren't that good yet.
1: That again was Winter Area Girls Golf Coach Jim Halverson. 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

0: was a good fellow meant when he was down on his luck, he could still hold his head way up high, because he did his best and gave it his all. He knows with faith and God's help, he'll get by. There's a good feller, just four little words, and their meaning won't run all that deep. But when Dad would use them to describe certain men, you knew they were at the top of the heap. There's a good feller, just four little words. But they're always been favorites of mine. If after my trail's end, my name's brought up, that's a good feller would suit me just fine. By Jay Snyder.
1: That's a nice one.
0: Yeah.
1: Here's a beautiful prayer, it says, from Catherine Davis a while back. I asked God to take away my habit. God said, no, it is not for me to take away, but for you to give up. I asked God to make my handicapped child whole. God said, no, his spirit is whole. His body is only temporary. I asked God to grant me patience. God said, no, patience is a byproduct of tribulations. It isn't granted. It is learned. I asked God to give me happiness. God said, no, I give you blessings. Happiness is up to you. I asked God to spare me pain. God said, no, suffering draws you apart from worldly cares and brings you closer to me. I asked God to make my spirit grow. God said, no, you must grow on your own, but I will prune you to make you fruitful. I asked God for all things that I might enjoy life. And God said, no, I will give you life so that you may enjoy all things. I asked God to help me love others as much as he loves me. God said, ah, finally, you have the idea. Thank you, Catherine, for sharing that. I do not know the author on that, but we appreciate you sending that in to us here on The Good Stuff. And if you have something to send in, Kim, how are you going to do that?
0: It's so simple. Just go to kimhburge@gmail.com, and you can ship it directly to me via email.
1: There you go. And then keep listening to this great radio station, because you might hear it one day right here on The Good Stuff.
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on your Tuesday, headed towards quitting time at Country 1260. Saying a happy birthday to Ray Nines of Winter. Picking up a little Tim McGraw just to see you smile here at 1260.

Hey, we're from the country, and we like it that way. Tracy Burr, Country 1260, headed towards 5. I want to remind you folks, Ogallala Livestock, they have a regular sale they'll be doing tomorrow. It's also going to feature a special stock cow and cow-calf pair sale, 9:30 Central start time at the Waves tomorrow at Ogallala Livestock. We're waiting for one more day. It's Diamond Rio here at Country 1260.

One more day. It's Diamond Rio, Country 1260, saying a happy birthday to Ruth Farnsworth of Carter. Remember, we got track and field going on, SCSD meet in Tyndall. We also got the Fort Wendell Conference meet going on in Lake Andes. We'll have complete results tomorrow morning on sports. And we got softball happening this evening, Winter Area playing out at Parkston. Now, remember, in case you missed this, JLC, Jorgensen Land and Cal of Ideal, they along with the Lazy J Sporting Club, they are looking to hire and fill the following positions right now. They're looking to hire event prep and cleanup people out there. They're looking to hire people to help out with hotel and hospitality cleaning. Talk to Reagan at JLC at 842-3217. ESA Beta Alpha of Winter. They're sneaking up on their Memorial Day flower sale. It's this Thursday and Friday. That'll be at the Winter City Council Chambers at 325 South Monroe. That'll start out Thursday evening, 5 to 7. 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They have locations in Mission, White River Wagner, Lake Andes, Wombly, Winter, Gregory, and Lower Brule. 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

RF's Real Food Real Fast at the Gus Stops. On the overnight, looking at clear skies in south central South Dakota, with temps down in the mid 40s, north winds 13 to 18. Breezy, sunny for Wednesday, tomorrow's high at 81, wind gusts to be in the upper 20s. Partly cloudy on Wednesday night, temps down to 58. Gradually clearing up on Thursday, sunshine with a high of 83, northwest winds 16 to 21. Chamberlain's at 75 degrees, Pier is also at 75. 75 in Ainsworth, 74 in Valentine, 73 in Gregory. We're at 75 degrees here in downtown winter. Mickey Gilley is on the way next. In a-

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1: From ABC News, I'm Michelle Franzen. Leaving for China, President Trump pushed back on criticism over the cost of the war with Iran and its impact on Americans. The Pentagon estimates the war has cost $29 billion so far. The Consumer Price Index showing inflation is up at three-year highs. President Trump telling reporters he thinks inflation and high gas prices are temporary.
2: The only thing that matters when I'm talking about Iran, they can't have a nuclear weapon. I don't think about Americans' financial situation. I don't think about anybody. I think about one thing.
1: The Federal Reserve Bank of New York released data showing household debt for Americans reached an all-time high of $18.8 trillion in the first 3 months of this year, driven by higher balances on mortgages and auto loans. 18 passengers evacuated from the Dutch cruise ship with the hantavirus outbreak remain in quarantine at specialized medical facilities in Nebraska and Georgia. ABC's Victor Oquendo is in Omaha and has more on efforts to contain the virus worldwide.
3: So far, 11 cases reported worldwide. Three have died. Maryland is monitoring two residents who were on a flight with a cruise ship passenger who later tested positive. Now, growing concerns the Andes virus may spread easier than previously thought, though evidence remains preliminary.
1: Health officials today in Kansas say three people in the state who had a high-risk exposure to a person with confirmed Andes hantavirus from the ship are being monitored. Following the Supreme Court's decision to throw out a Voting Rights Act judgment against Alabama's 2023 congressional map, the governor moved to use that map in the midterms, which has only one majority black district in upcoming elections. The battle, though, isn't over. Black Alabama voters are now asking a court to block it based on the original ruling that also included violations of the 14th Amendment. In South Carolina, senators, including some Republicans, have rejected a key bill that would have allowed legislators to redistrict. You're listening to ABC News.
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6: 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A fine, an inconvenience, a little embarrassment. But then comes the crash. 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Suddenly,

0: ticket doesn't seem so bad. That ticket? That was nothing. 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
1: A judge overseeing Tiger Woods' driving under the influence case in Florida last month is allowing prosecutors to gain access to the golfer's medication records. Woods has pleaded not guilty to driving under the influence with property damage and refusal to submit a lawful test. No one was injured. Officials in Denver have publicly identified a man who breached airport security last weekend, walking on a runway while a Frontier Airlines jet was taking off.
2: Denver's chief medical examiner says her office has identified the man as 41-year-old Michael Mott, and it's been determined it was suicide when he scaled an airport perimeter fence and walked in front of a Frontier Airlines plane departing for Los Angeles. Denver Airport CEO Phil Washington.
3: It took approximately 15 seconds for this person to jump over the 8-foot fence topped with barbed wire.
2: He says airport staff did get an intrusion alarm, but when they looked, they only saw a pack of deer outside the perimeter fence. Alex Stone, EBC News.
1: SpaceX set to debut a new version of the world's most powerful reusable rocket and spacecraft in a flight test scheduled for May 19th. The flight's success could be a key to NASA's ongoing plan to return astronauts to the moon's surface and build a moon base. That launch set for the SpaceX site in Starbase, Texas. On Wall Street today, stocks ended mixed. Michelle Franzen, ABC News.
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My name is Al Farb. 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

0: Tucker Wedmore, wind up missing you on your Real Country Tuesday. My name is Al Farbel. Sorry, cat people. Dogs are the most popular pet in the United States. Americans have 42.6 million dogs compared to 32.6 million cats. After the second place cats come in fish, reptiles, birds, and small animals like hamsters and gerbils. 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

0: Willie Nelson and Blue Skies on Real Country. My name is Al Farvel. There's a service that will allow you to bequeath your tattoos with skin to your loved ones. The National Association for the Preservation of Skin Art enables tattooed people to designate recipients of their heirloom body art in their wills. After the death of a member, the service will send along a removal kit to the funeral home, which then removes the tattoos and sends them back to the organization for preservation and framing. More of your favorite Old Country songs are coming up right around the quarter for you from Clay Walker, Live Until I Die, George Burge, and It Won't Be Long, and more next right here on Real Country.
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2: 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On the overnight, north central Nebraska, looking at clear skies, temps down to about 42 degrees, north winds 10 to 15. Looking at Wednesday, sunshine breezy with a high of 85, wind gust up near 30. Partly cloudy on Wednesday night, breezy as well, with temps down to about 55, wind gust as high as 35 miles an hour. Breezy into Thursday, sunny in north central Nebraska on Thursday with a high of 85. On the overnight, south central South Dakota, looking at clear skies, temps down to the mid-40s, north winds 10 to 15. Sunshine breezy for Wednesday, a high of 81. Breezy and partly cloudy on Wednesday night, temps down to 58. Wind gusts as high as 39 on Wednesday night. Thursday, looking at gradual clearing, sunshine and breezy in central South Dakota on Thursday with a high of 83. South winds becoming northwest 16 to 21 in the afternoon.

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2: 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We know you love it too.

0: I don't think about anybody. I think about one thing.
1: ABC's Elizabeth Schulze.
2: The concern here is that when you look at this inflation data, now you have prices going up faster than people's paychecks. So it becomes a lot harder to absorb those higher prices if your salary is not also going up. That had not been the case for a couple years now. The fact that we're starting to see those prices outpace take-home pay is really a red flag in the overall economy.
1: The Supreme Court cleared the path for Alabama to use a new voting map that favors Republicans. As Republicans rush to redraw maps, the Congressional Black Caucus says 19 of its members are now at risk of losing their seats. Meanwhile, South Carolinians are urging the Supreme Court to stay away from their congressional maps after the state Senate rejected an effort to redraw the map's districts to favor Republicans. South Carolina Senate Majority Leader Shane Massey said the state's current district map is perfectly fine for November.
3: We are not Louisiana. We are not Alabama. We are not Mississippi. Our map is not unconstitutional.
1: Two Americans who are on board the cruise ship with the outbreak of Hantavirus are in Atlanta getting monitored by health officials. One person has been experiencing symptoms. The other is considered a close contact. ABC's Faith Abube.
4: This is just one of 13 specialized units across the country that are equipped to manage infectious diseases like this one. And so officials here in the state of Georgia are reassuring the public here that there is no risk to the general public.
1: The FDA commissioner stepping down, Marty McCarry resigning amid reports of tension with the Trump administration. 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
1: The Justice Department is charging two overseas companies and a shipping official in connection with the deadly collapse of the Francis Scott Key Bridge in Maryland 2 years ago. Deputy Assistant Attorney General Adam Gustafson says the crash crippled the area for weeks.
6: The economic and human costs of this catastrophe have been borne every day by ordinary men and women, and most of all, by the families of the 6 workers who were killed.
1: 6 construction workers died in the bridge collapse. A Federal Reserve Bank of New York is giving a new look at how much debt Americans are carrying.
7: Credit card debt in the U.S. dipped slightly in the first 3 months of the year, according to the New York Fed, with outstanding card balances now at $1.25 trillion. But analysts say decreases like this usually happen in the first quarter as people pay off holiday spending. Overall, credit card debt is up over $70 billion from last year. When you add in mortgages, car loans, and other borrowing, the debt held by U.S. households now sits at $18.8 trillion, its highest level ever. Mike Dubusky, ABC News.
1: A California mayor has resigned as she prepares to plead guilty to charges she acted as an illegal foreign agent for China. The Justice Department says Arcadia Mayor Eileen Wang helped run a website that posted articles favorable to Beijing at the direction of the Chinese government. In her plea, she admitted to working for China's government. Dave Packer, ABC News.
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1: You think a ticket for not wearing your seatbelt is the worst that could happen? 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But then comes the crash. There are injuries, a hospital bed, the long road to recovery, the moments you'll miss. Suddenly, a ticket doesn't seem so bad. That ticket? That was nothing. 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

Easton Corbin and Roll With It on your Real Country Tuesday. My name is Al Farber, rolling along with you while we play all your favorite Real Country songs right here in one place, like Alan Jackson right now, here in the real world on Real Country.

0: favorite country song on Real Country. My name is Al Farbel. You know the quickest way to self-confidence? It's telling yourself, I can do this. Sure, it sounds cheesy, but repeating positive phrases can give you the upper hand in stressful situations. 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

0: John Conley, as long as I'm rocking with you on Your Real Country Tuesday night. 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
8: 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The second soil health school will be held September 15th through the 17th near Twin Brooks. 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
10: 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On the overnight, north central Nebraska, looking at clear skies, temps down to about 42 degrees, north winds 10 to 15. Looking at Wednesday, sunshine breezy with a high of 85, wind gust up near 30. Partly cloudy on Wednesday night, breezy as well, with temps down to about 55, wind gust as high as 35 miles an hour. Breezy into Thursday, sunny in north central Nebraska on Thursday with a high of 85. On the overnight, south central South Dakota, looking at clear skies, temps down to the mid-40s, north winds 10 to 15. Sunshine breezy for Wednesday, a high of 81. Breezy and partly cloudy on Wednesday night, temps down to 58. Wind gusts as high as 39 on Wednesday night. Thursday, looking at gradual clear.

0: Clearing, sunshine and breezy in central South Dakota on Thursday with a high of 83. South winds becoming northwest 16 to 21 in the afternoon.
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0: Dolly Parton and Jolene on your Real Country Tuesday. It's Al Farber. More of your favorites coming up from the King George Strait. Baby's Gotten Good at Goodbye. Brooks and Dunn, My Maria, and more next.
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2: From ABC News, I'm Dave Packer. At least 11 cases of hantavirus are now confirmed, tied to that Dutch cruise ship in the Atlantic Ocean. ABC's Victor Oquendo is in Omaha, Nebraska, one of two locations where passengers are being isolated.
3: Health teams across 10 states are now tracking 18 people who either returned home early from the cruise or traveled on a plane with a sick passenger. None of them